I can't seem to learn not to love you, 'cause you get to me every time. You're someone I just can't say no to. You're so good at changing minds.

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1: With your weather flash for Whitley City, I'm Will Walker on Hay 98. 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Tonight, partly cloudy with a low around 61. Tomorrow, mostly sunny skies will be present with a high near 85. Later Thursday night, partly cloudy with a low around 70. Looking ahead to Friday, there's a chance of showers and thunderstorms after noon. Currently, it's 75 and partly cloudy. I'm Will Walker with your weather flash.

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1: 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Ah, Jody. 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Yeah, in a 10-yard sack, that is.

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along the dusty Winnemucca road, when along came a semi with a high-end canvas-covered load. If you're going to Winnemucca, Mac, with me you can ride. 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He asked me if I'd seen a road with so much dust and sand, and I said, listen,

Parkersburg, Gravelburg, Colorado, Ellensburg, Rexburg, Vicksburg, El Dorado, Larimore, Atmore, Havistraw, Chattanooga, Chasta, Nebraska, Alaska, Opelika, Baraboo, Waterloo, Kalamazoo, Kansas City, Sioux City, Cedar City, Dodge City,

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1: With your weather flash for Whitley City, I'm Will Walker on Hay 98, brought to you by Chick-fil-A. Tonight, partly cloudy with a low around 61. Tomorrow brings mostly sunny skies with a high near 85. Later Thursday night, partly cloudy with a low around 70. Friday will see a chance of showers and thunderstorms with a high near 87. Currently, it is 73 degrees and clear. I'm Will Walker with your weather flash.
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1: With your weather flash for Whitley City, I'm Will Walker on Hey 98. 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Tonight, partly cloudy with a low around 61. Tomorrow, mostly sunny skies will bring a high near 85. Later tomorrow night, partly cloudy conditions will settle in with a low around 70. Looking ahead to Friday, there's a chance of showers and thunderstorms after noon. Currently, it's 70 and clear. I'm Will Walker with your weather flash.
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1: With your weather flash for Whitley City, I'm Will Walker on Hay 98. 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Tonight, partly cloudy with a low around 61. Tomorrow, mostly sunny skies will bring a high near 85. Later Thursday night, conditions will remain partly cloudy with a low around 70. Looking ahead to Friday, there's a chance of showers and thunderstorms after noon. Currently, it's 67 and overcast. I'm Will Walker with your weather flash.
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1: With your weather flash for Whitley City, I'm Will Walker on Hay 98. 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Tonight, partly cloudy with a low around 61. Later tonight, a comfortable evening is on the way. Looking ahead to Thursday, mostly sunny with a high near 86, making it a great day for outdoor activities. A chance of showers and thunderstorms develops Friday, so keep an eye on the sky. Currently, it's 65 and overcast. I'm Will Walker with your weather flash.
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1: With your weather flash for Whitley City, I'm Will Walker on Hay98. 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Tonight, partly cloudy with a low around 61. Looking ahead to Thursday, mostly sunny with a high near 86. Later Thursday night, partly cloudy skies and a low around 70. On Friday, a chance of showers and thunderstorms, mostly sunny with a high near 86. Currently, it's 64 and overcast. I'm Will Walker with your weather flash.
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Stroker Ace was born to race. He had a mean streak 2 feet wide. A son of a gun with a taste for fun and more than his share of pride. Take a dirt road curve with the devil's nerve, make a car dance across the mud. And haul and chime was his regular line till the track got in his blood. He was a real hot shot and he bragged a lot, but man, that fool could drive. 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And in a racing tide or a barroom fight, old Stroker stole the show. A backstretch blazer, a real hellraiser, and a racetrack Romeo.

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3: With your weather flash for Whitley City, I'm Will Walker on Hay 98. 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Tonight, partly cloudy with a low around 61. Looking ahead to Thursday, mostly sunny with a high near 86. Later Thursday night, partly cloudy with a low around 70. On Friday, a chance of showers and thunderstorms. Mostly sunny with a high near 86. Currently, it's 63 and overcast. I'm Will Walker with your weather flash.
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the first week of summer, and we need some sizzle to go along with the dazzle of that lucky old sun. And this is the place to get it. 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
1: With your weather flash for Whitley City, I'm Will Walker on Hay98. 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Tonight, partly cloudy with a low around 61. Moving into Thursday, mostly sunny with a high near 86, along with a slight chance of rain developing in the afternoon. Later Thursday night, conditions will remain partly cloudy with a low around 70 and more chances of light rain. Currently, it's 63 and overcast. I'm Will Walker with your weather flash.
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0: Same ride back.
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I might get a little tired on the weekend. After I draw my pay, I'll go back working. Come Monday morning, I'm right back with the crew.

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1: With your weather flash for Whitley City, I'm Will Walker on Hey 98. 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This morning, mostly sunny with a high near 86. New rainfall amounts less than a tenth of an inch possible. Tonight, partly cloudy with a low around 70. A slight chance of a passing shower may occur. Tomorrow brings a chance of showers and thunderstorms with a high near 86, currently 62 and overcast. I'm Will Walker with your weather flash.
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1: NBC News Radio, I'm Mark Mayfield. The Supreme Court is prepared to issue decisions on several major cases as the justices approach their end of June deadline. The court is expected to release opinions today with rulings still pending on issues including transgender athlete bans, campaign finance, deportation protections, and more. Over 30 people are dead and about 700 are injured after two powerful earthquakes rocked Venezuela. Here's Tammy Trujillo.
2: A magnitude 7.2 earthquake struck first on Wednesday, followed by a magnitude 7.5, which was the strongest to hit Venezuela in over 100 years. The quakes flattened buildings in the capital city of Caracas and other communities. The U.S. Geological Survey warns there could be thousands of deaths. I'm Tammy Trujillo.
1: And Florida's controversial alligator Alcatraz immigration facility is moving closer to shutting down as officials begin the process of dismantling the site. Mark Mayfield, NBC News Radio.
3: With your weather flash for Whitley City, I'm Sarah Silver on Hay 98. 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Today, mostly sunny with a high near 86. A slight chance of rain this afternoon. Tonight, partly cloudy with a low around 70. Looking ahead to Friday, a chance of showers and thunderstorms with a high near 86. Currently, it's 62 and overcast. I'm Sarah Silver with your weather flash.
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There you go. The late, great, legendary Doc Watson. Shake, Rattle, and Roll. Old Crow Medicine Show in there doing My Side of the Mountain. That's on their new album, Union Made. Here's a brand new one from Joshua Ray Walker. It's called Outlaw.

0: Jerry Reed here on Free Range Mornings. Well, when you're hot, you're hot. And when you're not, you're not. Yeah, Outlaw before that, a brand new one from Joshua Ray Walker. Check out his new album. 6:15 is our time.
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1: 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Singer Carly Simon celebrates a birthday, and it's the anniversary of Custer's Last Stand. The Battle of Little Bighorn was on this day in 1876. You may have heard the urban legend about the benefits of watering your lawn with beer. 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Slugs can't resist the yeast content. 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That's the Old Farmer's Almanac Radio Report. 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

One of the new ones there from Michaela Ann. That's called These Are the Days on Hay 98, Free Range Americana. Weary Ramblers before that doing Roll On Rose. And here's one from Tom Russell with Ian Tyson.

0: Tom Russell and Ian Tyson together on that one. That's called Navajo Rug, right here on Hay 98, Whitley City. Thursday morning, 6:30, time for a sports update from NBC.
1: An NFL player is facing felony charges. Detroit Lions defensive back Terrion Arnold arrested in Tampa yesterday in connection with a robbery and kidnapping in early February. The Lions in a statement say they're aware of the situation but declined comment out of respect for the legal process. Among the headlines from Major League Baseball, the Cubs swept the doubleheader from the Mets, who are spiraling with five straight losses. The Mets are last in the NL East with the third worst record in the National League. Shortstop Francisco Lindor.
2: Had to pick it up. Just tough position, but we got to pick it up. We have the personnel here to pick it up. We got to get it done.
1: The Mets, after the game, traded pitcher David Peterson to the Cubs for a minor league prospect. Round two of the NBA draft wrapped up last night. Meanwhile, reports out that the Charlotte Hornets are shopping guard LaMelo Ball on the trade market. And the World Cup continues with six matches on today's schedule, including the U.S. closing out group play tonight facing Turkey. That's sports. I'm Matt McCoy.
3: With your weather flash for Whitley City, I'm Sarah Silver on Hay 98. 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This morning, mostly sunny with a high near 86. A slight chance of a passing shower. Tonight, partly cloudy with a low around 70. Looking ahead to Friday, a chance of showers and thunderstorms with a high near 86. Currently, it's 62 and overcast. I'm Sarah Silver with your weather flash.
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0: 6:33, coming up, news block at 7 o'clock this morning, Thursday morning. It is June 25th. Let's continue on. Let's go to a classic here from the Bearded Folks, ZZ Top, on Free Range Mornings.
6: Rumors spreading around in that Texas town. About the shack outside the games. And you know what I'm talking about. 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They got a lot of nice girls.

0: Clay Dubow right there with a brand new one called Fading Away on Hey 98. 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
0: 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In the meantime, let's go to something brand new from former Beatle Ringo Starr. He's got a new album. This is one called Returning Without Tears.

Brand new from Essence and Gold Country. That's called Did You Sleep? We had Diamond Rio in there, Oh Me, Oh My, Sweet Baby. And Returning Without Tears, brand new from Ringo Starr. 3 minutes away from 7, News Block, top of the hour. 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
4: The Trump administration's Commodity Futures Trading Commission is suing Kentucky to block their challenges to prediction market regulations. The lawsuit was filed in federal court Tuesday. The CFTC argues those regulations block registered contract markets, making those unconstitutional. District Judge Chad Meredith is assigned to the lawsuit. It's 9 years of prison time for Emmanuel Contreras and 8 for Arturo Contreras Mariano in connection to the fatal 2023 shooting near Lexington's Pine Meadows Park. 16-year-old Christopher Valdez died, with 2 other children hurt in this July 2023 attack. Both men were arrested a week later and pled guilty nearly 3 years after the shooting. The two accepted plea deals. Contreras avoided a murder charge. The Fayette County Public Schools District has replied to the attorneys representing Dr. Demetrius Liggins, saying they followed the law. The board argues they did not violate the Commonwealth's Open Meetings Act the day they decided to place Liggins on leave and appoint Dr. Bill Bradford as the acting superintendent. The board argues they received information on his alleged actions prior to the June 10th meeting. The board confirmed they will not reinstate Liggins nor rescind their actions while waiting for the investigation to wrap up. A pair of Clark County school board members arrested for allegedly stealing from a Winchester nonprofit. Last October, the Winchester Youth Soccer League reported suspicious and unusual banking activity by members of the board. Eventually, the investigation found Ashley Richie Rowland and Ben Dorsey allegedly took over $10,000, but less than $1 million. Both left the WYSL board before the Wednesday arrest. Kentucky State Police continued to investigate. I'm Lee Mowen.
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5: Hey, everybody. It's Nick Coffey here from Sports Talk 790. 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
9: NBC News Radio, I'm Michael Kastner. Over 30 people are dead and about 700 are injured after 2 powerful earthquakes rocked Venezuela. A magnitude 7.2 earthquake struck first on Wednesday, followed by a magnitude 7.5 quake, which was the strongest to hit Venezuela in over 100 years. The quakes flattened buildings in the capital city of Caracas and other communities where survivors could be heard trapped under the rubble. The Supreme Court could release some major decisions today. They include transgender athlete bans, President Trump's birthright citizenship order, his ability to fire federal officials, the counting of mail-in ballots that arrive after Election Day, and campaign finance and deportation protections, and more. And Phoebe Bridgers is releasing new music. The Grammy-winning artist announced her 3rd studio album, Lost Weekend, on social media Wednesday. Michael Kastner, NBC News Radio.
10: With your weather flash for Whitley City, I'm Sarah Silver on Hay 98. 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Today, mostly sunny with a high near 86. A slight chance of rain later. Tonight, partly cloudy with a low around 70. Looking ahead to Friday, a chance of showers and thunderstorms, mostly sunny with a high near 86. Currently, it's 62 and partly cloudy. I'm Sarah Silver with your weather flash.
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14: Today is Thursday, June 25th. Today is the 176th day of the year, with 189 days remaining in 2026. The McCrary Journal newspaper reports on their Facebook page that a two-vehicle collision took place on Highway 27 in Whitley City on Wednesday, June 24th, near the entrance to Save-A-Lot. Two individuals were reported to have been transported from the scene to Lake Cumberland Regional Hospital in Somerset. While the exact extent of their injuries was not known, no fatalities were reported as a result of the accident. Traffic was delayed at that location for some time around 1:30 Wednesday afternoon, as the accident was cleared and the investigation continued. McCrary County Fiscal Court will meet for a special session this evening at 6 p.m. upstairs at the courthouse. Among items on the agenda is approving bids for goods and services with county government for the new fiscal year, which is set to begin next Wednesday, July 1st. The court is also expected to reappoint Geraldine Laxton as county treasurer for another four-year term. That'll be at the recommendation of Judge Executive Jimmy Bevo Green. Loans for two local businesses will also be on the agenda for approval, with each to be awarded $35,000 through the county's revolving loan program. The public may attend the meeting tonight at 6 p.m., but since it is a special session, there will be no citizen participation portion of the meeting. It is also expected to stream live on the McCrary County Fiscal Court Facebook page. That's this evening at 6 p.m. The McCrary County School District summer feeding program continues. Don't forget, now through the end of July, each Thursday between 12 and 2 p.m., they distribute meals to children up to age 18. You don't have to be enrolled in the McCrary County School District. Just any child in the county up to age 18 is eligible. Parents and guardians may pick up the meals. It's a week worth of meals and a gallon of milk per child. Just give the name and the date of birth of the child to be picked up for. That's every Thursday through the end of July between 12 and 2 p.m. Two pickup locations, McCrary Middle School and Pine Knot Intermediate School, for the summer feeding program from the McCrary County School District. And, of course, today continues annual flushing of water lines from the McCrary County Water District. The schedule today also includes Yamacraw Bridge area, Rattlesnake Ridge, Wolf Ridge, Skullbone Tower Road, Clark Hollow, and Jones Hollow. That's for today. Flushing will continue next week on Monday and Tuesday to wrap up their schedule in the county. The McCrary County Water District does remind customers you should not experience any interruption in water service during the flushing of water lines.
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14: And coming up today at the McCrary County Public Library for adults, they have Coloring Cafe 5 till 6:30 this afternoon. And then on Friday at 5:30, it's going to be Meditation with Sound, a couple of adult programs to wrap up the week here. 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On Friday at 4 o'clock, it's My Grown Up and Me Canvas Painting Class. That's 4 o'clock on Friday. And then on Saturday at 11 a.m. and 2 p.m., T-Rex Tea Party. Now, space is limited, so it's by RSVP. That's Saturday at the library. Bookmobile covering the Pine Knot route today, Meadows Grove, Pine Knot Manor, Parkhurst, Housing Authority, and South Highway 1651. And then tomorrow, daycare deliveries for the Bookmobile from the public library. Turning to this date in history, today is June 25th. The Battle of Little Bighorn took place on this date in 1876. Lieutenant Colonel George Armstrong Custer, leading military forces of just a little over 200 men, attacked an encampment of about 2,000 Sioux, led by Sitting Bull and Crazy Horse, near Little Bighorn River. Custer and all of the men under his command were killed in the brief battle, which took about 2 hours. One of the biggest military fiascos in history. 1876 on this date, the Battle of Little Bighorn, Custer's last stand. George Orwell, born on this date, 1903, in India, the journalist, essayist, and novelist. He adopted the pen name George Orwell for publication of his autobiography, Down and Out in Paris and London, in 1933. In 1945, he published Animal Farm, and then while fighting tuberculosis, he was able to finish his novel 1984, which was published in 1949. He then died in January of 1950, but George Orwell, born this date, 1903. 1950, on this date, the Korean War began. Forces from Northern Korea invaded Southern Korea, beginning a civil war. U.S. ground forces then entered the conflict on June 30th. An armistice was signed July 1953, more than 3 years later, dividing the country into North Korea and South Korea, and then ending the war. But again, the Korean War beginning on this date in 1950. In 1951, on this date, Columbia Broadcasting System, CBS, sent the very first color television program. The four-hour program was carried by stations in New York, Baltimore, Philadelphia, Boston, and Washington, D.C., although no color sets were actually owned by the public at the time. At the time, CBS itself owned fewer than 40 color receivers. But again, the very first color broadcast transmitted this date, 1951, by CBS.
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14: Here's a quick check of our community action news, a look at what's going on in our community. McCreary County Farmers Market open each Saturday from 9 a.m. to 1 p.m. That's next to the Soil and Water Conservation District office off Wilburn K. Ross Highway in Stearns. Now, coming up on Saturday, July 4th, for one day only, the market will move to downtown Stearns, part of the July 4th festivity. 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Grace and Truth Tabernacle Church on Highway 92 in Pine Knot having their July 4th celebration. It's going to be on Wednesday, July 1st, starting at 5 p.m. They'll have a cookout, fireworks, and much more. Everyone's invited Wednesday, July 1st. It all starts at 5, goes through the evening at the Grace and Truth Tabernacle Church in Pine Knot. And the Mountain Craft Center having their monthly meeting coming up on Tuesday, July 7th. That'll be at 11 a.m. at the VFW building, downtown Whitley City. They invite everyone. The Craft Center, of course, located out on Highway 90, about 7 miles east of Parker's Lake, 5 miles west of Cumberland Falls. 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

Now, covering the old Bill Monroe tune, Ricky Skaggs right there. Uncle Penn, released by Epic Records on this date, June 25th, 1984. Well, good morning to you. It's Thursday, June 25th, 2026. Adam Phillips here on the Free Range Mornings program. Hey, 98, Whitley City. Hope you're off to a good start here so far. A little patchy fog, sunshine, 86 later on today. We're showing 63 degrees right now, 17 minutes after 7. Let's go back to this date, 35 years ago, 1991. That's when Capitol Records released Bonnie Raitt's album, Luck of the Draw. Here's one from that album.

Carly Simon, she's either turning 81 or 83 today, you know, depending on which source you look at. But either way, happy birthday to Carly Simon. There she is doing You're So Vain. Bonnie Raitt in there. Let's give them something to talk about from the album Luck of the Draw. Came out 1991 on this date. 7:25 is her time. On this date in 1999, Lucinda Williams picked up a gold album for her album Car Wheels on a Gravel Road.

0: There you go. It's Lucinda Williams, Car Wheels and a Gravel Road, title track from her album that earned her a gold album on this date in 1999. Hey, 98, Whitley City. It is 7:30, time for a sports update, and that's brought to you by Primetime Air Heating and Cooling.
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2: It is Thursday, June 25th. Let's talk sports. Kentucky, how are you? I'm Scott Fitzgerald. Let's start with the round ball. Kentucky's Otega Owe is officially headed to the NBA. The Wildcat star was selected by Oklahoma City with the 41st overall pick in the second round. He becomes Kentucky's second draft pick this year, joining Jaden Quaintance, who went 20th to San Antonio. Owe scored more than 1,200 points in just two seasons at Kentucky. And the University of Louisville's Ryan Conwell became the Cardinals' second NBA draft pick this week. He was selected 37th. By also Oklahoma. Point Louisville's Ryan Conwell. He was picked at 37th by Oklahoma City. He averaged nearly 19 points per game in his lone season under head coach Pat Kelsey.

0: Turning now to baseball at Great American Ballpark last night.
1: Continues to warm. Steer stroke, deep right center. Mitchell way back. Gone! A baker's dozen for Steer.
0: Spencer Steer knocked in his 13th home run of the year while scoring Ellie De La Cruz in the eighth. But again, the rally falls short. The Reds drop a heartbreaker 6-5 to division-leading Milwaukee. They've lost 14 of their last 21 and sit 12.5 games out of first place. The Brewers continue to be a thorn in the Reds' side as to why. Even skipper Terry Francona is scratching his head.
2: Yeah, I mean, we had a real good chance early. The base is loaded. I think second, third, nobody out in base and couldn't score. And we battled back, and I'd rather give ourselves chances. I mean, I know we left a lot on. It's better than not having anybody on. God, we were, you know, talking through all the strategy in the ninth. One of the things me and Freddie kind of was, we thought it would be hard to double up Dane. That's exactly what happened.
0: Now, there is some good news. However, ace Hunter Green is expected to make one more rehab start at AAA Louisville before potentially rejoining the rotation. Next up, though, the Reds. Well, they take on the Pirates tomorrow at PNC Park. Andrew Abbott set to get the nod. And it's all systems go at Churchill Downs for Saturday's $2 million Grade 1 Stephen Foster. Sovereignty is your 6-5 morning line favorite. I'm Scott Fitzgerald.
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8: With your weather flash for Whitley City, I'm Sarah Silver on Hay 98. 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Today, mostly sunny with a high near 86. A slight chance of rain later in the day. Tonight, partly cloudy with a low around 70. Looking ahead to Friday, a chance of showers and thunderstorms. Mostly sunny with a high near 86. Currently, it's 64 and mainly clear. I'm Sarah Silver with your weather flash.
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11: 7:35 is our time. Lots of sunshine today as we look for highs around 86. Let's go back to 1979 on this date. That's when Hank Williams Jr. recorded this song.

That's a new one from Willie Nelson. Yeah, his current album is called Dream Chaser, and that's a song called Whiskey Wants Me To from that album. Hank Williams Jr. in there, Whiskey Bent and Hellbound, recorded on this date, June 25th, 1979. And on this date, 10 years prior, 1969, Elvis earned a gold single with In the Ghetto.

plays in the street as a cold wind blows in the ghetto. And his hunger burns. So he starts to roam the streets at night, and he learns how to steal, and he learns how to fight in the

0: From his Thriller album, Michael Jackson doing Beat It. Michael Jackson died this date, June 25th, 2009, at the age of 50. Elvis in there doing In the Ghetto. Elvis earned a gold single for that song on this date in 1969. 7:48 is her time. Lots of sunshine today as we look for highs around 86. So we're showing 65 degrees right now.
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0: 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Here's one from John Anderson on Free Range Mornings.

That's the Old Crow Medicine Show. Yeah, a couple of those things have come to pass. Some others still to come. Takes time, I guess. Rainbow Stew from Old Crow Medicine Show. The old Merle Haggard tune. That's on their new album, Union Made. Mentioned earlier that Lucinda Williams picked up a gold album for Car Wheels on a Gravel Road on this date back in 1999. Let's wrap up the hour with one more from that album. Here's Lucinda Williams doing Right in Time on Free Range Mornings.

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1: This is Dakota Livesay chronicling another true story taken from the 1800s, a time known to all as the Old West. In the Old West, it seemed necessary to have the appropriate name before a person could make a reputation. That sure was true for a man named Crawford Goolsbee.

0: If someone came into a bank in the Old West and announced, "I'm Crawford Goldsby and this is a holdup," the teller would probably have laughed. That's why you've never heard of outlaw Crawford Goldsby. Crawford was born in 1876. His mother was a combination of black, Cherokee, and white. His father was white, Mexican, and Sioux. At the age of 16, Crawford had a dispute with a man who proceeded to whip him. He got a gun and shot him. Though it wasn't fatal, Crawford hightailed it to the Indian Territory. Next, Crawford came up with a name with a little more pizzazz. He became Cherokee Bill. Now he could build a reputation, and he wasted no time doing it. On June 26, 1894, Cherokee Bill killed his first man, a posse member that was chasing him. His sister's husband had beaten her. Shortly afterward, the brother-in-law was dead. Next, a railroad agent was killed in a holdup. A railroad conductor was killed when he tried to throw Cherokee off a train. And then a bystander was shot during another holdup. Cherokee Bill was finally arrested, brought before hanging Judge Parker, convicted and sentenced to hang. Cherokee Bill walked up the 12 steps to the hangman's noose. When he got to the top, he looked at the crowd, smiled, and said, "Look at the people. Something must be going to happen." When asked if he had anything to say, he replied, "I came here to die, not to make a speech." He died at the age of 20 after killing almost 13 people in 2 years, an obvious result of changing his name from Crawford Goldsby to Cherokee Bill. You've just heard another story from Old West Radio. I'm Dakota Livesay.
1: With your weather flash for Whitley City, I'm Sarah Silver on Hay 98. 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This morning, mostly sunny with a high near 86. A slight chance of a passing shower this afternoon. Tonight, partly cloudy with a low around 70. Looking ahead to Friday, a chance of showers and thunderstorms. Mostly sunny with a high near 86. Currently today, it's 66 and mainly clear. I'm Sarah Silver with your weather flash.
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0: It's a brand new one from Gray Delisle and Les Green. It's called Shake That Thing right here on Free Range Mornings. Kevin Welch in there, Life Down Here on Earth, and Al Anderson, Listen to Your Heart. 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It is 8:15.
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1: 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Singer Carly Simon celebrates a birthday, and it's the anniversary of Custer's Last Stand. The Battle of Little Bighorn was on this day in 1876. You may have heard the urban legend about the benefits of watering your lawn with beer. 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Slugs can't resist the yeast content. 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
0: 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Lots of sunshine today as we look for highs around 86, showing 67 degrees right now, 17 after 8. 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

A little Tom T. Hall for you right there. The year Clayton Delaney died, John Conley in there, As Long As I'm Rockin' With You. And those guys have at least one thing in common. John Conley, Tom T. Hall, both Kentucky natives. 8:25 is our time. 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
1: 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Somebody here got firewood for sale. Maybe getting ready for wintertime. Be here before you know it. A few months away. 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
4: Yes,
0: hey, go ahead. Are you there?
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0: Yeah, go ahead. 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
5: Good morning.
0: Hey.
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0: 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We'll take our first break here. 376-2218 is our phone number. We'll continue on Thursday morning right after this.
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0: And boy, we're going to be up around 90, sunny and hot on Monday. So, you know, summertime is here. 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Well, we'll continue on Thursday morning here. Let's grab another call. Good morning, Swap and Shop. 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Okay, I don't know what's going on with this fella's phone. He's, I guess, having some issues. Hello, are you there? Okay, well, I guess not. Yesterday, that same number, he tried to call two or three times. Every time I'd pick up, he either had lost connection or had dropped off. And this morning, that's the second time I've tried to answer his call. And I can hear something on the other line, but I guess he can't hear me. I'm going to try one more time. Here he is calling in again, third time. And if this doesn't work, then we'll just have to skip past this fella. Good morning, Swap and Shop. Okay, it sounds like a business to me if you're doing that. 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Vegetable stand, sounds like a business to me, doesn't it to you? A little bit, yeah. All right, 2004 Goldwing trike for sale. All right, got a 2004 Goldwing trike. Also got a 2014 GMC Terrain. You can call about either one of those, 606-561-6467. 606-561-6467. 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
0: All right, Thursday morning edition of Swap and Shop continues on here. 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
0: 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Big reclining lift chair. Alrighty, going to wrap it up right there. We appreciate everybody calling in, tuning in with us today. At least all those that were not running a business, we appreciate that. Thanks to our businesses that are sponsors. Do our little paid advertising, help us keep the lights on. 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Have yourself a great Thursday. Don't forget Ramblin' Man Radio this afternoon, 5:15 till 8. 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
2: A man on the run from a manslaughter charge was captured in North Carolina Tuesday. A McCreary County grand jury indicted Billy Prophet Jr. for an April 7th altercation in Strunk that left 60-year-old Gene Cooper dead. With the help of the U.S. Marshals, Prophet was found living in McDowell County, North Carolina. He remains in their jail while awaiting extradition. A pair of Danville natives faced child endangerment charges after five children were found in the home in deplorable conditions. Mindy and Preston Wells were arrested Tuesday after police found those kids dirty with dog urine and feces all over their floors, along with further gross conditions inside. A half-empty bottle of liquor and marijuana pipes were within the children's reach. Both Wells are due back in Boyle County Court on Tuesday. I'm Lee Mowen.
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5: Well, hey there, it's Dwight Whitten with News Radio 840. 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
6: NBC News Radio, I'm Michael Kastner. Secretary of State Marco Rubio is telling leaders in the Middle East that the U.S. wants peace with Iran, but not at any price. He's in Bahrain for a meeting of the Gulf Cooperation Council and is assuring foreign ministers that a peace deal with Iran would take into account the interests of U.S. allies. Over 160 people are dead and about 700 are injured after two powerful earthquakes rocked Venezuela. A magnitude 7.2 earthquake struck first on Wednesday, followed by a magnitude 7.5 quake, which was the strongest to hit Venezuela in over 100 years. Her name was Kitty. There are signs Taylor Swift will marry NFL star Travis Kelce at Madison Square Garden. Sources tell the New York Times there will be a small gathering at the Garden on July 2nd for an intimate event. And then the next day, 1,000 guests will gather for a celebration. Michael Kastner, NBC News Radio.
7: With your weather flash for Whitley City, I'm Sarah Silver on Hay 98. 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Today, sunny with a high near 86. A slight chance of a passing shower this afternoon. Tonight, partly cloudy with a low around 70. New rainfall amounts less than a tenth of an inch possible. As we move into Friday, a chance of showers and thunderstorms, mostly sunny with a high near 86. Currently it's 70 and clear. I'm Sarah Silver with your weather flash.
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9: Welcome, everyone, to another edition of the KSR Pre-Show. Today is Thursday, June 25th. I'm Billy Rutledge along with Shannon the Dude. 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It's amazing we've been going for that long.
10: We'll it's amazing you've tracked it. 5 years. Yeah, five years, really?
9: Believe so.
10: October 2021.
9: Yeah, October 2021 is when we started, so.
10: Wow.
9: Can't believe we don't hate each other yet, dude. How have we made it this far? But glad that you're going to be with us today. We are halfway to Christmas, 183 days until Christmas, Shannon. We are officially the halfway point. Will you listen to maybe a little Christmas music today to celebrate?
10: No, but I did see, isn't it like Amazon Prime week or day or something like that recently? Maybe that's over. I don't know. I'm not a big Prime shopper usually, but maybe if you're thinking ahead, it's the time to go shopping now. You know, you just got to find a place to hide it for the next 6 months, I guess. But, you know, if you got space for that, maybe it's a good time to buy. I feel like you probably get taken advantage of if you wait to the last minute. They're going to jack the prices up on you.
9: Oh, no doubt. No doubt. Yeah. You can skip the swarms of people. You know, one of the best Christmas movies, is it Christmas in July or the old claymation one with Santa Claus where he has to ride the reindeer in
10: July?
9: Oh, yeah.
10: Yeah, I wasn't a fan of that. Oh, yes, I know what you're talking about. And they brought in all these other characters and stuff. I'm just a fan of the original. The original Rudolph the Red-Nosed Reindeer claymation. Wouldn't that come out like the 60s or something like that?
9: It had to. It had to be.
10: With the elf that wanted to be a dentist and the abominable snowman, right?
9: Yukon Cornelius.
10: Yukon Cornelius.
9: That's right.
10: He would always lick that pickaxe. Did we talk about this? The reason he licks the pickaxe?
9: Why does he? Oh, he's looking for gold, right?
10: Yeah, but he's looking for
9: nothing.
10: He's looking for peppermint.
9: Oh, I didn't know he was. I thought he was always looking for gold when he did something
10: like
9: that.
10: Well, I always
9: did
10: too, but I think he licks it because it's he's trying to taste to see if there's any peppermint on that pickaxe.
9: 1964,
10: yep.
9: When Rudolph came out. So you're not a heat miser guy. You didn't.
10: No, that's like
9: the
10: thing.
9: And all the other ones.
10: Yeah, they lost me on those. I like the all OG. Right.
9: Yeah, yeah, and you like Bing Crosby too.
10: That, oh, yeah.
9: We get into your originals and stuff like that.
10: That's right, but, yep.
9: So we got some stuff to talk about today. Otega Owe getting drafted by the Thunder in night two of the NBA draft. The United States takes on Turkey in the World Cup in a meaningless game that we talked a little bit about yesterday. And, of course, Dr. Dave will get us right with some topics that we can get to a little later in the show. But, Shannon, I do hope that once I get married that my wife rides for me as much as Debbie does for her blind 66-year-old husband, Donnie, on the show yesterday.
10: No doubt. Like, we all need somebody in our life that rides for us like Debbie does for, what's his name, Don?
9: Donnie, I believe.
10: Don Imus. His name is Don Imus. Not that Don Imus.
9: You were like, no way that radio.
10: No, host, well, he's dead. I mean, rest in peace.
9: Well, that's why.
10: But we got the video yesterday. Billy?
9: Yes.
10: There's a lot to break down here. I think most of you have seen the video.
9: So that's the development. I've retweeted it this morning at Billy R Sports if you want to see it. So Donnie is 66 years old. He is blind. And Debbie has called into the show several times to tell us that he can curl 407 pounds with one hand.
10: I was immediately skeptical of this. I'm like, The Rock, you know, like one of the strongest men that I'm aware of. I mean, I'm sure there's somebody out there stronger than The Rock in the world, but he's definitely one of them, right? I think we could agree The Rock's a pretty strong dude. He only curls like, you know, 70s. He's not ever curling 400 pounds. And so when I heard Debbie call in and say that her 66-year-old husband could curl 400 pounds with one arm, I'm like, there's no way. I'm throwing the challenge flag on that. I'm sorry.
9: There's no way, but she is adamant. Like the way that she is talking to Matt and you guys yesterday on the show, and it's like, what do you mean you don't think that Donnie, my man, can curl 407 pounds?
10: She's
9: with
10: like,
9: one
10: I don't think he can. I know he can. I watched it happen. Like, all right.
9: So Matt finds the video on the text machine or the email, however he ended up getting the video. It's online right now. And Shannon, if we want to break down the video, he does curl 407 pounds, but are we continuing to throw the challenge flag again with one hand? Because our guy does, you know, kind of use the second to get, you know, kind of started. You know what I mean? Like you gotta get that pump started with two hands, Shannon. I feel like one hand is a bit of a stretch on the claim of 407 pounds. What do you think after seeing this video?
10: I got a lot of things to say about this. First of all, this is a very, very strong 66-year-old man, all right?
9: Oh, absolutely.
10: I will say that for him. Like, the guy's got some massive arms, Very strong guy, stronger than me. Like, I couldn't do what he did. So let's just set that to the side right now. I'm not trying to play tough guy over here. All right. But I'll say this.
11: All right, tough guy.
10: No, I'm telling you, he's stronger than I am. There's no
11: doing
10: doubt.
11: A preacher curl, right? He's now, got his arms extended right now.
10: Well, here. Okay. And now, and I'm not going to go back and count the weight on there. I'm just going to assume that they're being truthful, that that is 407 pounds. I'm not going to go through and count the plates on them. So let's assume that's 407 pounds. Billy, in no sense of the world or imagination or in the sense of what a curl is what he's doing a curl. Yeah. And not only is it not a curl, it's not a one-arm curl. He is grabbing it with one arm, putting his other arm on that arm, standing up, and pulling it up. And he's only pulling it up like an inch, maybe an inch and a half. I don't even think that's 2 inches he's moving it. I'm not trying to, like, poo-poo on the claim here, but I'm just – let's speak reality here. Like, is a curl regardless if you're – 66 years old or 30 years old, like a curl is a curl. A curl is when you pick the dumbbell up or whatever it is that you're picking up and you pull it all the way up.
11: That range of motion is important.
10: Yes, range of motion. I think that would be like me putting 400 pounds on a bench and then putting it on my chest and lifting it an inch off and going, well, yeah, I bench 400 pounds. No, you don't. No, you don't. You couldn't even get the thing up. So, no. I hate that, like, burst the bubble of Debbie and Don. That's not a curl.
11: Oh,
10: it's not.
11: Man.
10: Like, I'll be the bad guy and say it. You can all go, well, give him a break. Okay, I said he's strong. I'm giving him credit. He's a strong guy. But that is not a curl, and it's not a one-arm curl. I'm sorry. It's not.
11: When you see people do this at the gym, it's called ego lifting.
10: Yes,
11: right?
10: That's not a curl. Dude, you're barely even moving it. Now, that's more than I can move it. Let's get, like, again.
11: So for those
10: of you, who are going to come at me and go, oh, he's better than you. Sure. But that wasn't the question. Is he stronger than any of us? The question was he really one arm curling 407 pounds? And the answer is 100% no. I'm sorry.
11: Donnie's jacked.
10: He's jacked.
11: He's got some great biceps.
10: Yes.
11: Some huge shoulders.
10: Absolutely. Yes.
11: My guy is blind. I mean, I commend the commitment of Donnie. Going out there and doing his thing.
10: Not hating on it. Just telling you that's not a 407-pound one-hand curl. It's not.
11: I don't even think I realized him kind of standing up like that until you mentioned it.
10: He's standing up. It's like it's almost like a row with one hand and a curl with the other, but it's not really going anywhere.
11: It does look more like a row, and it does not come up far enough for that range of motion to really be satisfied.
10: There's no world book of records that's going to acknowledge that as being a one-arm curl. It's not.
11: Wow.
10: So
11: you're putting the X on Donnie's 407-pound curl. You're putting the we might get a call from Debbie here in the next few minutes or so.
10: That's fine. And Debbie, you seem like a lovely person. I'm sure your husband's awesome. He's definitely a strong guy, but that's not a one-arm curl.
11: Okay.
10: If you did that, do you think that people would say that you did a good job, Billy?
11: I know what you would say.
10: I would say it's not a curl.
11: You would blast me.
10: I would say that if I put out that video, would you say, Shannon, you did a 407-pound curl?
11: No.
10: Are we saying just because he's 66, we're going to say that's a curl? It's not a
11: blind,
10: curl.
11: And from Elizabethtown.
10: Okay.
11: Great radio, great story, but I think I'm with you, dude. We have to decline the Guinness Book of World Record here.
10: I saw people in the comments going, yeah, man, great. That's great. Okay, yes, it is great. I'm not denying any of that.
11: It's not the claim.
10: It's not the claim.
11: That was presented, right?
10: Sure, it's not.
11: We're men of integrity
10: here. When you say one-arm curl, Billy, like you're looking at me right now, and I'm kind of having to hunch over a little bit so you can see me, but a curl is this.
11: Mm-hmm.
10: This is a curl. Down. And your fist is upright.
11: Right here?
10: Yes.
11: And then up.
10: Yes.
11: Right here.
10: That's
11: this is what I was doing yesterday. It was back and bys yesterday. And Shannon, I do a little suplex here. I come up and then I'll kind of go down and go down into
10: like
11: a hammer curl.
10: Like a rotating curl.
11: Right. But it's not about doing too much weight where I can only do two or three of them. You know, I'll pick up some 25s and do, you know, seven or eight. So that's what's going to get you.
10: I'm not claiming to be like a fitness guru. Or anything like that. But I know a curl when I see one.
11: Yeah.
10: You know? So I know people are going to get mad at us, but I don't care. You can get mad all you want. Here's a dose of reality. That's not a curl. Whether you like it or not, it is what it is.
11: Text us at 502-265-6656. Your thoughts on Donnie's curl. We'd love to hear some more. This is what we do in the summertime. We get into some topics like this.
10: Yeah.
11: Also, the topic yesterday on KSR that Drew is committed on being Survivor at some point. Like, my man is dedicated to winning. Hopefully he can start a fire, because I believe that's kind of what you do at the end of it to try to claim the winner. But, Shannon, do you have any hope in our guy Drew on being able to survive on a remote island?
10: Look, I'm not going to shoot down Drew's dreams of being on Survivor. Like, I'll tell you, like, I have trouble starting a fire with those little bricks that they give you that you're supposed to, like, it's literally supposed to help
11: start a fire.
10: Those
11: are the easy.
10: Yeah, dude, I know. I'm telling you. Like, sometimes. Yeah, it's easy when you throw gasoline on it. But I'm telling you, like, sometimes those little bricks that are literally called fire starter bricks, I try to light those. And sometimes it takes, you know, a few minutes to even get those things going with, like, a little candle lighter. So if he can start a fire without any of that stuff, then, you know, he could be on Survivor. But my man talked with more confidence about being on Survivor yesterday than any confidence level I've ever heard from Drew. And maybe he's cut out for this. I'm telling you, I would not be. Like, I would be like, get me off this island. I don't want to be here. Like, I would
11: too many bugs.
10: Yeah, well, I don't worry about the bugs. Like, you know, I don't want to eat leaves and grass.
11: Oh yeah, I mean, you get like some white rice, and it's like a big feast for everybody on Survivor. But you're telling me like you don't have a fire pit at home,
10: or you've
11: never gone camping, and you've had to do like the what is it, like a log cabin kind of like.
10: What?
11: You know what I'm talking about? Like log cabin, you put the sticks on top of each other in like a log cabin.
10: Oh, yeah. I've started.
11: And then like a little teepee.
10: Yeah.
11: You know, this is all Boy Scouts kind of stuff.
10: Yeah. I've got like a little campfire thing, like a little pit where you can put like your wood on and stuff.
11: Yeah. Yeah. But it's not like, you know, you're not trying to get a spark friction.
10: I'm not rubbing two sticks together. I'm not doing that.
11: No.
10: Me neither. That's not happening. But yeah, I didn't go to Boy Scouts, Cub Scouts, any Scouts. So, being out in the wilderness is fine as long as I'm going for a hike. But after the hike, I'm ready to be done with it. I don't want to sleep out there and pretend to be, you know, like homeless.
11: Did you watch Jerry Eves when he was on The Amazing Race?
10: No, I didn't.
11: I did.
10: How did he do?
11: He was the first eliminated, unfortunately. But, like, I mean, I believe it was his son that did it with him. And that looked like something that would drive me crazy, doing that with a significant other. Having to navigate, like do directions. It's just, like, I guess the average family vacation. But trying to, like, navigate the cities in places where you don't speak the language and things like that.
10: Yeah, forget that.
11: Oh, my gosh. I mean, talk about a way to end a relationship. Maybe that's a great way to test your relationship, is to go through something like that. But I feel like I would even be better at that than living on an island on Survivor.
10: I was going to ask you, that was kind of where I was going with this. Like, if there were a show that Billy R. Sports could be on, what show do you think you would thrive at the best?
11: I don't even think I have to think about this, but I'm not sure it's in the same category. Family Feud is where I would shine.
10: Oh, okay. We're talking game show. Okay,
11: this was more like game show, yeah.
10: I guess I was thinking more reality show based, but
11: reality show?
10: Yeah.
11: I don't know. I don't watch a ton of reality show.
10: Yeah.
11: I mean, Big Brother is a really popular one, but Shannon, I don't want cameras on me at all times. Like, Big Brother has an option where online you can watch the cameras yourself.
10: Mm-hmm.
11: So people are just trying to sleep and you can watch the room to make sure something nefarious isn't going on. I don't know if I want that kind of access.
10: Well, here are like some of the top, I'll give you the top 10. And you tell me if you think you
11: could. Reality shows?
10: Yeah, you tell me if you think you could like thrive on any of these.
11: Okay.
10: So you think you can dance?
11: No.
10: You'd fail miserably?
11: I am out on So You Think You Can Dance. Yes.
10: I guess you're going to be out of contention for this, but let's just pretend for now. The Bachelor.
11: Okay, yeah, not doing The Bachelor, but I'm sure somebody can have a good time at that.
10: American Gladiators.
11: Okay, now we're getting closer.
10: I feel like I could do maybe something on there. And plus, one of my good buddies, Mr. Pectacular, Jesse Godders, he's the host of the new American Gladiators. So
11: now I haven't watched the new one.
10: I feel like we can make that happen. Like I could just text him right now and say, hey, dude, make me a contestant. Me and Billy are sports.
11: You should, yes.
10: Me and Billy.
11: Please.
10: Now, do we compete against each other or are we teammates? How does that work?
11: Do they do teammate episodes? Because if so, that might be a cool angle. You know, radio co-hosts, morning show.
10: All right.
11: Like, is it the same games as it used to be? I haven't watched one of the new episodes.
10: I'll be honest with you. I haven't either.
11: Okay. Well, that's high on the list.
10: I'm a terrible friend. I need to go watch Jesse's
11: Yeah, you do.
10: American Gladiator. Maybe I'll do it this afternoon and report back to you tomorrow. All right. Fear Factor.
11: Oh. No. Because
10: they might put you underwater. They may make you eat nasty
11: cockroach a smoothie of cow brains. Yeah. No. I think that would get to me mentally.
10: I don't know. Catfish. I don't know. Is that like where you're getting catfished?
11: Yeah.
10: How does that work if you don't even know that you're on the show if you're getting catfished? I've never seen catfish. I don't think I have anyway, but they're catfishing people, like, and they don't know they're being catfished.
11: It's like a story that's too good to be true. And then you have like question marks, like why won't they meet me in person?
10: No.
11: Or like why has it been 3 years and every time I get to their street they say that, you know, they're somewhere else.
10: And I guess none of these people have ever seen catfish either. Otherwise they would go, well, maybe I'm on catfish right now.
11: Well,
10: The Apprentice.
11: Oh, you're fired.
10: Well, I don't think Donald Trump's on there anymore.
11: No, not anymore.
10: Yeah,
11: I'm not good at being told what to do, so I think I'd do something else.
10: Yeah, that show's over anyway. Bachelor Pad, I don't know what The Bachelorette. The Contender, what is that? What's The Contender?
11: I haven't seen The Contender. I feel like we found our answer here, though. And we've got somebody on the inside that can get us on the show, dude. You got to make the call today. I know you don't like making phone calls, but this might be justified here, not just a text to call and see if we can get on American Gladiator.
10: And then the final one's The Amazing Race. So, I think American Gladiators is where we would thrive. If we were on a show.
11: You're not hitting me with that tennis ball. I'm going to be so quick.
10: Going from cover to cover. Yeah, they had like that thing that would shoot the tennis balls out of like a cannon.
11: Yeah.
10: Like, man, that would hurt.
11: That's got to still exist. I really do hope that is still a staple of the show.
10: And then they had the one thing like where you would run through, like there was four different doorways you could run through and like two of them had gladiators on the other side. It'd be like running into a brick wall if you run into one of those guys because they're all like, you know, bodybuilders, roided out.
11: Oh, yeah. Yeah. But I'd forgotten that Jesse is doing that.
10: Yep.
11: Mr. Spectacular. I'm going to have to tune in. Make that happen, dude. Get us on that show. That would be fun.
10: Yep.
11: And hopefully we see Drew on Survivor sometime soon. 859-280-2287. 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
17: Welcome back. Couple of gladiators here. Billy and the Dude. Give us a call, 859-280-2287. If we're so confident in being American gladiators, one person on the text line says, how about American Ninja Warrior?
10: Oh, there's no way I could do
17: there's
10: that.
17: There's no way.
10: Uh-uh.
17: No way.
10: Like, I watch these people like swinging from thing like side to side. I'm going, how in the world? Like, you got to have some unbelievable strength to be able to hang on and do some of the things they do in that
17: show. Grip strength you got to have to be able to just grab on to some of the things that they're doing. But give me a toothpick or an ear swab, and I'll knock off one of those gladiators off their perch. No doubt about it.
10: Do you think so? Yeah. I'd love to see that.
17: Yeah, I think so.
10: What was the other one where they would run like that obstacle course and fall into the water?
17: Yeah.
10: Not America. It wasn't the...
17: Oh, it's a different show.
10: Wipeout. Wipeout.
17: Yeah, the Americanized fat version of American Ninja Warrior.
10: Yeah.
17: But, you know, that's kind of a, that'd be a cool thing to do. You know what I mean? Like, if there was like a place like Wipeout where you could just run the course, that'd be a lot of fun.
10: It'd be a lot of fun until you fell in the water.
17: Yeah, well, maybe there's an amusement park would do something like that. Let's talk a little sports. Otega Owe selected 41st overall last night to the Oklahoma City Thunder. He'll join Kaysen Wallace and Shea Gilgeous-Alexander over there. So if you're a Kentucky fan, you've got another team with a lot of cats on it. But I feel like he's a pretty beloved guy in the fan base. Were you happy to see him go to a spot that could probably work out for him pretty well? A team that, you know, is already really good, was the champion the year before this year. So probably a good landing spot for him. What do you think?
10: Yeah, I love that he got picked up by them. I wonder, though, how much playing time he would be able to get behind those two guys. So, I mean, you think he would play the two, right, in the NBA?
17: Yes.
10: So is he behind, let's see, he'd be behind SGA, right? Because SGA plays the two.
17: Yes, correct.
10: So I don't think you'd have a scenario where you'd have both of those guys out there.
17: No, but you got to find some time to take Shea off the court,
10: that's
17: right?
10: That's true, yeah.
17: And maybe Owe kind of really fills that role.
10: If Owe can get to the basket and score and be effective the way that he was in college, then there's absolutely a spot on the roster for him.

0: She's like, the interview's going, do you want to say hi to your mom? He's like, she's not even watching. I loved it, though. He was just the look of surprise on his face when his name was called. He was like, what? Like, he clearly didn't think it was going to be
1: his time. Breaking records at Virginia with all the shot blocking he was doing during the NCAA tournament and such. So wishing the best of luck to those former Cats. And Mark Pope was 52nd overall to the Pacers back in the day. So hopefully those guys can kind of find the same success that Mark did in the league. And you can bet on DraftKings for all your NBA-related bets, Shannon.
0: Yeah, if you want to bet on the meaningless World Cup game today between Turkey or is it Turkey? What are we saying
1: now? Turkey, but it's just spelled differently.
0: But people are saying now they're trying to like change the pronunciation to Turkey.
1: Turkey
0: and the U.S. in the World Cup today. 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
1: Yesterday, Brazil beat Scotland 3-0, and it's a good thing that all that happened in that game in Miami, because a Brazilian psychic with 23 million Instagram followers predicted an alien invasion would take place in Miami the Scotland-Brazil game. She said she had two dreams about it, dude.
0: So we had dreams about it. Well, that must mean something.
1: The mothership was going to come down, take players off of the pitch. But unfortunately, depending on who you ask, Brazil won against Scotland 3-0 without any incident.
0: Yeah, I had a dream last night. I was having a party of 400, and I was like, why am I thinking? You know what? And I thought, maybe that's Billy's wedding. Because Billy's wedding, like you're inviting 400 people to your wedding, or 300 people. And I was like, maybe that's why I'm dreaming this. It was weird.
1: Was that a nightmare?
0: It was. I was like, that ain't happening in my house. No, it's not.
1: You have no brown to wear.
0: No brown. That's right.
1: You wake up in a cold sweat.
0: Yeah.
1: All right. We'll be right back.
2: 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Welcome to Kentucky Sports Memories. And back in the 1920s, Kentucky had a team in the NFL. And the fans who came to the game and what they wore was much different than the makeup of what you see in fans today.
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2: When the NFL was founded back in 1922, for the first two seasons, Kentucky had a team in the NFL. They were called the Louisville Brecks. And back then, the fans who showed up at the games, as far as the makeup, whether it was male, female, and what they wore, was much different than what you see in an NFL game today. Back then, attending a game was sort of a high society event. High-class event, and they dressed accordingly. I talked to Mary Pat Sexton about that because her grandfather, Austin Higgins, was on that Louisville team.
4: Back then, it was different when fans went to a ball game. They didn't come in like today. They'd come in, maybe a T-shirt and shorts or whatever. But back then, they dressed up to come to games.
5: Suit and tie and dresses and, the full gamut. And I can only imagine how hot they were sometimes.
4: Today, there are a mixture of men and women who go to professional sports or sports in general. But I think back then, the majority of the crowd was men, was male.
5: Oh,
4: women
5: absolutely.
4: Didn't really go to games.
5: Absolutely. I mean, in some of the pictures, you can see some women like off to the side. But yes, you're 100% correct on that. That was the time period. Women are supposed to be home cooking.
2: Yes, back in the 20s, sporting events was seen as a guy thing, or mostly a guy thing. There weren't many sports offered for women to participate in, and they didn't attend sporting events like the guys did. As a matter of fact, at some sporting events, it was even perceived as unladylike

0: for women to be there. The racetrack, for example, where they bet on horses, that was pretty much completely all men. It wasn't seen as proper for a woman many times to attend the races, so they didn't. All that has changed. I'll see you tomorrow. Gary Fogle, Kentucky Sports Memories.
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3: Well, I stand corrected. The text line tells me that on TV they are saying Turkey.
4: Yeah.
3: Now.
4: See, I'm telling you. Hey, look, if you need any updates on the World Cup, you just come to me, okay? I'll fill you in, Billy.
3: Okay.
4: It's Turkey. Everybody
3: knows that.
4: We're
3: gonna need more facts. Some more World Cup facts.
4: I thought I gave you plenty about every country while you were out that day. I gave out like 12 different facts.
3: No, you did good. Yeah. You did good. Yeah. I think we did good on that event. Before we get into some more nonsense, we got one person on the phone, 859-280-2287, if you'd ever like to join the show. And I believe Brent has been patiently waiting. What's up, Brent?
5: Hey, good morning, guys. Listen, so I have never been more disappointed watching a video as I was with Donnie and Debbie's video yesterday. Like, I you talk about a match made in heaven. He's a cheater, and she just fibs for him, man. Like... That was just disappointing.
4: Well, I mean, like...
5: I say that with all due respect, Debbie, okay? I mean, don't get me wrong. What he did was impressive. I couldn't do it, okay?
4: Yeah.
5: But, man, it's just... I thought we were going to see something that, you know, was going to be like, yes, look at Donnie. And then you see it, and you're like, man...
4: Well, if you read the comments on, like, some of the tweets, the people are like that. Like, yeah, Donnie, you did it. And I'm like, no, you didn't really do it. Like,
3: it's a participation.
4: I don't want to get lost in the details too much, but, I mean, if he even came close to a curl, I would say, you know what, I'll count it. You can't just barely budge the weights and say that's a curl. You can't.
3: And let's call it two hands.
5: And then grabbing it with your other hand.
4: That's the thing,
5: too. Yeah, that's the thing. Grabbing it with your other hand.
4: It's a two-handed curl. And again, I can't budge it. I can't do that. But that's not the question. The question isn't, can Billy or Shannon do what this guy did? Because the answer would be Don is stronger than both of us combined. But the question was, could he curl 407 pounds with one arm? And after seeing the video, the answer is definitively no.
5: Exactly.
4: Yeah.
5: Well, guys, have a great day. Thank you.
4: Thanks, Brent.
3: Thank you, Brent. Yeah, all the respect in the world to Donnie and Debbie. But, you know, those weights at the bottom don't look like plates either, dude. I don't know.
4: Oh, now you're questioning the validity of how many pounds. Yeah, I can't see how many pounds are on there. Like, when you I see a lot of plates on there. So I'm just going to give them the benefit of the doubt and say that's 400 pounds. But that's not a curl. It's not. So,
3: no.
4: I think we can move on from that. We can put that one to bed. Until next hour when Matt, Drew, and Ryan come on here and go, yeah, that was a curl.
3: Well, okay. You keep that same energy, Shannon.
4: I will let them know. Look, I'm used to this. I'm used to it. I have to be the guy that gives everybody a dose of reality because everybody wants to give him credit for it. And it's nice that he can do what he can do. God bless him. Like, that's awesome.
3: Dose of reality. That's Shannon the Dude's catchphrase, I think.
4: Because everybody wants to live in fantasy land. Like, if you want to call that a curl, then okay. I'll call it, you know, call it anything you want to call it.
3: Let's go back to American Gladiators for a second because, you know, people seem pumped up that we'll be on the show one day soon. And you mentioned The Rock and I was going to go here, but I saw The Rock do a podcast interview just yesterday, about like just fame and why he doesn't fly commercial anymore when he goes on an airplane.
4: Can he? Can The Rock even fly commercial? He would be swamped. He would have to have security.
3: Well, not today. especially. But like even like when he on his rise to fame, when he started becoming internationally known.
4: Yeah.
3: Very different to be internationally known than it is just to be known like in your home country, right? Because according to The Rock, in which he talked about in this podcast interview, he'd doze off on a commercial flight. He'd buy both seats, right? So he could have a little space. And he'd wake up and there'd be post-it notes around his chair of people wanting to give him a message. Or he might go to the bathroom and he'd come out of the bathroom and everybody is staring at him when he comes out of there.
4: Yeah, it's a massive dude.
3: It's really something that we do on a daily basis, right? Like a small glance at somebody as you pass by them in the Walmart. Or maybe you go into an elevator and you, I don't know, you give like a, you make eye contact with another human being. Well, that stare goes away, right? For somebody like The Rock, you make eye contact, you do a quick glance. Instead of looking back down, all your attention goes to them.
4: You can't
3: stop
4: looking at him like, man, that's The Rock right
3: that's
4: there.
3: That's The Rock. Yeah. I want to say hi. You know, I want to do this. So like, you know, he prefaced it like, you know, I don't regret any of this. I make a ton of money. This is what allows me to make all this money, right?
4: Yeah.
3: That is the price of fame, is that kind of anonymity, right? Like that, to be able to just go on a train or a plane and be able to go on with your life.
4: I was just watching the, I think I mentioned this to you, the documentary on Hulk Hogan on Netflix, which is great, by the way. Like, you know, some of it, if you're not a big wrestling fan, you may not care about it. But especially that last episode on there, if you just want to skip to that and watch that, it's pretty strong stuff. But they talked about how nobody in his prime, especially, had less privacy than Hulk Hogan. It, you know, there was a time, I think, honestly, Billy, where Hulk Hogan at his height may have been the most recognizable person on the planet.
3: You think so?
4: Yes, because, you know, that's when wrestling went international and it was just huge. Everybody knew who Hulk Hogan was. You didn't have to be a wrestler. He was you know, just pop culture icon. You just knew who he was. Didn't matter if you ever watched wrestling for a minute, you knew who he was. And it talks about how he just had no privacy whatsoever. And I can't imagine living that way. You'd have to live in your house constantly.
3: No, I find that fascinating, right? I mean, Taylor Swift is on a mega level, right? And she was hiding in popcorn machines to be escorted out of NFL stadiums so she wouldn't get swarmed, right? You have to have security when you have that kind of level of fame. But just imagine like not being able to go anywhere. It'd be really tough, but I'm sure he's rolling around in money. So I'm sure it's not that tough.
4: Shane. Yeah. It's the price you got to pay for fame.
3: That's right. Let's take another call. Who's up next?
4: Let's go to Matt. Hey, Matt.
3: Hey, good morning, Matt.
6: Hey, back to that whole curling video. Can we get a Shannon the Dude scorecard on that?
4: I'll give him like a 10 for effort and about a 2 for actual form.
3: Okay.
4: What else should I judge? I mean, like the actual weight being lifted.
3: I mean, negative points for using two hands. Right?
4: Yeah. I don't know. Like, look, it was a great effort. Richie Farmer said, I wonder how much he actually could curl. Way more than me, I'll tell you that. Like, how much can he legitimately curl? I don't know. I would like to see a video
3: with one hand.
4: With one hand, you can stand up if you want to, but I don't want another hand coming in there and helping. Like one hand, how much could he curl? Wait, that would be like if he could curl one arm, Billy, like 100 pounds. I'd be more impressed with that than 400 when you're standing up and pulling with the other hand. Like,
3: well,
4: to me,
3: the good
4: impressive.
3: Form is more important than, you know, just how much.
4: I'm not
3: weight
4: even really
3: doing,
4: worried
3: right?
4: about the form necessarily. I'm worried about like, can he bring the weight all the way up? You know, that's what a curl is, not just picking it up and moving it an inch. That's not a, you know, if he could pick up 100 pounds with one arm all the way up, I'd be more impressed with that than this video.
3: What do you think, Matt? Anything else?
6: Well, if he picks it up too much, it might end up like the SpongeBob episode where he rips his pants.
3: A classic episode, yeah. Matt. Good callback.
4: Right.
3: Good morning. Richie Farmer talk about fame, not be able to go anywhere. I mean, in the state of Kentucky.
4: Well, I think Richie could probably still fly commercial and be okay.
3: Well, that mustache, he sticks out. Yeah.
4: See, Richie's the opposite. Most people have to put on like glasses and a mustache. Richie would have to shave off the mustache.
3: Yeah, he's on the run. He just shaved the mustache.
4: That's
3: I like that. We got another Matt on the line. Good morning, Matt.
7: Good morning, fellas. The dynamic duo.
4: How's the garden?
7: I'm out here in my garden. Oh, I'm out here enjoying the garden. Beautiful home in Kentucky. But I got two questions real quick, and they're both for Shannon. Are you growing pumpkins this year?
4: Glad you
7: and
4: asked.
7: And I got a tip for you.
4: Yes, I am. I've got, I think, 8 hills, Billy, of pumpkins.
8: Oh, wow.
4: That's right. Yeah, yes. Yeah, they're 8 hills. Wow. Sprouting up. Yep.
7: I'm impressed. I take your eggshells whenever, you know, your eggshells and put them around your pumpkin seeds or your plants. And it will, I'm telling you, it'll make a world of difference. It gives it calcium and iron in your plants.
4: So I don't have to put them in the ground. I just kind of put them around the plant.
7: Yeah. But, you know, it would be good to cover a little bit, you know, like take your hole and cover it a little bit. But
4: yeah.
7: Yeah, you could just crush them up and put them around it.
4: Okay, all right.
7: The second question is, Shannon, why are you not going to Billy's bachelor party? Like, can you not reschedule your vacation?
4: Well, can he not reschedule his bachelor party? I mean, I feel like he could do that just as easily as I could. I mean, I've got like a flight scheduled and everything else. Billy's just going out for a night on the town with the KSR guys. I feel like it would be easier for Billy to reschedule his bachelor party than me to reschedule the whole thing on my end. And mine was scheduled first. So I feel like there's some validity to that too.
7: The communication there?
4: Yeah, well, there was no communication. Here was the communication, Matt. There was a group text that goes out and it goes, KSR bachelor party, and then had the date. And that was it. Didn't say, like, hey, are you guys available? It just said, here's the date. Take it or leave it. And I had to go, Billy, I would love to be there, but I'm not going to be in town. I'm sorry.
3: Yeah, unfortunately, Matt, we have to remember that we're dealing with Shannon. The dude has more vacation days than he does work days a lot of times. So it's tough to work around a schedule when he has 60 days of vacation that he's always taking.
4: Well, when you've been here for 30 years, that's what happens, Billy. Maybe you can cut
3: that vacation a little short to be back for your boy for the bachelor party trip.
4: Or maybe you could just bump it up a weekend and we'll do it then. What do you think about that?
7: Oh, my God. Yeah, hey, y'all are so funny, man. I love y'all, man. Y'all have a good day.
4: All right, Matt.
3: All right, thank you, Matt.
4: Yeah.
3: I may have to, because I don't know if it feels like the right bachelor party if you're not there, dude. Like, if anybody's not going to be there from the show.
4: I'm just saying.
3: Right, so.
4: Like, you're getting married. Have we said the date yet, or can we say it?
3: Yeah,
4: it's
3: 8-8.
4: Do you want to be
3: public?
4: Yeah, okay. Well, I guess the next weekend would be your wedding. Can we not do it the night before?
3: I do not want to wake up with a Mike Tyson face tattoo the day before the wedding.
4: Yeah, it worked out in the hangover just fine.
3: Ugh. That seems like such a disaster to do the bachelor party the day before the wedding. Like, it's like we're in the hangover or something like that.
4: Well, we kind of are, if you think about it. Like, Ryan is our Zach Galifianakis.
3: Oh, okay, here we go.
4: Yeah. Let's see. Now, we got to have
3: Doug. Who goes missing?
4: Would that be Drew?
3: Well, I'm the groom, so Doug. Right. I'd be Doug.
4: You'd
3: so
4: be
3: I'd
4: Doug.
3: Go missing.
4: So you're Doug. Okay.
3: And then who's Bradley Cooper?
4: Me.
3: Matt is what? Stu gets his teeth punched out.
4: we're missing one, aren't we? That's it. Yeah, we got five guys. There's 4 guys in the hangover.
3: What's
4: Drew?
3: Too many guys.
4: Drew's
3: got
4: to be included. I guess in this case, it would be you guys, because I'm not going to be there anyway. So I'd be the one.
3: I think you're the one in the trunk. You're Ken Jeong, I think.
4: I'm Chow.
3: Yeah, Chow. We'll make Drew Bradley Cooper trying to get the group together.
4: Yeah.
3: We'll put you in the trunk.
4: Yeah.
3: And I don't know where Mario's at. We'll have to find him at some point. 859-280-2287. One more call. We'll take a break. Pickleball Paul is on the line. What's up, Paul?
4: Yeah.
3: Uh-oh. No pickleball, Paul?
4: I saw that somebody got murdered with a pickleball paddle. Was that in Florida?
3: Oh, it's...
4: Did you see
3: now
4: this
3: we've
4: story?
3: Reached the point. No. Is Dr. Dave?
4: I think it was on Dr. Dave. There was a story... Google it. There was a story in the news about some woman who was like a pickleball instructor, and she got mad and like hit the guy. May have been her husband. Hit him with... Like, assaulted him with a pickleball paddle. And I just read the headline. I didn't want to dig any deeper into that, but... I thought maybe Pickleball Paul would have some insight on it.
3: Well, I mean, I understand. I'm sure people get a little frustrated on the pickleball court. You get beat so many times. One day ago from the New York Post, pickleball game turns into a bloody mess after mom whacks man with paddle for criticizing son.
4: Oh, wow. Yeah, well.
3: Oh, man, how do you live that one down? Your mom smacks somebody upside the face.
4: Does she kill him?
3: I don't know. I'm going to have to read this story.
4: Of all the ways you could check out of this world, like, death by pickleball paddle isn't one of them for me.
3: The man approached her son to criticize his playing style after the game. Then she stepped in and slapped him across
4: the face. I'm glad that wasn't Paul, because, I mean, Paul called in. We didn't hear him. Or somebody called in from Paul's phone, at least. We know that much.
3: Oh, she's known as Pickleball Pam.
4: Oh, Pickleball Pam.
3: Yeah.
4: Well, we need Pickleball Paul versus Pickleball Pam and a celebrity death match.
3: I think so. And yeah. I think Paul must be excited about us going to Owensboro tomorrow.
4: Oh, yeah.
3: VOA.
4: Yeah.
3: So we'll be having a live remote tomorrow. And hopefully you can come out and see us in Owensboro, a place that we don't go enough. 1201 Frederica Street in Owensboro is where we will be tomorrow. We'll take a break and be right back. One segment remains here on the KSR Pre-Show.
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0: Welcome back. Billy and the Dude, our final segment. We'll hand it off to Matt and KSR from 10 a.m. to noon. Shannon, there was a crazy video that TMZ had from this past Sunday where a 13-year-old boy fell down a 50-foot waterfall at Disneyland.
1: Oh, wow.
0: You know these rides where you're in the log and the log goes up and it's just a straight plunge down?
1: I've been on those before, yeah.
0: Well, the kid just decided to get out of the ride when it was at the top. Well, then the log starts going down, and he falls like a rag doll down this waterfall. No life-threatening injuries. He's been released from the hospital, but the video that TMZ got is insane, dude. Did you ever have that nightmare when you were a kid on the log ride?
1: No. I mean, I was on the log ride. I was smart enough to stay on the log ride. You think maybe the kid got up there to the top and just freaked out and said, I can't do this, and then ended up falling off of it because of that?
0: Maybe.
1: It kind of sounds like that's what happened.
0: Yeah, it's one of those, I don't want to go on this ride anymore, right?
1: Like, yeah, and it's too late at that point. It's like a plane.
0: Yeah,
1: I've had second thoughts going, I don't know if I want to be on this plane. Well, it's too late now. They already shut the cabin door. You're going up.
0: So glad he's okay. But the log ride is not that crazy, right? Like, have you seen people do the slingshot? Because that is one.
1: Yes, there is one in Panama City Beach right down from my condo. And I could see it, like, from where I'm at. And I'm going, there's no way I would want to do that. Like, I don't know. You'd have to pay me an absurd amount of money before I would agree to do that. It's just not something I have any interest in doing. Then you saw like the thing like a couple of weeks ago, there was a bungee jumper where like the instructor forgot to attach the cord and she just jumped to her death.
0: Terrible.
1: Yeah.
0: Terrible.
1: So there's no way I would want to do that.
0: No, in the slingshot, you got parents bringing on their 8-year-olds to go on this thing, right?
1: Yeah.
0: Talk about trauma for the rest of their life, but glad the kid is okay at Disneyland, the one at California that happened this past weekend. Let's take one more call on the line, 859-280-2287. It's our guy Bob in Jamestown. He's making a pre-show appearance here, dude.
1: Yeah. Hey, Bob.
2: Guys, what about, I got a pair of collectible Jordan shoes. And I went and looked at them today. I haven't seen them for a while. They were just crumbling. I couldn't believe it.
1: Your shoes are falling apart or they're waterlogged?
2: No. They've never been worn. New shoes. I mean, they're about 25 years old, but they were completely crumbling. I looked it up on the internet. Apparently, it's common.
1: It's common.
2: And here, people pay big monies for these shoes,
1: mm-hmm.
2: and then they go look at them. I don't know what the sole content was. Whatever their proprietary. Over there at Nike where they come up with them, but I mean, no. It's pitiful because the fact that they would just dissolve.
1: You should write Michael Jordan and tell him you're not happy. What do you think about all of Matt's shoe collection?
0: I mean, yeah, you're going to have to warn him, Bob.
1: 20 years from now, he's going to have a bunch of crumbling shoes around his house.
2: Exactly. I thought about that. Here, you know, these people, I mean, they think they really got something. And then they go to look at them if they haven't seen them for a while. And they're I got so mad I threw them out there out the back.
1: Threw them away.
2: Heading toward the lake.
0: Oh, wow, threw them away.
1: Bob's got some pretty big arms. I've seen them at the remotes. Bob, like, how much weight do you think you could curl with one arm?
0: Good question.
2: One arm curl.
1: Yeah.
2: Probably at least 80 pounds.
1: At least 80 pounds. I got to bring an 80-pound weight and watch him curl.
0: I was thinking more like 55 for you, Bob. You're saying 80?
2: Yeah, I used to do one-handed push-ups.
1: Yeah, but you can do a one-handed curl with 80. I don't know if I believe that. Billy, can you bring an 80-pound weight to a remote and have Bob do it?
0: I don't want to. That seems like a lot of...
1: It feels like a liability.
0: Like a lot of work.
1: Yeah.
0: Yeah.
1: Billy can't even pick up 80 pounds.
2: I've had both my shoulders replaced. So,
1: Oh, here comes
2: excuses. I got new shoulder joint.
0: Get ahead of it, Bob. Get ahead of it.
1: All right, Bob. We may test you out. We put you to the test next time. Thanks for the call.
0: All right, thank you. I remember Ryan deadlifting when we did the show with
1: impressive.
0: The Army.
1: Yeah.
0: So
1: I don't know. Maybe. I don't think there's no way Bob could curl 80 pounds. Is it?
0: 80's a lot. No, I don't think. So.
1: Have a hard
0: maybe
1: time.
0: Definitely two-handed. He can do that.
1: Like, I could pick up 80 pounds, but not curl it. Not curling it. No way.
0: No way. No. Tell me about DraftKings before we leave.
1: Yeah, promo code KSR, bet 5. 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
0: All right, we'll see you in Owensboro tomorrow. 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
8: Patients with intellectual disabilities are becoming pawns in a political fight in Frankfurt as state leaders slash funding for the Lee Specialty Clinic. Recent budget cuts are wiping out more than 80% of funding at the unique facility. Over 1,000 marginalized patients are now losing access to critical health care, while Governor Andy Beshear and state lawmakers blame each other for the disastrous oversight. In Laurel County, London Mayor Randall Weddle is officially kicked off the November ballot. The county clerk filed an emergency motion on Wednesday to remove his name after a judge ruled Weddle failed to meet the city's one-year residency requirement. Weddle's legal team says they will not appeal the ruling. Matt Orr is now the only candidate listed for the race, though residents have until late August to file as write-ins. I'm Travis Laird.
7: This is the Kentucky News Network.
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13: NBC News Radio, I'm Michael Kastner. Secretary of State Marco Rubio is telling leaders in the Middle East that the U.S. wants peace with Iran, but not at any price. He's in Bahrain for a meeting of the Gulf Cooperation Council and is assuring foreign ministers that a peace deal with Iran would take into account the interests of U.S. allies. Over 160 people are dead and about 700 are injured after two powerful earthquakes rocked Venezuela. A magnitude 7.2 earthquake struck first on Wednesday, followed by a magnitude 7.5 quake, which was the strongest to hit Venezuela in over 100 years. Her name was Kitty. There are signs Taylor Swift will marry NFL star Travis Kelce at Madison Square Garden. Sources tell the New York Times there will be a small gathering at the Garden on July 2nd for an intimate event. And then the next day, 1,000 guests will gather for a celebration. Michael Kastner, NBC News Radio.
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6: 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This morning, sunny with a high near 86, a slight chance of rain later today. Tonight, partly cloudy with a low around 70. Looking ahead to Friday, a chance of showers and thunderstorms with a high near 86. Currently, it's 73 and clear. I'm Sarah Silver with your weather flash.
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1: Welcome, everyone. It is Kentucky Sports Radio Thursday, June the 25th. I'm Matt Jones here on a beautiful Thursday before apparently bad weather coming.
2: Yeah.
1: Today and tomorrow, tonight. Is that right?
2: I know Friday, tomorrow's supposed to rain a lot, like 95% chance of rain.
1: Clark's Puppet Shop phone lines 859-280-2287. Great job with the calls yesterday. Had some awesome ones. A-Vision, I gave the guy the tickets. He sent me pictures with he and his dad. Said his dad said it was the best seats he's ever had. Awesome. So that was nice. A-Vision Auto Glass text machine is 772-774-5254. And this edition sponsored by the T.J. Smith Law Office. If you call T.J., he'll make them pay. Guys, there's a lot to get to, including an update on the call yesterday. And Otega Owe drafted.
2: Right.
1: Two former Cal guys that played here at Kentucky also drafted.
2: Yes.
1: But I do want to start with something that happened last night. You know, when you there are people out here that know when you own a house, there are just things that start happening.
3: Never stops.
1: That you don't like, you know, Shannon, you don't think about in life.
4: I'm well aware of
1: like when you're a renter, yeah. You're just like, oh, that doesn't seem to work. Somebody will do something.
4: Call the landlord.
1: There that's you go. Right.
4: Yeah.
1: So right now I don't have televisions or electronics in there yet. Haven't gotten to that. So it's kind of real quiet at night. You know, and you're out in a neighborhood where it's pretty quiet.
2: Yes.
1: When it's really, really quiet, like where I live downtown, it was never quiet. But when someone's really, really quiet, then Shannon, you start to hear everything
4: that's
1: happening.
4: Oh, yeah.
1: Right? Is it that, okay.
4: What's that sound?
1: So then you start to hear, all right, there's sloshing of water.
4: Uh-oh.
1: Am I being hit by a typhoon?
4: It's never a good sound.
1: Yeah.
4: In a house.
1: Now, I'm sure it's because pipes and hot water heaters. But, you know, you start getting in your mind, like, what's happening? Is there a hurricane about to hit? And you hear me, you're like, well, that feels loud. Of course, I have nothing to compare it to. You know? So there's that. And then it's midnight, and you go, you know what? It's a beautiful night. I'm going to go sit on the porch.
2: Perfect night.
1: Look at the stars.
2: Yeah.
1: Maybe like that Toby Keith Sting song. Remember that terrible one about divorce where he says, I picked a star for him and want two stars for my kids.
4: I must have missed that one. I don't remember that one.
1: Oh, look it up. Okay. It's called I'm So Happy. It's an awful song. Anyway, open the door. Beep, beep, beep, beep. There's an alarm system. I can report it works.
2: Yes.
4: Yeah.
1: I didn't know I had that yet. I knew I needed to call them and work on it. I didn't know it was currently in place.
4: It's almost like you're living in somebody else's house.
1: Someone else's house, it feels like. Everything starts beeping. Of course, Ryan, I don't know a code to turn it off.
2: Yeah, nobody told you how to.
1: Because nobody told me.
2: Nobody said it was active. How are you going to turn it off?
1: And I mean, it's not a secret now. It's been in the newspaper. You know, I bought it from Bush Hamden.
2: Yes.
1: Well, I don't want to call him. I don't know what to say to him.
4: Hey, Bush.
2: At midnight.
1: At midnight.
3: Come take a look at it.
1: What's the code?
4: Bubble screen.
3: He seems like a 1-2-3-4 guy. Maybe 9-9-9-9.
1: Oh, you think so? Well, I tried both those. Didn't work. So now I'm hitting. So I do the only thing I know how to do, which is call my friend Hubby. You almost got a call, Ryan.
2: I would have tried my best to help
1: you. And it was midnight. I knew he'd be awake. And he just starts suggesting buttons.
2: Uh-huh.
1: I keep hitting buttons, finally get it to stop. Okay? And I'm like, all right, we're good. Get in bed. Start reading my book. Getting ready for my fall asleep to Sex in the City moment.
4: I love you fall asleep to that.
2: Just go to sleep show.
1: Fall asleep, yeah. Because it's like, again, remember, what's the key to a fall asleep show? Good enough to just keep your attention, but you don't really care, so you can fall asleep.
4: Mm-hmm.
1: I did 6 feet under, but I've already done it, so I've moved to Sex and City. 12:30. It's the police.
2: Automatically called them, didn't
1: they? They called the police.
2: Yeah,
3: it's a good alarm system.
1: Good alarm system. So now I open the door. Everything okay in there, sir? And I'm immediately like, well, when I open the door,
2: it went off again.
1: So, now I've got this officer there, me. He clearly is like, you idiots with the alarms. I said, look, man, this is my second night in this house. I don't know how to turn this off. He comes in. He can't figure it out either. So we're just standing there, and it's beeping. What do? Call hubby again. Hubby remembers how we did it the last time. We turned it off. I say to the officer, thank you. He goes, when I walk out, is it going to do it again? And I was like, nah. Walks out.
2: Beep, oh, beep, no.
1: Beep. Oh, my goodness. Hit the buttons again. Finally stops. This morning, walk to leave. Same thing.
0: I don't know what to do. What are you supposed to do?
2: You have to call Bush.
0: Is my life in Bush Hamden's hands?
2: Yep.
3: I think you're just going to have to call him for any problem that arises over the next few years.
0: Am I just going to, Shannon, I have to call our offensive coordinator?
4: Yeah.
0: To get out of my house?
4: If he was a good owner, he should have transferred that to the new owner, to the realtor who could have given it to you.
0: Yeah, where's my realtor?
4: That's what usually happens.
2: We have nothing to do with the home security system. That's on y'all.
0: Is that on the? Is that normally on the realtor?
2: Negative.
0: Oh, look at Drew.
3: I don't know.
4: I'll tell you, like, when I got keys, I got them from the realtor. Like, keys.
0: No,
4: and
0: I got
4: things.
0: Keys and all I know, that. He gave me that.
4: I mean, like, all the stuff, like the code to get in.
0: I have all the stuff. I have the garage stuff, but I didn't.
3: But you don't have the security code,
0: but
3: obviously.
0: The security thing hasn't been. I don't know how it all of a sudden started last night, because it hasn't been doing it the rest of the time.
2: That's what's puzzling. What activated it?
0: But you're the realtor.
2: I can make some calls today.
0: Who you calling?
2: Well, the info sheet that they gave us. I'm just going to call that service first.
0: There's a service?
2: I'm sure there's a service that
3: somebody's paying for this.
4: Yeah.
0: Maybe you're still getting it for Bush. I'm not paying for it.
3: Bush should still pick up the tab.
0: Thank you, Bush.
3: And you got to pay an annual alarm fee to the city.
0: Fine. Yeah. I just want it to stop beeping.
2: Every time you go in and out the door.
0: Yeah.
2: You know, your neighbors had to hear it too. They're probably thinking, oh my gosh.
0: I don't think it was loud enough for the neighbors.
4: You're going to come
0: home. But then I considered going and knocking on the door of the neighbor because I didn't know what to do.
4: I was just going to.
0: Yeah, what was I just going to do? Sit up there all night?
2: Your house is going to be
4: surrounded by the SWAT team when you get home, because they're going to think there's like something going on there.
3: Is it on just like, it's got to be on some auto schedule where it's a certain hour?
0: It must have had an auto schedule.
2: Just start to activate it midnight or whatever time.
0: Yeah.
3: Since you've been going in throughout the day.
0: I've been going through the day, and then this is the first time I probably ever opened the door after midnight.
2: Uh-huh.
3: So now you have a curfew. You got to get inside and lock the door.
0: I have to be inside of my own house by midnight or I'm done.
3: You better be with Carrie Bradshaw by 9 p.m. every night.
0: So what are you going to do? So that was terrible, because when it happens, what are you supposed to do? It's just me and the cop, and he's just sitting there looking at me.
3: Like, do you even
0: I give him credit. He came.
4: Yeah.
0: There he was.
4: Plus, I was so should be embarrassed. Like an 800 number or something you could call.
0: Yeah, but if they ask me for any information, I'm not going to know it.
2: Right.
0: Because it's not under
4: but
0: me.
4: They could shut it off.
0: It's under
4: remotely. They could probably
3: shut it off. Called them, because like if mine goes off, the company calls me. Is like, everything all right?
0: But they don't have my number, so they probably called
3: Bush.
0: That's
3: what I'm saying.
0: So Bush probably got a phone call.
3: Bush is down there in Miami.
2: Four phone calls last night.
0: Four phone calls last night.
2: Oh, my.
0: I feel bad about that, but if he had just scored against Texas.
4: Yeah, he wouldn't be here.
0: All he had to do was not run it up the middle four straight times.
3: But then your house wouldn't be available.
0: But then the house, I probably wouldn't be in this. You know, you don't think about the butterfly effect.
3: Of course, the smallest
0: thing. If we ran up the middle, if we had done a different play.
2: Win the game.
0: I probably am not living in this house.
2: Nope.
3: You're somewhere else.
2: Bush is
3: don't
2: still
3: have
2: here.
3: This moment. You don't have the ducks in the pool.
0: You don't think about that. You don't think about the butterfly.
3: If Dante Dowdell doesn't try to jump from the 3-yard line, you're still living downtown.
0: Why did he jump
3: so
0: far?
3: You never met the ducks.
0: You know, Texas, did they make the playoff last year? They didn't. Or no, they did. Yeah. They probably don't make the playoff.
3: You changed the course, or he changed the course
0: he
3: of college football.
0: He changed the course of history and my life. Well. So you as my realtor, are you going to help me?
2: Yeah, I can call the service, whatever the service is that services your security system.
0: I also learned last night, I decided to look at paperwork.
2: Yeah.
0: You got quite a check out of all this. I don't know that I had processed, Shannon, just how much Ryan ended up pulling through this.
4: They get that percentage.
0: Because I actually pulled up my contract to look at something, and I went, and there's a line that says Ryan Lemon pool party on my house contract.
3: Oh, I'm not even involved, and I did the math on what Ryan got.
0: Ryan, I didn't realize, like...
2: That's why I offered to take you out for dinner when you get back, because...
0: I'll tell you what, I don't need your dinner. I need you to get my alarm to stop beeping.
2: Okay.
0: If you do that, but I didn't... Well, I mean, congrats.
3: Well, I told Ryan
0: this. No idea. I honestly, like, I had in my mind what I thought Ryan got, Shannon, but that was.
2: Well, you know, my broker takes a cut of that.
0: Well, I don't care how much of a cut he took.
3: I told Ryan that, you know, Ryan missed 6 weeks. You had perfect timing on this, honestly. Ryan missed a lot of work.
0: Well, anyway.
2: Yeah, I'm sure you're.
0: I'm going to have more of this stuff because I don't. You know, here's the problem. We were talking about survival. I don't know how to do anything at all.
4: Can't wait to get till change like an air filter or something like that.
0: Oh, forget that.
3: Every 3 months. I did mine last night.
4: Did mine 2 days ago.
0: Where do you get those?
3: I have a subscription service where it shows up to remind me.
0: Well,
4: you need to do that.
0: I have to subscribe to the air filter company.
3: You don't have to, but I do it to remind me.
2: You probably can get hubby to come and do your service work.
0: I can't call hubby to have, he doesn't work for me.
2: His HVAC company, they do that. They come in like every 3 or 6 months.
0: Oh, is that who you subscribe to?
3: No. I get it, I think, through Amazon.
4: He does it himself. DIY.
0: How did you learn how to do that?
4: Change
3: home ownership, man. You've got a lot to learn.
4: Dude, you literally.
3: It's nonstop.
4: You literally take it out of a slot and put the new one
0: in. I don't know
4: in.
0: Where the slot is.
3: Well, you'll find it. Just follow the air.
2: Wow.
3: It'll lead you right to it.
4: You should have already had that conversation with your parents.
0: With who? Who do you talk about these things with?
2: Your home inspector.
4: Yeah.
0: Your realtor.
2: Yeah.
4: Yeah.
2: I think I pointed it out. Probably we were walking around.
0: I wasn't there. You did it.
2: No, but we went to see the house. We've been there a couple times together.
0: You didn't show me the air filter. I can tell you that.
2: I may have.
4: Just keep looking. Right. You'll find it.
2: Can I tell my Bush Hannon joke now since we know it was his house?
0: No, I need to get this alarm code first.
2: Okay. I'll even work on it while we're doing the show. We have
0: This time when he's on his phone, it'll be something that helps me as opposed to the other things he's using.
3: Problem is, he'll definitely tell you the code on the air.
0: Yeah,
3: That'd be the most Ryan thing ever.
0: Anyway. Okay. I want to talk about Debbie and Donnie.
3: Please.
0: But should we do Ortega or Debbie and Donnie?
3: Oh, definitely Debbie and Donnie.
0: All right, so Ortega, I promise you we will talk about Ortega. Mm. So Debbie sent the video of Donnie.
2: Right.
0: Doing the 407 pounds of curls. Let me start with this. Before we get into any details, that man is strong.
3: Heck yeah.
2: Heck yeah, he's strong.
0: 66, 67 years old and blind. And he could can we all agree he could outlift us all?
3: Oh, yeah. Easily. Yeah. I think yoked is the word you used yesterday.
0: Hunter Green is scared of him.
3: I am too.
0: Will Stein, needed offensive lineman? I got one. I mean, he's 67. He's got muscles.
2: Massive arms. Yes.
0: So, Debbie, first of all, you should be proud of your man.
2: Amen.
3: I'm not messing with him.
4: Oh, nope. She is.
0: Me either.
4: She is.
2: 67 years old.
4: Yeah, we know.
0: And everyone needs a woman who rides for their man like Debbie
4: rides
0: for Donnie.
4: That's the biggest takeaway from this whole thing. Everybody needs somebody that believes in them like Debbie believes in Don Imus.
0: Debbie believes in Donnie in a way that we all should hope for.
2: Amen. Yeah. Yep.
0: I went back and listened to that call. She's like, she's mad at the people of E-Town. She's mad at anybody that doesn't believe in Donnie. So I will say, what's the phrase, Mario, on social media? Get you a man that brr, brr, brr. Find me a Debbie.
2: Yes, we all need a Debbie.
0: Especially if she knows how to fix an alarm system and change an air filter. That's what I need. Now, with that said, we need to talk about the video. And we'll do that right after this. KSR.
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14: I'm so happy that I can't stop crying.
1: You never heard this song, Shannon?
4: No.
1: It's terrible. This is Toby Keith's worst song. And he and Sting apparently did it. That's Sting.
4: Yeah.
1: It's about divorce. A lot of Toby's songs are about divorce. Must have went through a bad one.
4: Yeah. That's pretty common.
1: So the text machine is a lot of people going, oh, man, it's pathetic. You don't know about air. You know what? Fine. All right. There's things I think you should know that you don't know how many Supreme Court justices there are. Like, we all know different things, right?
4: Yeah.
1: I grant you that I can't do anything manly. But I'm honest about it, Drew. Right?
3: And you're going to learn. You just got there.
1: There's value in being honest about it. There's a lot of people that don't know anything either, but they're still very confident in all they do. I grant you, I don't even know how to turn the alarm off. My neighbor just texted me.
4: Yeah.
1: And he's laughing.
4: Did he hear
1: said
4: the alarm?
1: He said he would come over and give me a tour of my house.
3: Well, I think it's usually the other way around. You invite them over.
4: Yeah. I've got the contact for your alarm system. I can call them and
1: get
4: that taken care of.
1: Hopefully we get it going. All right, let's talk about Debbie and Donnie. So everybody, I hope, has seen the video. It's on social media. It's on my social media. It's on it's on Twitter. It's on Instagram, TikTok. It's everywhere. He has his bar. Let's start with, is that a curl? The internet says no.
4: I think in technical terms, it is not.
1: So what is a curl?
4: Well, it's not having your other hand kind of on top of that hand. You got to have them both underneath the bar.
15: A curl is just lifting your arm.
1: You don't,
15: like your fist,
1: wouldn't need any equipment, right? You wouldn't have a thing.
15: Yeah, you can do a curl. It's just like, you know, when you flex your bicep.
1: Like, yeah, just flexing your bicep.
15: Yeah, that's what it is. Yep.
1: So he is using, it looks like a stand, almost as like a fulcrum. How about that term?
3: Yeah, look at that.
15: He's doing like a preacher curl is what he's doing there.
1: It's a what?
15: Preacher curl.
1: What does that mean?
15: It's like with that bar, and then you got the...
1: call it a preacher curl?
15: Yeah, where he's resting his elbows.
1: Yeah.
15: It's a preacher curl.
1: Now, he does use two hands. Fair?
4: Yes.
15: Yeah.
3: One supporting the other.
1: It is two hands. Both are doing it. Yeah. But that, by the way, still impressive to me. Hands, anything.
4: Very.
1: Now, here's the question. How much weight is on that thing? Lots of disputes online about weight. I've seen people say it's 407, and I've seen people argue it's 200. I have no idea. You, Shannon, you work out.
15: Yeah.
1: How much weight do you think is on there?
15: Well, I didn't count the plates. I was just going to go ahead and take their word that it's 407 pounds, which is
1: so impressive. You're going to assume it's 407 pounds.
15: I'm going to give him the benefit of the doubt. I didn't go through and count the plates on the video. It's still impressive that he can move it at all.
1: I agree.
15: More than I could do, you know?
1: Yes. He's standing up and kind of using his leverage.
15: Yeah.
3: He's putting his body into it.
1: He's putting his back into it. But are we going to say it's 407 pounds?
3: You can't really see all the way underneath.
1: And he also has plates in the front. Close. It's on the side, and he's got plates in the front.
3: I haven't completely broken it down.
1: I think people said it's 200 pounds. I think it's certainly more than 200 pounds.
4: There's a ton of plates on both sides.
1: There's a lot of plates on there.
3: Yeah, I mean, there's like almost 20 plates.
1: I'm going to say it's 407.
3: I believe her.
1: Okay.
3: She wouldn't exaggerate this.
1: I wouldn't expect Debbie to know what is a traditional curl. Would you?
3: Unlikely.
1: So I think Debbie, I'm pro Debbie. I think, is it technically a curl? No. But is it still really impressive?
4: It's in the curl family.
1: It's in the curl family.
15: it's
3: curl adjacent.
15: It's also in the row family with the other arm.
3: It's all right.
1: It's in the curl family.
3: He's just being safe. He's supporting his arm.
1: I'm going to say it's 407 pounds.
15: Yeah.
1: And I'm going to say Debbie completely bought it. And I think Debbie was riding with her man. So I think this is a very sweet story. And I will say, people can make all of the acknowledgments that we just said, but he's still stronger than probably like 99% of the people listening to this. Do you agree?
3: Absolutely. I couldn't do half that.
4: That's my big takeaway. That dude is 66 years old, and he's stronger than any of us. Any of us listening right now, probably. He can lift more than anybody else.
1: Shannon, do you work out a lot? You've worked out with the wrestlers who are very strong.
15: Sure.
1: What percent of the population do you think could do what he did?
15: Not many at all. Like, very, very, very little.
1: 1%?
15: There's no doubt he's strong. Like, that's not a question. Like, I don't even think that's up for debate. Is this guy strong? Sure, he's strong. But still not a curl.
3: Her terminology is just a little off.
15: Yeah.
1: Okay.
15: Like, there's no world book of records that would acknowledge that as a curl.
1: Probably not.
15: Yeah.
1: I want to go do a show at her house.
4: Let's go.
1: Are you in?
4: I'm 100% in.
1: Are you
3: Absolutely.
1: In?
3: Yes.
1: Shannon, would you be in?
15: Yeah. Yeah, let's do it. We'll go see how much we can curl.
3: We should all try that.
1: No, I'll get hurt. So here's my thing, Debbie. I don't think he did what you said he did. But I still think what he did was very impressive.
4: Yeah.
1: And I'd like to come do the show at your house. I have no way of getting in touch with Debbie. So, Debbie, there's a phone line open for you. 859-280-2287. If you would like to have us have the show with you and Donnie this summer, we would like to do it.
4: Yep.
1: But I want you to call. It's up to you. If you don't want us to come, I totally understand. But I'd like to come. I also think the couple, it's a sweet story.
4: Yeah, the picture Corey Price posted of the two of them, a very loving couple.
1: Yes.
3: And the fact that she'd call into a radio show just to brag on her husband.

0: 7 pounds.
1: Who do you think puts all those weights on? Is it Debbie?
2: Debbie probably.
3: Debbie lines them up for him.
1: So Debbie might be pretty strong, too.
0: Yeah.
3: Maybe we'll get Debbie on the, T-bar.
0: And I think it was Richie that brought this up. I'd like to see how much he can legitimately curl. I'm sure it's still a ton of weight. Like, I'd be more impressed if he picked up a 100-pound weight and did it than I would seeing 407 with two hands.
1: Do you think you could do what he did in that video,
0: no,
1: Shannon?
0: No, no, no.
1: No way?
0: No.
2: No.
0: No.
1: I don't either.
0: No.
1: All right, she's on.
2: She's on?
1: Oh, she's on. Hang I see. On. Okay, no, we're not going to put her on yet. Yep. Just hold on. I'm going to get to her after the break. We'll see if Debbie wants us to come. I'm excited to see what Debbie has to say. I was also excited Ortega got drafted. Thunder, 41st pick.
2: Right.
1: Mark Pope.
3: Second time he's had a 41st pick. Wasn't Kobe Bray a 41st?
1: He was. Two straight years, two straight number 41 picks. And he goes to Thunder, a good team that I think he'll make that team.
3: I thought he'd get drafted. I know some of the mocks didn't have him getting drafted at all. I got to say, I was surprised to see it that early. I even missed it because I was like, he'll probably still be a little later in the draft. And then to go at 41 to the Thunder, that is great for him. He and Quayton's both perfect situations.
1: What a perfect spot for him. Because he'll make that team. I don't know if he'll play, but he'll make that team.
2: And he can be a Cason Wallace. And so he's who better to learn from than Cason Wallace every day in practice.
1: I love the video of him watching himself get drafted.
2: Yeah.
1: I loved it. That looks so awesome. We'll talk more about it. I want to really celebrate Ortega because this is a 41st for him. That is a great pickup on a perfect team for what he does. Debbie, more when we return.
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5: So what percentage of that realtor fee do you get?
6: Well, I don't think we're legally allowed to discuss that.
5: Oh, okay.
6: But I made enough where I can take you. I want to take you to dinner, and I think we can go to McDonald's. You can upsize your value meal. You want one of those new apple pies? You can get two of them. They are good.
5: Let me get an apple pie.
6: Those yeah, you get two of them yeah. if you want one. I owe you. You allowed me to stay in my house for about three more years, so thank you.
5: Is that right?
6: Oh yeah.
5: Okay. Well, you I that.
6: So yeah, I will gladly you help you take you care of your alarm
5: very,
6: system.
5: Very helpful, even though you didn't show me the air filters. You nevertheless, I
6: gotta tell my Bush Hannon joke at some point.
5: Tell the stupid joke.
6: So, you know, when you go see a house, Shannon, you know, you're seeing it for the first time. You're mm-hmm. opening up all the closets, all the door, you know.
5: The what?
6: The cabinets.
7: Yeah, the doors. Yeah.
5: The drawers. The cabinets.
6: So we're upstairs walking around, and there's one door that's locked. Mm-hmm. We can't get in it. We don't know what it is. So they had a bag downstairs. We go down and get the bag. Okay, there's a key for this closet. Go upstairs, open the closet. You'll never believe what was in it behind that locked door.
5: What's up? This joke. He's been waiting to tell this.
6: It was a room full of bubble screens.
7: I'll give you a courtesy laugh.
5: Thank you.
7: Even though I kind of already made that joke once, but it's fine.
5: I know. I think all of us made that joke.
6: I've been saving it now. You guys already ruined it for me.
5: I didn't ruin it.
6: You already said the bubble screen joke.
7: I'm sorry. I didn't know it was coming.
5: Yeah. It's a great joke. Well, I do appreciate
6: no,
5: it.
6: No, I owe you. Thank you.
5: All right. Debbie.
8: What?
5: Debbie, your video went viral.
8: I heard. Hey, I want to tell you something before you start. I don't help Donnie put weights on. I cannot help him and video it at the same time. And he does not put his back in it. He just gives it a ump, and he does it.
5: He gives it an ump.
8: The other hand, it just holds it steady for him. He don't use it.
5: I understand. But
8: it is a curling. It is curling.
5: It's called a preacher curl, though.
8: Yeah. Preacher curl, yeah.
5: But technically, I think by the rules, he can't use his other hand like that. And he stands up. Apparently, he has to be sitting down.
8: Well, I heard. I've been told that he can use it. He's not. It's not helping him lift the weight. It's just balancing him because he's blind. It balances him.
5: But went viral. What did you think? I'm sure people said, hey, I saw the video.
8: I didn't know it until my sister-in-law called me this morning. She said, have you had your phone ringing off the hook? I said, no, why? She said, everybody in the United States, it's going viral about Donnie.
5: Everybody.
8: Said, nobody told me. I didn't know it.
5: Well, it did go very
8: all over the United States, Texas, everywhere.
5: It's in Texas, yeah. A lot of views on Facebook and Twitter. It went very, very viral. Facebook, it's everywhere. So can we come to your house and do the show sometime?
8: Sure. I can't wait.
5: Okay. I think that would be fun. Is Donnie excited about this?
8: Let me ask him.
5: Yeah, just ask him.
6: Yeah. See. We got time.
5: Yeah, go ahead.
6: We're not doing anything.
8: Are you excited about it?
9: What?
8: Them coming over here doing the...
9: Yeah.
7: Yeah. He sounded excited.
5: He sounds excited. Okay. Are you also... So people have been... People have been very impressed, Debbie, about how you stand by your man, how you really, you support him and you pump him up. I guess that is something you really do, right?
8: Yeah. We've been married almost 21 years. His family treats him like dirt, and that's why I baby him so much and help him a lot, because they treat him like dirt just because he's blind.
5: And you don't worry about that, right? You love him.
8: No, I married him blind.
5: I understand. And you love him.
8: He's been blind for 30 years. He don't know what I look like except what his mother told him before she passed away.
5: Wow. Well, that's actually a beautiful love story, to be honest with you. I'm excited to meet you, Debbie, and I'm excited to meet Donnie. We'll come to E-Town, and Ryan will pay for our lunch with his new money.
8: Did you buy a new house?
5: I did, yes.
8: Where? Lexington?
5: Yeah, it's in Lexington.
8: Yeah.
5: Okay, well, good. So we're going to come to your house. Hang on and give Shannon your contact info, okay?
8: Okay. Shannon
7: right.
8: Ledoux, whatever his name is.
7: The dude, yeah.
5: Shannon Ledoux.
7: That's
5: French.
8: That's what Donnie calls him, Shannon Ledoux.
7: Well, tell him bonjour.
5: Bonjour, je m'appelle Shannon Ledoux.
7: I didn't take 2 years of French.
5: I like it. All right, hang on, Debbie, okay? There we go.
6: I can't tell you how excited I am about this duo. Show getting ready to come
5: what
6: up.
5: What a great duo. And she's an overshare, which I also like.
10: I love you. Like, you excited? Hang on. Let me ask him.
5: Let me ask Doug. Yeah.
6: Family treats him like dirt. We should give him some family secrets.
10: I want to know how, was it Donnie's mother described Debbie?
5: We'll save that for the show there. Yeah. We'll save that for the show there. All right. So Otega picked. Happy about that. Bryce Hopkins picked.
6: Yeah.
5: Surprised about I guess I hadn't looked at the boards. I didn't know he was going to get picked. Good for him.
10: Honestly, that was another one where I was like, oh, yeah, I kind of forgot he was available. Had a decent year at St. John's.
6: He did.
10: Clearly has the NBA prototype body and talent to at least get picked.
5: Ugo picked.
6: Yes.
5: It's interesting. One thing it's clear when he would recruit players, he just kind of had a way of knowing guys that the NBA would want if they kind of hit their peak, right? Like, he just kind of had a way. Because Ugo came out of nowhere when they got him, and now he ends up a draft pick.
6: He had a great year at Virginia this past year. I think he set their school record for block shots, but he seemed like he was totally surprised he got drafted. You're in the green room. They invited you. They expect you to get drafted, yet he seemed like he was surprised.
10: That wasn't the green room.
5: He just came. Like, he didn't get invited.
6: I thought maybe he was invited to come in because he was going to get drafted.
7: Onyenzo couldn't believe he was drafted.
5: That's what he's saying.
7: Yeah.
10: Really, the ACC tournament probably got him drafted. He was unbelievable then.
5: He was on draft boards. How did he not? I mean, why would he go if he didn't think he was going to get drafted?
6: Exactly. He just didn't think the Pistons were going to draft him.
5: He might not have thought that team was going to draft him. But he had to know he was going to get drafted, or why is he there?
6: Exactly.
7: Just hanging out for the free food.
10: Who else was on the team when it was Ugo and Bryce Hopkins? That could be another one when there were several draft picks.
5: Yeah, it could be. You could end up with like five guys and you would, well, Toppin, right?
10: Oscar.
5: That's funny because it didn't feel like that.
6: No.
5: But you end up getting a lot of guys drafted.
6: Ty or Kaysen, one of those two guys.
5: One of them would have been on it.
10: I'm pulling it up now.
5: Is that the team that lost to St. Peter's?
10: I think they made it.
5: Or no, that's the team that lost to Kansas State in the second round.
10: The team that lost to St. Peter's.
5: Wow. All right, Russ. Go ahead, Russ.
11: Hey, guys. Good morning. Greetings from Vandenberg County. Matt, I want to ask you something. Let's say you're J-Bat, and we are exactly 9 weeks from kickoff. We're 5 weeks from players reporting, and we're 3 weeks from SEC media days. You're the athletic director. Everybody else are your assistants. What are the 2 points that you're getting out to Big Blue Nation before kickoff September the 5th?
5: It's a great question. I think the thing I would do if I were him now is I would go to every possible way to communicate and start talking to people. That he should be on this show. He should be on every show. He should be going out in the community. He should be speaking at the Rotary Club. He should be doing all those things. I'm sure he will. But for me, I think he needs a 6 week just because still people really don't know him. Like, even when you just said J-Bat, I had to sit there and think, J-Bat. Okay, gotcha. I think that's what you have to do. My guess is, this is just my guess, I think he's probably waiting till June 30th. right? Because Mitch Barnhart is still technically the AD until June 30th.
6: Sure.
5: So I think he's probably, I think we will see that push after the 4th of July. The other message I would say is, look, come support the new coach and let's fill this stadium. Uh-huh. Let's make a statement. Week one, welcome the new coach, and then week two, Alabama. Let's make a statement in those two games. That's what I think is the best thing for this fan base would be to have two straight weeks to start the season where we fill that stadium and the atmosphere of Kentucky football kind of being exciting is the thing to do.
11: Do you think he'll make a really big splash at the SEC Media Days?
5: Probably not, because they're not going to care about the AD. They're going to care about the teams. I appreciate the call. Will Stein will be much more of the story at Media Day, Ryan, I think, than Jay Badd is, because he's new too, right?
6: Yeah. But you said it, our previous regime kind of was not in touch with the fan base. He can jump on that like right now, or like you said, maybe after June 30th.
5: And I think right now he's probably meeting with the biggest boosters, right? He's probably doing
6: that behind the scenes.
5: Kind of behind the scenes. But I do think there needs to be a public be amongst them and get the word out. I think that's really important. And I bet he'll do it. He might be just out of respect getting through these last week of Mitch Barnhart, letting him be honored, et cetera.
10: Yeah, they really need to lean into new era of UK athletics. I mean, Pope's got a couple of years, but he's still pretty new here. And then, of course, Will Stein starting, and Bat probably doesn't want to put a lot on himself, but he should also lean into that a little bit.
5: Well, let me also just note something that's coming up. Eli Capiluto's contract's up June 30th. Now, he's got a provision where it automatically renews every year. But I'm not saying, I'm just saying. His contract is up like Tuesday of next week. You could easily see a world where like now's the time you make that thing, right? And you really do have a new era. I cannot imagine Eli's going much longer, right?
10: No, there's
5: no way. So, I mean, if that's going to happen, it probably happens next week. And you could also see a scenario where the new president and the new AD together are going out into the world. So I think part of it is what's going to happen on June 30th. June 30th is a massive day for UK athletics. We start paying Mark Stoops' buyout on June 30th.
6: Really? Right?
5: We start paying a new AD. We start paying everything June 30th. 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
5: Shannon LaDue.
7: She asked me that off the air, too. Why do they call you Shannon LaDue if that's not your name?
5: That's a good question. Yeah. I'm going to keep calling you Shannon LaDue. Like Chris LaDue, you're his brother. Much too young to feel this damn old. 859-280-2287. Text machine 772-774-5254. You had an amazing stat, Drew. Go ahead.
10: If Ugo and Bryce Hopkins play a game in the NBA, then that 2023 team would have had seven NBA players on it.
5: That's the team we lost in the second round to Kansas State. Who are the seven?
10: You got Adu, who's blown up a little bit.
5: Adu, I forget. Yeah,
7: LaDue.
10: Antonio, yeah. LaDue. Okay, Antonio Reeves has played a little bit.
5: Okay.
10: Jacob Toppin's had some big games with the Hawks. Chris Livingston carved out a role.
5: Yeah.
10: Cason Wallace, then Oscar, and then it'd be Ugo and Bryce Hopkins.
5: Seven NBA players on that team. That would be a case for maybe Cal didn't get the most out of his talent.
10: I think so.
5: We have, I mean, how many teams have we ever had that had seven NBA guys?
6: See, I was thinking of just one other team maybe.
5: Is that the second most NBA players that have ever been on a UK basketball team? I mean, 2015 had nine. No, Derek Willis played in the NBA, 10. So 10 for the 2015 team. How many of the 96 teams?
6: It had like nine or 10 also.
5: What did they have? Walker, Anderson, Mercer, Delk.
6: McCarty. Pope.
5: Pope, six. Shepard played a little,
6: yeah.
5: Seven.
6: Wayne Turner even played a little.
5: Wayne Turner played in the
6: Celtics.
5: Did he play, though?
6: He played a little, you know, towards the end of the season 1 year, I think.
5: Eight.
6: Nazi.
10: I have another one that'll stump people in trivia. Yeah. The 2018 also lost. 2018 also lost to Kansas State. They had seven. Shea, Vanderbilt, Diallo, Knox, Richards, Washington, Wynyan. And those are like guys that play, have pretty big roles.
5: So NBA. Kansas State just beats our team full of NBA guys.
10: Yep.
5: That's amazing. Well.
6: You mentioned Antonio Reeves. Didn't he get a big contract or something?
5: No.
6: I thought he did.
5: I don't think so. Let's go to Tim. Go ahead, Tim.
19: Hey, guys. It's great to talk to you. Especially cool to talk to Shannon LeDoux. my call is about Debbie. How awesome is she?
5: Awesome.
19: What man would want a woman like that to be his wife or a young child for that to be his grandmother? That's cool.
5: Totally agree.
19: Is it possible that Debbie's getting pounds confused with kilograms?
5: I don't get the sense that's a metric household. I don't know. I don't get kind of European vibes from that house. So I kind of think she is still on the path. I think it's very possible that thing had that many pounds. I really do. I mean, I don't know because I don't know the plates. We'll look when we're there.
7: Yeah.
5: We'll put Shannon in charge of counting them.
7: Yep.
5: But I think it's plausible.
19: Yeah, the weights could have kilograms on them instead of pounds. And you look at it, you add it up, and you think, okay, it's pounds, you know. But
5: It could be. Well, we'll find out. We'll anyway, appreciate the call. You got something else?
19: No, she's okay. Awesome.
5: Appreciate the call. Meso, is that right? Meso?
7: Mason.
5: Mason. Go ahead, Mason.
20: Hey, what's up, fellas? First of all, thanks for Ryan coming back. Glad you're okay. God's good.
6: Thank you,
20: real quick, yesterday you was talking about the cookie lady.
5: Yes.
20: Her son, I know you mentioned it, her son not only played for Xavier, he also played for Vanderbilt. And the cookie lady's first name is Elizabeth, and I taught her youngest son at Bloom Elementary in the Highlands. And she's been around for a long time. She used to bring us cookies. But Brian Thornton is also the WAC commissioner right now.
5: And that's her son?
20: Yes. Brian Thornton is her oldest son that played. Yeah, he played at Vanderbilt for his first two seasons, and then he played for Xavier his last two seasons. And he's now the commissioner of the WAC conference.
5: Was he was pretty good, wasn't he?
6: I remember that name.
5: That's her son.
20: Yeah, he actually scored like 15 and 10 against Kentucky his sophomore year at Rupp.
5: Okay. All right. Well, I appreciate the call. I had no idea. Do you remember him at Vandy?
7: Yeah, that was like 2001, something like that, I think, when he played in 2001, 2002.
5: Yeah. All right. Well, I appreciate the call, Mason. Let's do a couple of tidbits. ESPN is breaking up the Saturday night SEC Network football crew.
6: Why?
5: I don't know. All three of them will have different assignments next year.
6: But they kind of worked together.
5: I know.
6: You know, it kind of worked. Like we all, like the, all of us kind of work. It kind of worked.
5: I think they maybe are all moving up, but moving apart.
6: Wow.
5: So that's a bummer. Dave Fleming is gone from ESPN.
6: You've been there for a long time.
5: Which I hate for him, but for me...
7: Nobody will ever know he's gone. Dave's got a little bit of a different look, but
10: I saw some people say first KS Bar, now leaving ESPN. That's tough on that.
5: Well, I mean, there'll be other ESPN things happening.
10: You're gonna miss those jokes though. It didn't matter what game he was on.
5: Well, he's still doing other stuff. I think he does the NBA now, or no, baseball for NBC, I think.
6: Okay.
5: So he'll still be around, but he won't be on college basketball games, and we won't have people saying
6: Twinsies
5: incorrectly that I look like. I'm going to miss, though, Tom Hart, Jordan, and Cole Kublik. I mean, not Tom, I think, is still going to work for ESPN, but I'm going to miss them on those games because it kind of felt like that was our sweet spot.
6: Yeah.
5: All of our good games tended to be in that thing.
10: And they had great chemistry. I know they weren't the A team, but they were really good as a package. I hate that it's splitting up. Hopefully it's best for all three, whatever's next.
7: Tom was doing a Braves game a couple of weeks ago. Braves and Whites on Braves Vision. It was awesome.
6: I'm going to miss that group together. They were a lot of fun to listen to.
5: They were really good. Hopefully he still gets an assignment where he's still doing SEC and Kentucky games. We'll find out. We're going to take a break. Talk a little UK football and other things going on around this state. That's next here on Kentucky Sports Radio.
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23: A man on the run from a manslaughter charge was captured in North Carolina Tuesday. A McCreary County grand jury indicted Billy Prophet Jr. for an April 7th altercation in Strunk that left 60-year-old Gene Cooper dead. With the help of the U.S. Marshals, Prophet was found living in McDowell County, North Carolina. He remains in their jail while awaiting extradition. A pair of Danville natives faced child endangerment charges after five children were found in the home in deplorable conditions. Mindy and Preston Wells were arrested Tuesday after police found those kids dirty with dog urine and feces all over their floors. Along with further gross conditions inside, a half-empty bottle of liquor and marijuana pipes were within the children's reach. Both Wells are due back in Boyle County Court on Tuesday. I'm Lee Mowen.
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26: NBC News Radio, I'm Michael Kastner. Secretary of State Marco Rubio is telling leaders in the Middle East that the U.S. wants peace with Iran, but not at any price. He's in Bahrain for a meeting of the Gulf Cooperation Council and is assuring foreign ministers that a peace deal with Iran would take into account the interests of U.S. allies. Over 160 people are dead and about 700 are injured after two powerful earthquakes rocked Venezuela. A magnitude 7.2 earthquake struck first on Wednesday, followed by a magnitude 7.5 quake, which was the strongest to hit Venezuela in over 100 years. Her name was Kitty. There are signs Taylor Swift will marry NFL star Travis Kelce at Madison Square Garden. Sources tell the New York Times there will be a small gathering at the Garden on July 2nd for an intimate event. And then the next day, 1,000 guests will gather for a celebration. Michael Kastner, NBC News Radio.
2: With your weather flash for Whitley City, I'm Sarah Silver on Hay 98. 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This afternoon, sunny with a high near 86. Tonight, partly cloudy with a low around 70. A slight chance of rain later. Looking ahead to Friday, a chance of showers and thunderstorms. Mostly sunny with a high near 86. Currently, it's 76 and clear. I'm Sarah Silver with your weather flash.
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5: 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Text machine is 772-774-5254. One person writes, Matt, you mentioned that Cal had a couple teams that maybe didn't do great, had a ton of talent. Which Cal team had the least talent? Least NBA talent would be the COVID team, probably, right? I mean, Terrence Clark would have played in the NBA. B.J. Boston actually was a decent NBA player. Did anybody else from that team get on?
6: Isaiah Jackson, was he on that team?
5: Oh, yeah, he's on Isaiah that team, Jackson, so that's three. Yeah.
6: Olivier Saar.
5: Was Jacob Toppin on that team?
10: No.
5: Olivier Saar had...
6: He played a little bit.
5: A little bit. Is it the 20... What about 2013?
10: That was going to be my answer. I'm trying to think of who...
5: Because Nerlens got made the NBA. Did anyone else?
10: Archie for a little bit.
6: Yeah, Archie.
5: All right, so that's two. Anybody else?
10: I'm trying to think who started. I mean, Julius Mays didn't.
5: Yeah, so it might have been 2013.
6: Might have been.
10: Ryan Harrow certainly didn't.
5: Jared Paulson didn't.
10: Did Poitras ever get a little run out of it?
5: I feel like he had a game or two,
6: didn't he? He played the Pacers.
5: Hawks?
10: And Kyle Wilcher. He played a little bit.
5: Did he?
10: Yeah.
5: Okay. Well, maybe there was more than we thought. All right, 859-280-2280.
10: Oh, Willie was on that team.
5: He was a freshman. He was a freshman. Couple things. I want to give a shout out to a couple people that I really love who ended up, this is just the radio business. People unfortunately lose their jobs, and that stinks, but it's also fact of life. And a couple people that I've really liked over the years, Nick Coffey, who is a Louisville guy, but is someone who, you know, I've been friends with for a decade, worked for me at OVW.
6: Right.
5: And he did afternoon show in Louisville for a long time, and then he did mornings for HAS the last couple of years. He was let go on Tuesday, and I love Nick. He's very talented. Hopefully he will find another way to do broadcasting, because he's a great guy. Great guy. As nice a person as you could meet. And I love the guy, and I hopefully will find another home, but I was sad to see that happen. And then here in Lexington, Deanne Stevens, you know, mornings, Don and Officer Don and Deanne.
6: For a long time, long, the morning show.
5: Before us, right? Yeah. I mean, I think that show.
6: It goes back close to maybe 20 years.
5: 20 years.
6: At least.
5: Plus.
6: Yeah.
5: Maybe. She'll still be doing television. I talked with her. But she is a fixture of the Lexington. Like, when I think of Lexington, I kind of think of her, mm-hmm. right? Like, I think of, and such a sweet individual. So, you know, so big shout out. I love Deanne and what she will be able to do whatever she wants. She told me she was going to spend a lot of time on the lake. So, you know.
10: She does seem to like the lake.
5: I think she'll be all right with the lake part of all of it. So, but two big-time Kentucky broadcasters who have been a part of this this family for a long time, and I wanted to give them both a shout out because they deserve it. And both communities will miss them quite a bit.
10: Yeah, when I say there's five Louisville fans that I like, Nick Coffey is one of them.
5: He's one of the five.
10: From you. I remember even hanging out with him during the tournament game in 2014. You know, we're on opposite sides, but we still had fun together. Always enjoy being around Nick. And whatever he does next, he'll succeed. He's too talented.
5: Shannon, we hit midnight. I have not seen Liggins tell all yet for the Fayette County Public Schools.
7: Oh, well.
5: Remember at midnight, we were supposed to tell all.
10: Yep. Yeah. I was searching his name all night on social media waiting for some kind of news.
5: I didn't see any all.
7: It's bluffing.
5: Was it a bluff?
7: I think it was. I think they called his bluff, and rightfully so.
5: And they
7: so.
5: Said, all right, put it out.
7: Let's go. And there's nothing.
5: And is there nothing? You can't say I'm going to release everything. Well, you can. A lot of people do that.
6: But he even gave a deadline.
5: We're gonna release all the files. Yeah. Maybe not. But he has no files, does he?
6: He even gave a deadline.
5: He gave a deadline. He said, I said midnight. He said 5 p.m. So it's been almost 24 hours.
6: Spill the tea. We're ready.
10: I think they called it. I think he thought maybe he could, you know, con his way back into getting that job. And they said, no, lay it on the table. And he had nothing to put on the table.
5: Well, so I wonder what happens next. He still, I guess, technically works for him. He's on leave. I said he was fired. Apparently, he's on leave. But they're not going to give him the job back.
10: They can't.
5: Right?
10: They
7: not
10: can't.
7: Now.
6: It's
7: not
6: so
7: after all
6: messy.
7: This.
6: Cannot.
5: Like, once you go, I got you.
6: It's been so messy from the beginning with that.
5: What was... Because I when you read the stories, they don't give you the fullback. Is he what's alleged to have been his biggest thing he did wrong?
6: I believe, allegedly, it's financial improprieties.
5: But what does that mean?
6: I'm
5: what
6: not sure.
5: What have they said that he's done?
6: Not sure.
5: They said he's been a bad steward of funds, or have they alleged he's done something? Like
6: I'm afraid to say. But it's
5: why are you afraid to say?
6: Because I don't know the exact answer.
5: You worried he's going to release something about you?
6: No.
7: What's he got on Ryan?
6: I don't know the right answer. I just know there's some financial issues that are happening with the school board and the school corporation.
5: But I mean, have you seen a story that says he did this? I know people are in general very mad at him.
6: Yeah.
5: But I, as of yet, don't know what it is.
6: I'm not sure.
5: Are you have that look on your face. Is it that you know and you don't want to say?
6: No, I don't want to say because I don't want to be wrong.
5: Okay. But you said Antonio Reeves signed a big NBA contract, and I think, Shannon, he thought it was Austin Reeves.
6: Oh, is that who it was? Austin Reeves signed a contract.
10: It'd been awesome if
5: Austin
10: Antonio
5: Reeves signed
10: that.
5: A 4-year, $195 million contract.
6: Oh, that's
5: and
6: a big
5: I
6: contract.
5: Think you thought that was Antonio Reeves.
6: Yeah, I heard it on.
5: So you just thought Antonio Reeves randomly got a 4-year, $195 million deal?
10: I didn't spell
5: did
10: their
5: you
10: name
5: think
10: the same.
5: That was weird?
6: No, I didn't hear the details. I just heard like on ESPN radio, Reeves signed big contract. I thought it was Antonio.
7: There's other people there with Reeves as their last name.
5: But they both start with the letter A.
6: Yeah. Sure.
5: They don't look alike.
10: No. They don't spell Reeves the same.
5: One's white, one's black.
6: Yeah, a little difference there.
5: Yeah. Lakers versus Pelicans.
6: Maybe a little difference there.
5: Okay. Yeah. But am I right? That's what you thought?
6: I heard Reeves, so yeah, it had to be it.
10: You don't think DeAndre Liggins is up to all this school board stuff, do you?
5: Yeah. You know, he's interesting. Ryan thinks I played for the 2012 National Championship team.
6: You had a great season.
5: Terrence Jones, Matt Jones, must have been the same.
10: Heard it on the radio.
5: Thinks Drew is a gospel singer. Kirk Franklin, sometimes. Drew Franklin.
10: Aretha, R-E-S-P-E-C-T.
5: Yeah. Well, no, but you don't want to say what he did.
6: I honestly don't know. It is, you know, there's some financial issues within the school corporation, and he's the superintendent, so it kind of falls under his umbrella.
10: One thing that's been really reported is like his travel was just outrageously expensive, and you can't prove why. I think there might have been a trip to Australia that just costs like close to $10,000, and they're like, "What? How did you spend that much?" And he hasn't been able to provide, you know, why everything costs so much. Dinners.
5: Australia. It's a long flight.
10: But of what I've read,
5: why would he have gone to Australia? What's there?
10: Maybe he couldn't prove that either. I don't know the reason for the trip. But a lot of it is his travel.
5: Look, I don't know the total. You know, they keep expanding the city boundaries. I don't know how far it goes. I kind of don't think it goes to Perth.
6: No.
5: So
10: but
5: I don't.
10: You
5: got to
10: go scout out other schools
5: in Australia. Maybe that
6: help the Fayette County School Corporation.
5: Why do you keep saying corporation?
6: Well, that's always what it was when I was growing up, the school corporation.
5: Sure, school district.
6: We were school corporation.
10: School board?
5: Okay. Well, because you were in Indiana.
6: Yeah.
5: So they do it differently.
6: Maybe they do.
5: Okay.
10: Well, there's a news story saying his travel expenses were jaw-dropping.
5: Like what?
10: This, according to Fox, says he took responsibility for a $16 million shortfall. I'm trying to get to specifics.
5: Oh, now if he had gone on a $16 million trip, Shannon, that would be worth investigating.
10: A $7,000 trip to Australia.
5: Well, okay, so I'm not saying he should go to Australia. But if he went to Australia, I could see it costing a lot of money. I mean, that's a $2,500 flight, probably.
6: Why would he charge it to the school corporation or school board?
10: And he admitted that some of the trips should not have happened.
5: Okay. All right. Fair enough. Why would he have charged? Well, I mean, if it's a work trip.
7: But when
6: in Australia?
7: Yeah, but you're there in Australia. All of a sudden, now you want to go on a safari. Now you want to go.
5: And you got to do that for work.
7: Yeah, you got to do that. When are you ever going to be back in Australia again? You get the company done.
10: This Fox story said in 6 months, he spent $60,000 on travel.
5: Okay. That's a lot.
10: That's a lot.
5: Yep. That's a lot.
6: See, he should have stayed home, worked on the middle school athletics program here in Fayette County.
5: Fair enough. 859-280-2287. Couple open lines. Let's talk a little Will Stein. There's some talk that he might have back-to-back nights of huge recruiting gets. Am I right about this?
10: I think we're due for a few more commitments this
5: Who's
10: week.
5: Who's tonight?
10: Tonight there's a linebacker, Sean Fox. He's a four-star. I think he's down to maybe like Kentucky, Clemson, and Georgia. You know, just teams we're used to going up against.
5: And we're supposed to maybe get him.
10: Well, the crystal balls are pointing that direction,
5: oh,
10: Matt.
5: Oh, my God.
10: But, yes, it seems that Kentucky has the momentum going into it.
5: So the crystal balls are on our side.
10: Yes.
5: Have anybody pulled one yet?
10: I'll have to double check, but no, there's a lot of confidence that Kentucky could be the pick.
5: Okay, good.
10: I think that live stream tonight might be like 7 o'clock.
5: Oh, they have a live? I feel like I don't watch. I feel like I don't see a lot of live streams.
10: They don't do it enough anymore.
5: Why? They need to bring those back.
6: Yeah, they're exciting.
5: I like the live streams. Yep. They're terrible. Like, no one ever thinks about the entertainment of them.
10: I sat on the ground in front of Dane Key and held my phone up for like an hour with no Wi-Fi. It was the worst live stream ever. But that's a big part
5: of
10: it.
5: I'm trying to think of the live streams I've gone to. So I went to Derek Willis's at Bullet East.
6: Yeah.
5: I went to Damian Harris's when he picked Alabama.
10: We went to Matt Elam.
5: We went to Matt Elam. Yes. We did a show at Matt Elam's, right?
10: I went to Drew Barker.
6: Hayes Johnson down in Pulaski County. We were down there for his.
5: We went to Hayes Johnson.
6: Yeah.
5: Damian Harris is the only one I think I went to where we didn't get him.
6: Uh-huh. Any other basketball ones you went to?
5: Well, they were never here.
10: Yeah, pretty far away.
5: So, because we didn't take Kentucky guys. Derek Willis's I went to. It was in the Bullet East Library.
6: Yeah.
5: That was nice. You all had a nice library.
7: Yeah. I think I was there with you on that one.
5: Yeah. Well, good. So we have one.
10: We're also watching that Tyler Freiman. It's not a well-kept secret, the receiver.
5: So Tyler Freiman is a dual sport guy.
6: Yes.
5: He was committed to Louisville for baseball.
6: That's right.
5: But is he also, he's like considered an elite baseball prospect.
6: Yes.
5: And a pretty good football prospect.
10: Well, he's a consensus four-star across every recruiting service.
6: There are some people who believe this dude could be an NFL receiver. He's that talented in football.
5: Really?
6: Yeah.
5: Where does he play?
6: Beachwood.
5: Okay.
6: And so, like, the coaching, I can say this now. The coaching staff, like, they were playing in the Sweet 16 state baseball tournament. They all went to the U.K. coaching staff went to the game to try to put some more pressure on him. They put the full court pressure on this guy to flip, you know, drop his commitment to Louisville baseball, open it back up so they got a chance to get him for football, football.
10: He's not being very mysterious because his profile picture is him in a Kentucky football jersey after he decommitted, but he still hasn't announced anything.
5: I like how you said that, like, you can say this now.
6: Yeah.
5: I mean, if they were at the game, presumably people could see them.
6: Sure. But I promised I wouldn't.
5: Who'd you promise?
6: I can't say. You don't reveal your sources.
7: It's so secretive.
10: But if they're in public.
5: But I mean, you weren't leaving your home during this time.
6: No. I was probably still in the hospital when this happened.
5: And someone called you up in the hospital.
6: Text me.
5: And said.
6: My source.
5: So you're laying in a hospital.
6: Uh-huh. Yeah.
5: And you get a text message that says the UK football staff is watching Tyler Freiman.
6: Yep.
5: Don't say anything.
6: Don't say anything, but they're going put the full court pressure on this kid. They're going to the state baseball tournament, and they said they are going to flip him to get him to decommit from Louisville.
5: And you're laying in bed.
6: Yeah. Uh-huh. With a pee bag on.
10: And dang it. Thought we'd passed
5: so
10: it.
5: So close.
10: You kind of walked right
5: and
10: into that
5: why,
10: one.
5: And why do you think they told you?
6: Because I'm a media authority.
5: But they didn't want you to tell anyone.
6: Yeah.
5: Okay.
6: Keep it on the DL.
5: Was this someone on the football staff?
6: I can't say. Can't tell you.
5: Well, you know, it's easy, though, to be honest. I mean, one would argue it's easy to say it now.
6: Yeah.
5: It would take a lot of guts to have said it.
6: Well, I wasn't on the show in those days.
10: Is there any chance they wanted you to say it? kind of get some buzz going.
5: One could argue the only reason they would tell you that is so that you could say it.
6: Maybe. I just like to think they're giving me a little inside info.
10: What was your reply? Did you just hit them with a K? Or like, did you ask, should I put this out?
5: Did you say, I'm in the hospital, will you leave me alone?
6: I don't remember what I said, actually.
5: Okay.
6: I may have not seen it till maybe a couple of days later. I don't remember. On the drugs I was on. Pain medication. Whoa, they're going to the Sweet 16.
5: Well, all right. So he's done. Why do you think Will's done such a good job? Like, what is it that you think is making it to where, I mean, this is unprecedented recruiting. Kentucky football, this is the best class. I mean, if they keep them all, they lost one the other day. So, like, you know, these people are not locked up.
10: But he could have been leaving because same position.
5: Could be. I mean, completely could be. But are you, why do you think this is happening?
10: I think part of it is he can sell his past as a coordinator. And, you know, there's nothing, no one knows what he's like as a head coach. So he can sell like the opportunity and the potential. But also, if you just see these clips of the visits, like where Will Stein's throwing on a throwback Jerry Lorenzen jersey and doing photo shoots with him, I think they're really relatable.
5: They just
10: they're
5: like all, these young guys.
10: They're all so they're young. All very young. I mean, they're, you know, they're playing the hip music. Everything just seems so fresh and new that the young guys would relate to more than what the old staff was doing.
5: Yeah. No, I think you're right about that. Cornbread's new non-alcoholic spritz is here. 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

0: Welcome back. It is Kentucky Sports Radio. When Burson writes on the text machine, 772-774-5254. I love that Ryan was basically on his deathbed, but dude was still working the phones.
1: Right, true reporter at heart.
2: Reporter's job never ends.
3: That's right.
0: Yeah. What do we think about the big dog, by the way? Just can't stay off Twitter. Oh. I mean, it's just, it's like constant. And he's like, I love the guy, but man, so he needs to take his phone.
4: I saw he was replying. There's like so many of these parody accounts now.
1: He falls for all of them.
4: There's one that's Joe Sloan, our coordinator, but it's not really him. And Vince was like, you know, tweeting to him like it's him.
0: He falls for all of them. He's like, you know, I love you, dog, but... It's like, that's a parody account. His name is like Joe Sloan's nose.
1: Like, how does he fall for all this?
4: And it just and gets like the, so and defensive.
1: I love Vince, but he can't, why can't he spell? Why?
2: He's a football player. This ain't no spelling bee.
1: I mean, we joke about grown man, G-R-O-A-N, but then he'll do it again.
3: Yeah.
1: You know, why?
4: Most of them have a... I won't call it a typo, a misspelling.
1: I mean, I haven't even looked at him. But let's just pull up Vince Merritt.
3: The reading of the tweets.
2: We're going to proofread?
1: Huh?
2: We're going to proofread his tweets?
1: No, I just want to... Okay. I have no idea what he... This is not a prepared anything.
2: Yeah.
1: I'm just going to look at it on the fly. All right, so he's got a picture with... guys on a boat, and he's like, it's always about the players, good dudes in this picture. That's nice,
3: mm-hmm.
1: Right?
3: Very nice. Coming in these players.
1: He has a tweet that says, time is tickling, season is right around the corner.
4: Time is tickling.
1: What does that mean, time is tickling?
4: I think he meant ticking.
3: Oh, it does say ticking.
1: Time is tickling. Right around the corner. He retweets and seems to respond to random, like, sort of political things. He loves to say, appreciate you, buddy.
4: Big on the buddies. That's good, though. You should call your buddies buddy. Let them know.
1: This was the parody account. So the account is called Fake Joe Sloan. I mean, your initial inclination, Shannon, should be it's called Fake Joe Sloan.
2: Yeah, not really him.
1: Hey, coach, I love every kid from Ohio. That kid and his family are good people. I wish him nothing but success. Trust me on that. I'm praying for your team and they get through this tough time. I think that was after the tragedy. Have a great day, coach.
0: But that was a fake account.
4: You got. There's one that says they're waiting on one more piece, and it's P-E-A.
1: And then he writes, after we got a player... We have who we want from Ohio. We waiting on one more piece, P-E-A-C-E. Don't listen to fake news, Cards fans.
4: He seems to reply to Luckett and Roush a lot, too. Like, there's a clip of, I think it's on Luckett's Twitter, where it's Luckett and Roush doing 11 personnel. And
1: He loves to go at Roush.
4: Hello, Nick Roush.
3: Hello, Nick Roush.
2: During the game was great.
4: I love that. I love
2: during
4: that
2: the
4: so
2: game.
4: Much.
3: That's still one of the greatest tweets ever.
1: It was in the fourth quarter.
3: Yeah.
1: Hello, Nick Roush.
3: Hello, Nick Roush.
4: And it wasn't even a tweet about the game.
1: No.
4: I think Nick was talking about something
1: else. Nick was talking about, like, his children. Charlie. Go ahead, Charlie.
5: Hey, Matt. Can you hear me?
1: Yes.
5: So I just had a quick question. I'm really excited about the recruiting class, but do you think we're getting all these four stars and by the time they're sophomore, junior, they'll be gone?
1: Could be, but I mean, that's just the world we live in. I mean, like, you just have to understand that you get these guys, they might leave. I mean, that's the way it goes. But I think Will Stein's view, is that you're not going to be able to win unless you have a group of guys that you have brought in. And then you supplement them with the portal. If you try to make it the portal every year, it just will not work. That's his view. We'll find out if it works. I think they're also kind of planning for the future, which is if they pass this rule that says only one transfer, then the guys that you get out of high school, it's going to matter more. Because you're going to be able just by nature to keep more of them. So I think part of it is planning for this potential world where you only are allowed one transfer.
5: Okay. All right. Well, thank you, Matt.
1: Appreciate it. Do you agree with that?
4: Yeah, I do. And then
5: I agree with that.
1: All right. Appreciate the call.
4: one thing that makes you think they can keep it together is they have a quarterback that seems to be all the way in. He's a top five quarterback, Jake Norrod, and he's gone out and gotten all these other offensive linemen and maybe Tyler Freiman soon. And when you have a core piece like that, that's your quarterback for an offensive scheme, that could help keep guys together.
1: Yeah.
4: As long as you keep him, but he seems to be really on board and excited.
1: You know, people focus on the salary cap, and that's important, but I think the one transfer is going to have a huge impact because you basically get to decide, I get out of here one time.
3: Uh-huh.
1: And after that,

0: this upcoming basketball season, what's the equivalent of the 5-7 football season for the basketball team this year?
1: That's a great question. Second round loss in the tournament after going 21-10.
2: And you got to finish higher in the SEC.
1: Yeah, I mean, the being worst scenario would be, I appreciate the call, you're the fifth or sixth seed in the SEC tournament. You go to the SEC tournament, you lose on Friday. You make the NCAA tournament as a 7 seed and lose in the second round by 12. Basically, what we did this year.
2: What we've been doing is what that feels like.
1: That would be the worst, because then it would be, you could make the case of, well, it's not that bad, but you could also make the case of, we're no closer to doing it.
2: It's Kentucky bad.
1: So that, to me, would be the worst scenario. That would be a really, really hard scenario for this fan base to deal with. Hopefully it's much better than that. We'll take a break. Be right back. KSI.
3: Hello, I'm Gary Fogle. Welcome to Kentucky Sports Memories. And back in the 1920s, Kentucky had a team in the NFL. And the fans who came to the game and what they wore was much different than the makeup of what you see in fans today.
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3: When the NFL was founded back in 1922, for the first two seasons, Kentucky had a team in the NFL. They were called the Louisville Brecks. And back then, the fans who showed up at the games, as far as the makeup, whether it was male, female, and what they wore, was much different than what you see in an NFL game today. Back then, attending a game was sort of a high society event, high-class event, and they dressed accordingly. I talked to Mary Pat Sexton about that because her grandfather, Austin Higgins, was on that Louisville team.
5: Back then, it was different when fans went to a ball game. They didn't come in like today. They'd come in, you know, maybe a T-shirt and shorts or whatever. But back then, they dressed up to come.
6: Oh, yeah,
5: to games.
6: Suit and tie and dresses and, oh, yes, the full gamut. And I can only imagine how hot they were sometimes.
5: Today, there are a mixture of men and women who go to professional sports or sports in general. But I think back then, the majority of the crowd was men, was male.
6: Oh,
5: women
6: absolutely
5: didn't really go to games.
6: Absolutely. I mean, in some of the pictures, you can see some women, like, off to the side. But, yes, you're 100% correct on that. That was the, I guess, the time period. Women are supposed to be home cooking.
3: Yes, back in the 20s, sporting events was seen as a guy thing, or mostly a guy thing. There weren't many sports offered for women to participate in, and they didn't attend sporting events like the guys did. As a matter of fact, at some sporting events, it was even perceived as unladylike for women to be there. The racetrack, for example, where they bet on horses, that was pretty much completely all men. It wasn't seen as proper for a woman many times to attend the races, so they didn't. All that has changed. I'll see you tomorrow. Gary Fogle, Kentucky Sports Memories.
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4: 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Text machine 772-774-5254. Question for you guys. We're going to play this is the KSR legislature.
5: Okay.
4: Shannon, you ready for
6: this?
4: I feel like you all always make good decisions.
6: Yep.
4: What? Here's the question. Does the public have a right to know? We have two scenarios right now, one of which is in this state. And the question is, what should people have a right to know?
5: All right.
4: In New Jersey, there's a congressman who for 5 months has disappeared. He's made no votes. He's made no public statements. He's made no public appearances. No one knows where he is. No one knows if he's sick, if he's in rehab. His name is Tom Keen. No one has any clue what's happened with this guy.
5: For 5 months?
4: For 5 months. So far, no one's done anything about it. But people, especially in his district, are like, what's going on? Does he have a responsibility? It could be health. It could be just like, I don't care.
6: You're probably going to work today.
4: It could be anything. There's no really way of knowing. So that's question one. And then number two, in Kentucky, Mitch McConnell, right now, he has made a statement, but isn't at work. And nobody really knows what's going on with him either. They have said he is dealing with a health issue. But how long can someone just not be in office as a public official? When do they have a responsibility to tell their constituents their health or what is going on? What do you think?
7: Well, for one, 5 months is way too long. Way too long. I don't know the perfect answer, but if you're having a health issue, maybe you don't have to tell everybody right away.
4: Do you think
7: they
4: should kick someone out for 5 months?
7: You're elected to represent the people, and if you're just not there. Yeah.
4: So what if it's a legitimate health issue?
7: You should make that clear.
4: But, like, how long can you be out with a legitimate health issue? Like, he showed up for no votes. He's done nothing.
7: I'd say anything beyond a month, that's a hard no.
4: Shannon?
6: I'd say 2 weeks. I mean, if you're out for longer than that, like if I just don't show up here for 2 weeks, you got to say something. Like I got to tell my bosses here at the station, they're going to fire me if I don't show up.
4: The guy in New Jersey has told no one anything. And like reporters will show up at his door and no one would be there. This past a couple days ago, apparently a reporter knocked on the door. And for the first time, he came to the door and then he just shut it.
7: Like, how do we know you're not just in there binge watching Netflix and doing nothing?
4: Well, he could be.
7: Yeah, that's what I'm saying.
4: Or he could be sick.
6: But you're getting paid to do a job and you're not showing up.
4: And you are also a public representative.
6: So you should be
7: ousted. Some private company you're working for.
6: Kick him out. Take his paycheck.
4: Would you kick him out?
6: Yes.
4: Or do you have to wait till the election and vote him?
6: No, I think you should. There should be some sort of law.
4: Well, there are ways for people in Congress to kick other Congress people out.
6: You can't get a job and then just not show up for it. You can't do that.
4: I don't. What do you think, Ryan? You're the sympathetic one of everyone.
5: I think as an elected public official, you're my representative. You have a duty to vote on these issues that come up.
4: Do you think if you're elected, you should have to tell the public your health?
5: Yes. If you're,
4: do you think you should have to tell them your total health? Like for the president, should we, when he has a physical, should they be required to release to the public the physical? That's been a question that's been debated during the Trump and Biden eras because they were both old. Do you think they should have to tell people their, like with Biden, if he had a health issue that said he had some form of dementia, or same thing with Trump, should he have to say it? Or is it their private health?
5: I think it is private to an extent. I think
4: what extent?
5: Like you can just say, hey, we're dealing with a medical issue. I'm going to be stepping away for a couple months, but not necessarily divulge what the medical issue is.
4: What about for the president? Because the president can't step away for a couple months.
5: And what if it's something like dementia setting in or something like that?
4: What is the obligation? Like, put the people outside of it. Nothing to do with an individual, just in general. Do you think we have a right to know? Like, do we have a right to know the mayor, the governor? Do we have a right to know their health?
6: Yeah, if they're running, yeah, especially the president, if they're running our country, we need to know if this person is dealing with something.
4: So should they have to publicly release their – should Andy Beshear have to publicly release his physical?
6: No,
7: I think that's too extreme. But if doctors
4: – why is it – I mean –
6: if it's something that's life-threatening or that we should know about, then yeah. But I don't need to know, like, his blood pressure if it's
4: – okay, but what about – okay, but what about – do you consider dementia?
6: Yeah.
7: Anything that directly impacts them doing the job. Like, I mean, if they got COVID or something, we might not have to know that. But if they have dementia, that needs to be known.
6: We did
4: know
6: that when they had
4: COVID. So do you think there should be a rule that, like, there are certain things that if you get diagnosed, you have to tell?
7: And whoever knows it, there should be a responsibility on them that, like, if someone's running the country and they have something that's...
4: So let's go back to Biden. I think it became clear towards the end he was having some mental issue. You think he should have to say that? Do you think presidents should be given dementia tests every year, no matter their age?
5: Because, you know, our last two presidents have been
4: on the teetering.
5: Yeah, both older guys that are.
4: But right now, they have physicals, and all that has to happen is the doctor can come out and say, "Oh, they're great." Yep. And the doctor always says they're great. The doctor never says they're not. Anything's wrong with them.
6: Doctors just want to get fired from.
4: Yeah, because they don't want to get fired because they're at the will of the president, so they can say whatever they want. Because the doctors for both Biden and Trump have said nothing was wrong.
5: It seems like, and I don't know why, but it seems there should be a different level
4: for the
5: president because he is the leader of our country.
4: Okay, so let's say Beshear just disappears for 5 months.
5: That can't happen.
4: What? So how do you stop it?
5: There's got to be some policy in place, doesn't there?
4: So, again, use Beshear. Let's just say he disappears. He pulls a Matt Bevin and just goes up into the woods.
6: Can't be doing that, Andy.
4: Can't be doing that?
6: Yeah. No.
4: How long? Month?
7: I say you get...
4: Week?
7: After 2 weeks, you owe everyone an explanation. If you have something serious going on, you kind of remain in communication, but let everyone know.
4: And we all agree this guy for 5 months.
7: Yeah, that's
4: right. He's got to go.
5: He's got to go. There should be a way that they can convene to basically strip away his office.
4: So everybody would be in favor. You say 2 weeks?
7: 2 weeks seems fair. Like, after 2 weeks,
4: Mitch McConnell disappeared for, like, 2.5 months during COVID.
6: You're stealing money at that point. I mean...
7: And maybe you can still be away, but you need to communicate while you're away. Like, if something's going on, people need to know, and then, of course, we'll deal with it then.
5: Yes. You got to be some form of communication.
4: Well, you should read about this guy in New Jersey. It's baffling. And they say that his colleagues don't even know what's going on.
5: Wow. But he answered the door when a reporter went up to him?
4: He answered the door, and apparently, for 5 months, no one had laid their eyes on him. And then the last, I guess, a couple days ago, someone knocked on the door. He came to the door and then just shut the door and went back in the house.
5: Like that Richard Simmons podcast we listened to when he just disappeared.
4: I thought you would be, like, in favor of this. This feels like something, like, you get elected to office and then, like, well, I don't really have a boss, so I can just stay home.
6: Great for him if he can get away with it. The problem is he shouldn't be getting away with it. Like, this is, like, isn't this taxpayer dollars that's essentially paying for his salary and he's not even doing a job?
4: What's interesting is there's really no way. I think sometimes people don't realize the vulnerabilities in our system. If Andy Beshear just decided to disappear, outside of impeachment, which might happen to Andy because the legislature is a different party. But, well, let's just use Joe Biden just so people don't lose their minds. If he had dementia and Congress was Democrat and they refused to impeach him, there's nothing you can do, really.
5: Yeah.
4: So you could be led by a crazy person. And there's really, unless Congress decides, there's really nothing you can do.
5: But... us as Americans, that's kind of scary to know a man is leading my country.
4: It should be scary. I think this thing in New Jersey is a perfect example of what if everyone in Congress just was like, well, I ain't going.
7: We're off today again.
5: I want to go with Liggins to Australia for a week.
4: So, anyway.
7: Like if someone like the president had Alzheimer's or something, there should be an obligation.
4: Well, they have something, I think, in the Constitution that says the cabinet can get together and say, this person is crazy, we're kicking them out. But that's never going to happen because the cabinet serves at the will of the president.
5: Right.
4: Right? So he'll just kick them all out. He could fire all of them. So they're not going to say, this man has lost his mind, because he'll just fire them.
7: Seems like we have a bit of a flaw in there.
4: I agree with you. It has. I think it's a pretty big flaw.
5: Can Congress do it for this congressman in New Jersey? Can they convene?
4: They could kick him out, but they haven't. So, doing good. Go ahead.
8: Morning, gentlemen. I'm doing good. I hope you're doing well. Matt, you said exactly what I was thinking. The congressman in New Jersey, that sounds exactly like Shannon's perfect job. So I'm actually surprised that he came out against that.
4: I honestly thought he would be in favor of it because is his perfect job.
6: Doing good. If somebody paid you money to do nothing, you would too.
8: I'd be doing good, Shannon. I'd
6: be doing better.
8: That's true. Quick question. You've already had, even though you weren't you're on vacation that day, you've already had an interview with the new Kentucky athletic director. Until he came along, he was the only one that you had known. How many interviews will it take for our new athletic director to surpass the amount of interviews, Matt, that you had with him?
4: So let me think about how many times did we have Mitch Barnhart? I appreciate the call. I mean, I will say, to be fair, I didn't ask for Mitch a lot because he was boring. But we would have him occasionally at football media day. He would sit down.
5: Yes.
4: That probably happened 2 or 3 times.
5: Uh-huh.
4: How many times do you think he was in this studio?
7: Yeah, like a one-off, not related to media day.
4: I know he did it once.
5: Yes.
4: He was on here when we hired Pope.
5: Yes, I was going to say that. The fight with Shannon.
4: I remember him sitting here once, and I remember the Pope one. That's 2. I don't know if I remember another one. I bet there was another one, but I don't know.
5: I think there are a couple other times he called in, maybe way back in the day.
4: Shannon, you interviewed him once, right?
6: Sort of. I mean, I just got one question. That was not even on the show. He got mad at me.
4: It won't take many.
7: Yeah, it wasn't a big media guy. I think that was clear.
4: Yeah.
7: We joke about how I didn't meet him in 17 years, but if you're an athletic director, you should go in the media room and meet everyone. You should meet the kid that just started whatever blog, and you should meet the TV anchor. They're talking about you. Why wouldn't you want to go meet them?
4: Yeah, I'm with you. 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We are in Owensboro tomorrow on Frederica Street.
5: Frederica.
4: All right.
7: 1201.
4: 1201 Frederica. Are you going tonight or tomorrow?
5: I'm not going.
4: Oh, that's right. Are you going tonight or tomorrow?
7: Probably tomorrow.
4: It's a long drive.
7: I'm up at 5 or 6 these days as it is.
4: Baby.
7: Yeah.
5: What are you doing? You going tonight or tomorrow?
4: I'm going to go to Louisville tonight and then go tomorrow, probably. We'll take a break. I'll be right back. It's KSR.
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0: 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It's Wild Eggs Wednesday. You go to TikTok. It's going up right now. Ooh. I figured out Mario's Wild Eggs TikTok in about 1.1 seconds.
1: I picked it.
0: That was a horrible one. So you got 10 minutes to get it in, and you can get $50 from Wild Eggs. If any of you don't get it, I'll be disappointed. Literally, this entire audience, if you've never got one Wild Eggs right.
1: Yep, this is a good one.
0: This is a good one because this was like Ryan.
1: Just throwing you a little underhand softball pitch. Knock it out of the park.
2: I don't see it yet.
0: It's on TikTok, on the KSR TikTok. KSR, the show. It's uploading now.
2: Okay.
0: Easiest one of all time.
1: Wouldn't let me use pee bag, so I had to pick something else.
2: That's two.
0: Okay. You don't get to say that word anymore.
1: It's now eliminated?
0: Yes. I think I was very patient due to your health issues. No more.
2: There's seven words we can't say on radio. There's now eight.
0: No more. I mean, like, everyone loves you, but no. Stop.
1: Got it.
0: Okay?
1: Got it.
0: All right. Well, you're wearing a soccer jersey.
1: Well, the United States plays today. I got to, you know.
0: Play at 10 o'clock tonight against Turkey.
1: Turkey.
2: I figured out why it's Turkey now.
0: Arabic?
2: No. 4 years ago, they went to the UN and they wanted to rebrand and asked that everyone call them Turkey now and spell it that way.
0: Well, I think that's how you've always said it in Arabic, but you're right. They asked for that to be the official, which is good. I mean, I think that's probably more calling something a turkey. Turkey.
2: Gobble, gobble.
0: But this game does not matter. We already know who we play. We play Bosnia and Herzegovina.
2: It's tough.
1: Do you play a lot of reserves, or you guys play your starters to stay sharp?
0: You play the reserves, don't you?
2: Yeah. I mean, if you were to get somebody hurt tonight, that'd be
0: excusable. Yeah, and all the rest of the people on the team, Shannon, this is their chance to play in a World Cup.
2: Yeah. Right? Some experience in case you need them.
0: Yeah. So I think that's what you do. By the way, you said another part of that story about the guy in New Jersey. When the New York Times knocked on his door, he came in a full suit.
2: Yeah, I was very interested because I didn't know anything about this. So during the break, I was reading about it. And when that reporter knocked on the door, he answered in complete suit and tie.
0: Well, that's weird.
3: He's going to work. He's finally going to work that day.
0: But he's just been sitting in his house in a suit and tie.
2: I think he saw him on the Ring camera. He was in his pajamas watching Netflix. And he ran up and put on a suit and tie.
0: That makes it even stranger to me. If he's sitting in his house in a suit and tie.
2: Yeah. Nothing.
0: Because there have been reporters sitting outside his house all the time waiting to see him. So he has never left his house. But he's in a suit and tie.
2: So he's wearing a black suit with a red tie.
0: Shannon, that suggests other things, right? It does.
1: More red flags.
3: Yeah. Hard at work in there in a suit and tie. Watching
2: TV. Maybe, I just saw Ryan's word.
0: I think
2: that took me less than a second.
0: That's the easiest thing I've ever seen.
1: Yeah, you got to throw them a little softball once in a while.
0: Throw who?
1: Our listeners and people that want to play.
0: No one on earth couldn't get that one.
1: There's probably somebody in Nebraska.
0: Nebraska. Well, maybe not.
2: I got it. I'm in the running.
1: Yeah, that's all you need.
0: Did you put it?
2: I didn't comment, but you should
0: comment
2: popped up.
0: See if you get a chance.
2: Okay, yeah, I'll get in there.
0: Wendell, go ahead, Wendell. I mean, that was so easy.
4: Yeah, you want to read something interesting about qualifying for Congress and president, go to the confidenceamendment.com.
0: Go to
4: There's
0: what?
4: The confidenceamendment.com.
0: All right, what
4: There's
0: am I going
4: to find? There's a part in there. There's a part in it. It's a whole... amendment proposal for a new amendment for the Constitution of the United States of America that addresses what you've just been talking about, and it says the same trust for any elected official is military personnel, and they have to pass physicals too, you know.
0: Yeah, I do think that you need a higher standard of physical health for the military, but I appreciate the call. I will say it's interesting that the only jobs that we have that have no qualifications and that you can't get fired are our most important ones.
1: Seems like that's a little off.
0: Think about that for a minute. Like, you can't get fired for what are arguably the most important jobs.
2: It's kind of how the system was built.
0: I know.
2: They're the ones that built it.
0: That's the way it goes. Owensboro, tomorrow, we are Volunteers America. Love to have you come out. I'm going to give away some UK tickets at the show.
1: Nice.
0: So someone in Owensboro will win some UK. I'm trying to figure out which basketball game, but maybe one of the early ones, but not a bad one, a good one.
2: So not Bryant.
0: Not going to give them Bryant. I still think there's a chance there could be a good game at Rupp that's not Louisville.
1: James Madison's been decent.
0: Yeah, but I don't think you're going to get a big crowd going, I'll give you tickets to UK James Madison.
1: That was the best of those ones they announced.
0: You go to DraftKings, you can use my promo code KSR, bet $5, win $200 from DraftKings. Sign up, it's easy. You can bet all the soccer action, including tonight, Turkey versus USA. we may not play our starters. Who you got?
2: I'm going to take the USA. It'd be a fun night to do some anytime goal scorers because who knows who will play. You'll probably get some good odds. I won't throw a name out there, but that could be a fun way to bet it because it could just be chaos.
0: I'm going to take the USA, but I would watch Turkey because they were supposed to be good and they're already out. They're going to want to survive some dignity.
2: It could be the last time the guys are in it.
0: Yeah.
1: That's right.
0: So we'll see. Thank you all very much. We will see you tomorrow in Owensboro. This has been Kentucky Sports Radio.

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2: Two Clark County school board members are behind bars for allegedly stealing tens of thousands of dollars from a youth soccer league. Ashley Richie Rowland and Ben Dorsey were arrested on Wednesday. Investigators say Richie Rowland bled over $70,000 from the Winchester Youth Soccer Association to pay for online shopping and cash withdrawals. Both are being held on $70,000 bond. Fayette County public school leaders deny breaking open meetings laws when they secretly stripped their superintendent of power. Demetrius Liggins lost day-to-day control following a recent closed-door session. His attorney claims the move was illegal, but the board insists state law allows private personnel discussions. The district is paying an outside law firm to investigate Liggins. A federal inmate serving time in Kentucky is accused of orchestrating a massive drone smuggling ring. 47-year-old Lamathias Douglas is charged with using drones to airdrop weapons and drugs into federal prisons, including facilities in Manchester and Lexington. Investigators say the network used a former daycare center as a stash house to coordinate the deliveries. Lexington police are pleading for the public's help to find whoever vandalized local grave sites. Authorities say unknown suspects destroyed 17 resting places at the Lexington Cemetery during an overnight rampage. The total repair damage is estimated at over $34,000. Detectives are urging anyone with information to contact Bluegrass Crime Stoppers. And finally, Kentucky Senator Rand Paul is slamming the United States Postal Service over its deficits. During a Senate hearing on Wednesday, Paul tore into the Postmaster General, pointing out that the agency has lost $117 billion since 2007. Paul argues the post office has a broken business model by expanding its workforce while mail volume plummets. I'm Travis Laird.
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6: NBC News Radio, I'm Michael Kastner. A series of powerful earthquakes have killed over 160 people in the South American country of Venezuela. Local officials believe the death toll will continue to rise as many remain trapped under the rubble of collapsed homes or buildings in the densely populated city of Caracas. Nearly 1,000 people are reported injured. The Supreme Court could release some major decisions today. The docket still includes President Trump's birthright citizenship order and counting mail-in ballots that arrive after Election Day. The price for the long-anticipated Grand Theft Auto 6 video game has been revealed. More from Mark Mayfield.
7: Rockstar Games announced it will cost gamers $80 to buy the basic single-player version of the game. Meanwhile, Grand Theft Auto 6 Ultimate Edition will set fans back $100.
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8: With your weather flash for Whitley City, I'm Sarah Silver on Hay 98. 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This afternoon, sunny with a high near 86, a slight chance of a passing shower. Tonight, partly cloudy with a low around 70. Looking ahead to Friday, a chance of showers and thunderstorms. Mostly sunny with a high near 86. Currently, it's 79 and mainly clear. I'm Sarah Silver with your weather flash.
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10: Today is Thursday, June 25th. Today is the 176th day of the year, with 189 days remaining in 2026. The McCrary Journal newspaper reports on their Facebook page that a two-vehicle collision took place on Highway 27 in Whitley City on Wednesday, June 24th, near the entrance to Save-A-Lot. Two individuals were reported to have been transported from the scene to Lake Cumberland Regional Hospital in Somerset. While the exact extent of their injuries was not known, no fatalities were reported as a result of the accident. Traffic was delayed at that location for some time around 1:30 Wednesday afternoon, as the accident was cleared and the investigation continued. McCrary County Fiscal Court will meet for a special session this evening at 6 p.m. upstairs at the courthouse. Among items on the agenda is approving bids for goods and services with county government for the new fiscal year, which is set to begin next Wednesday, July 1st. The court is also expected to reappoint Geraldine Laxton as county treasurer for another four-year term. That'll be at the recommendation of Judge Executive Jimmy Bevo Green. Loans for two local businesses will also be on the agenda for approval, with each to be awarded $35,000 through the county's revolving loan program. The public may attend the meeting tonight at 6 p.m., but since it is a special session, there will be no citizen participation portion of the meeting. It is also expected to stream live on the McCrary County Fiscal Court Facebook page. That's this evening at 6 p.m. The McCrary County School District summer feeding program continues. Don't forget, now through the end of July, each Thursday between 12 and 2 p.m., they distribute meals to children up to age 18. You don't have to be enrolled in the McCrary County School District. Just any child in the county up to age 18 is eligible. Parents and guardians may pick up the meals. It's a week worth of meals and a gallon of milk per child. Just give the name and the date of birth of the child to be picked up for. That's every Thursday through the end of July between 12 and 2 p.m. Two pickup locations, McCrary Middle School and Pine Knot Intermediate School, for the summer feeding program from the McCrary County School District. And, of course, today continues annual flushing of water lines from the McCrary County Water District. The schedule today also includes Yamacraw Bridge area, Rattlesnake Ridge, Wolf Ridge, Skullbone Tower Road, Clark Hollow, and Jones Hollow. That's for today. Flushing will continue next week on Monday and Tuesday to wrap up their schedule in the county. The McCrary County Water District does remind customers you should not experience any interruption in water service during the flushing of water lines. 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And coming up today at the McCrary County Public Library for adults, they have Coloring Cafe, 5 till 6:30 this afternoon. And then on Friday at 5:30, it's going to be Meditation with Sound, a couple of adult programs to wrap up the week here. For the youth today, 5 o'clock, Babies and Books, Evening Story Time at 5:30, and Tween Teen Scene at 5:30 today at the library. On Friday at 4 o'clock, it's My Grown Up and Me Canvas Painting Class. That's 4 o'clock on Friday. And then on Saturday at 11 a.m. and 2 p.m., T-Rex Tea Party. Now, space is limited, so it's by RSVP. That's Saturday at the library. Bookmobile covering the Pine Knot route today, Meadows Grove, Pine Knot Manor, Parkhurst, Housing Authority, and South Highway 1651. And then tomorrow, daycare deliveries for the Bookmobile from the public library. Turning to this date in history, today is June 25th. The Battle of Little Bighorn took place on this date in 1876. Lieutenant Colonel George Armstrong Custer Leading military forces of just a little over 200 men attacked an encampment of about 2,000 Sioux, led by Sitting Bull and Crazy Horse, near Little Bighorn River. Custer and all of the men under his command were killed in the brief battle, which took about 2 hours. One of the biggest military fiascos in history. 1876 on this date, the Battle of Little Bighorn, Custer's last stand. George Orwell, born on this date, 1903, in India, the journalist, essayist, and novelist. He adopted the pen name George Orwell for a publication of his autobiography, Down and Out in Paris and London, in 1933. In 1945, he published Animal Farm, and then while fighting tuberculosis, he was able to finish his novel 1984, which was published in 1949. He then died in January of 1950, but George Orwell, born this date, 1903. 1950, on this date, the Korean War began. Forces from Northern Korea invaded Southern Korea, beginning a civil war. U.S. ground forces then entered the conflict on June 30th. An armistice was signed July 1953, more than 3 years later, dividing the country into North Korea and South Korea, and then ending the war. But again, the Korean War beginning on this date in 1950. In 1951, on this date, Columbia Broadcasting System, CBS, sent the very first color television program. The four-hour program was carried by stations in New York, Baltimore, Philadelphia, Boston, and Washington, D.C., although no color sets were actually owned by the public at the time. At the time, CBS itself owned fewer than 40 color receivers. But again, the very first color broadcast transmitted this date, 1951, by CBS.
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10: 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Now, coming up on Saturday, July 4th, for one day only, the market will move to downtown Stearns, part of the July 4th festivity. So July 4th, the Farmers Market in downtown Stearns from 9 to 1. Stop by, check them out, and also follow them on Facebook. Grace and Truth Tabernacle Church on Highway 92 in Pinot having their July 4th celebration. It's going to be on Wednesday, July 1st, starting at 5 p.m. They'll have a cookout, fireworks, and much more. Everyone's invited Wednesday, July 1st. It all starts at 5, goes through the evening at the Grace and Truth Tabernacle Church in Pinot. And the Mountain Craft Center having their monthly meeting coming up on Tuesday, July 7th. That'll be at 11 a.m. at the VFW building, downtown Whitley City. They invite everyone. The Craft Center, of course, located out on Highway 90, about 7 miles east of Parker's Lake, 5 miles west of Cumberland Falls. 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

Back in Baby's Arms. That was Patsy Cline getting us started on this Classic Country Thursday. Folks, already Thursday. Time just zooms on by. And it is showing one has 77, one has 79, and my phone had, let's see, I'll just pull it up. It's showing 81, so somewhere in between. Probably. But anyway, it's going to be a nice day. High 86, mostly sunny, partly cloudy tonight. Low around 70. A 20% chance of showers, thunderstorms tomorrow. Mostly sunny, high near 86. 30% chance of that tomorrow night. Low around 71. Increases to 80% chance on Saturday. Showers and thunderstorms, high near 84. 50% chance of that on Sunday. Mostly sunny, high near 88. And on Monday, sunny and hot with high near 90. So that is your forecast as we have it. And once again, that was Miss Patsy Cline back in Baby's Arms. And right now I have Ray Price. This is, he's on the Road of No Return.

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1: And it was Ray Price, The Road of No Return. And let's see, right now I have, this is Crystal Gayle. This is My Year for Mexico.

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And it was Crystal Gale. 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

0: 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And folks, I shall return right after this.
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0: And this is today's date, back in 1956. Decca Records, they released, it was a remake of Jimmy Rogers' Any Old Time. And this is Webb Pierce.

And that was Webb Pierce, Any Old Time. And that was released on the Decca label, today's date, back in 1956. And right now I have the old Wagon Master, Porter Wagoner,

Life of the Party, Porter Wagoner. And speaking of Porter, today's date, 1956. He's in a recording studio, RCA Studios, down in Nashville. And he records Trying to Forget the Blues. I'm

A Hard Time Trying to Forget the Blues. That was Porter Wagoner, and that was recorded today's date back in 1956. And I had a request. I was wanting to hear Carl Smith. This is Kisses, Don't Lie.

0: Kisses Don't Lie. And that was Carl Smith. And folks, I shall return with more classic country right after this.
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0: And still today's date, 1965. Eddie Arnold, he's at RCA Studio A down in Nashville, and he records this tune.
4: Make

Make the World Go Away. Eddie Arnold. That was recorded today's date back in 1965. And 1966, Willie Nelson. He performs a couple songs as he makes his final appearance as a member of the Grand Ole Opry at the Ryman Auditorium down in Nashville. This is back in 1966. And this is one of those songs, I Love You Because.

Love You Because. And that was Willie back in 1966. He sang that song during his final appearance on the Grand Ole Opry, as a member of the Grand Ole Opry. And almost like Johnny Paycheck, take this job and give it a shove. But it wasn't a job he was talking about. It was, he loved playing music, but it was the Nashville country music establishment that he didn't get along with. They wanted to control his music, and Willie didn't want that. So thank goodness that he went separate ways. But that was back in 1966. And this is still today's date, 1970. Tammy Wynette, she's at Columbia Recording Studio on Music Row, and she records this tune.

0: Run, Woman, Run, Tammy Wynette. And that was recorded today's date. That was back in 1970. And still today's date, 1977, Waylon. He takes this song to number one for 6 weeks.
1: The only two things in life that make it worth living is guitars tuned good and firm, feeling women. I don't need my name in the marquee lights.

And it was Looking Back, Texas. Back to the Basics of Love. And that was number one for Waylon back in 1977. And you could hear Willie on that last verse of that. And right now I have Dave and Sugar. And folks, this is what you can do for me. You can stay with me up till about 2 o'clock. And then I'll have to depart. But I love being up here. I hope you enjoy listening.

0: 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And folks, you are listening to Oh Lucky Dog, and I shall return right after this from Greater Air.
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0: And what about one more from Dave and Sugar? And this has got Leaving on Her Mind. Oh, yeah.

And that was one more from Dave and Sugar. And this is Tomorrow's Date, back in 1961. The Wilburn Brothers, they're in a recording studio, and they record Troubles Back in Town.

uh-oh, trouble's back in town. And this is still tomorrow's date, 1965. Buck Owens, he hits 6 weeks at number one with this tune.

0: Before You Go, number one for Buck and the Buckaroos. That was back in 1965. Number one for 6 weeks. And I shall return right after this from Highland.
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0: And still tomorrow's date, this is 1969, Bobby Lord. He's in the recording studio, and he records this song.

Bobby Lord, You and Me Against the World. And that was recorded tomorrow's date back in 1969. Right now I have Mickey Gilley. Lordy, Miss Cloudy.

And it was Mickey Gilley, Lordy Miss Cloudy. And today's date, back in 1970, Ray Stevens, he picks up a gold record for this song. This is Everything is Beautiful, Ray Stevens.

Everything is beautiful, man. He gets a gold single for that. That was back in 1970. And right now I have the Opossum. Jewel, I'll send this one out to you.

0: Arby's introduces Slow Smoke Barbecue. Try the quarter pound pulled pork sandwich, a full quarter pound of smoked pulled pork with pickles on a toasted brioche bun, served with your choice of sweet or spicy barbecue sauce. 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
1: And this is tomorrow's date, back in 1974. Barbie Benton, older guys remember who she was. Anyway, she holds her first Nashville recording session. And among the first songs was this one, Queen of the Silver Dollar, back in 1974, Barbie Benton.

0: And it was Barbie Benton. She holds her first recording session down in Nashville. Tomorrow's date back in 1974. And it showed on the, I pulled it up on the computer. The first LP was entitled Barbie Doll. And she was a doll, no doubt about that. And I better get off here. I shall return right after this.
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0: And this is Saturday's date, back in 1953. Hank Williams, he goes, after his death, he goes to number one with this song.

Hank Williams, Take These Chains From My Heart. That went to number one. That was in June, today, Saturday's date, back in 1953. And he passed away January 1st. So they released that one, and it went to number one, Hank Williams. And 1955, Saturday's date, Kitty Wells, she's in the recording studio, and she records this song. This is There's Poison in Your Heart, Miss Kitty Wells.

There's Poison in Your Heart, Kitty Wales. And this is still Saturday's date, June 27th. This is back in 1958. Let me get it where I can read it. Looks like 1959. Lori Morgan, she was born a day after her father's 35th birthday down in Nashville. And this is one from Lori Morgan.

0: Standing tall, Lori Morgan, and folks, I shall return right after this.
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0: And this is still Saturday's date, back in 1962. Hank Snow, he's in RCA Studio B down in Nashville, and he records this song.

0: place you haven't been.
1: I've been everywhere.
2: I've been everywhere. That was Hank Snow. And that was recorded Saturday's date back in 1962. And Saturday's date, 1967, Tammy Wynette, she records this song.

I Don't Want to Play House. And that was Tammy Wynette. That was recorded Saturday's date, 1967. And this is Sunday's date, 1957. Hank Locklin, he's in the recording studio, and he records this one.

And that was Hank Locklin, Geisha Girl. Now I have Skeeter Davis, Lost to Geisha Girl.

0: And it was Skeeter Davis, Lost to a Geisha Girl. And I just happened to be on the computer about her, and I finally found out how she got a nickname, Skeeter. Do you know what it was, or how? If not, I'll tell you right after this.
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0: And when she was a little girl, she was all over the place, just all kinds of energy. Her grandpa thought she was fast as a mosquito. And instead of saying mosquito, he said Skeeter. So, you know, that's country folks talking, I'm sure. But anyway, that's how she got her nickname. Instead of mosquito, it was Skeeter. Skeeter Davis. Now you know. And this is still Sunday's date, back in 1965. Capitol Records, they released Merle Haggard's first single for that label. And this is it.

I'm gonna break every heart I can. That was his first release single with Capitol Records. And I'm gonna play one more from Merle Haggard.

Swinging Doors, one more from Merle Haggard. And this is still Sunday's date, 1975. T.G. Shepherd, he goes to number one with this song, Trying to Beat the Morning Home.

And that was number one for T.G. Shepherd, Trying to Beat the Morning Home. That was back in 1975. Right now I have Dallas Wayne.

0: Alice Wayne, Blame It. Alice Wayne, Blame It on the Times. And it is showing 81 degrees, up around 86. Mostly sunny, partly cloudy tonight, low around 70. 20% chance of showers tomorrow. Showers and thunderstorms, mostly sunny, high near 86. 30% chance of that tomorrow night and Saturday. 80% chance. Sunday, 50% chance, and Monday, it's going to be sunny and hot, high near 90. And I shall return with one final song right after this.
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0: And folks, I hope you've enjoyed Classic Country Thursday, Monday and Thursday, Classic Country. And tomorrow, we always roll out the old work week with some good time feel good rock and roll. I'm going to leave you with Webb Pierce. He's got 1,000 miles to go. And until next time, may God bless you and adios.

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1: 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I'm Chris Caraccio.
2: The Supreme Court is siding with President Trump on a pair of immigration cases. Today, the High Court ruled that Trump can restart the policy that turns back asylum seekers before they step foot in the U.S. The Supreme Court also ruled in favor of Trump when it comes to ending the temporary protected status for Haitians and Syrians. The decision could mean 350,000 Haitians and 6,000 Syrians lose the ability to stay in the country. The death toll is now over 160 after two powerful back-to-back earthquakes hit Venezuela yesterday. The number is expected to continue to rise as many remain trapped under the rubble of collapsed homes and buildings. Nearly 1,000 people are reported injured as a result of the magnitude 7.2 and 7.5 quakes. Venezuelan President Delcy Rodriguez has declared a state of emergency as the United States pledges to send search and rescue teams and humanitarian supplies.
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3: With your weather flash for Whitley City, I'm Sarah Silver on Hay 98. 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This afternoon, sunny with a high near 85. Tonight, partly cloudy with a low around 68. Looking ahead to Friday, a slight chance of showers and thunderstorms, mostly sunny with a high near 87. Tomorrow night, a chance of showers and thunderstorms. Currently, it's 84 and mainly clear. I'm Sarah Silver with your weather flash.
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0: Pi Jacobs right there. No Gallus right here. Brand new from her. Pi Jacobs. Check it out. Check out the new album. Old Crow Medicine Show in there doing Heart Up in the Sky. Joe Ely did Live Forever. And Crazy Woman Ridge from Charlie Crockett. Some good stuff there. We got more on the way for you. John Fogerty, Harry Nilsson, Willie Nelson all coming up right here on 98.3. And of course, hey98.com.
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Brand new from the Cody Norris Show. That's called Good Old USA. The new album called Spirit of America from them. Willie Nelson in there doing Shotgun Willie. We had Harry Nilsson, Everybody's Talking at Me. And The Old Man Down the Road from John Fogerty. Midway through the 2 o'clock.

0: Brand new in there from Jason Scott and High Heat. That's called Highway Robbery. We had New Train in there from John Prine. Lori Morgan did 5 minutes. Guy Clark and his cover of Good Hearted Woman. And Ryan Bingham and the Texas Gentleman, a song called Ballad of the Texas Gentleman. A quick break. We got more on the way for you. James McMurtry, Cat Clyde, and how about one from Aaron Tippin? That's all coming up right here on Hay 98. 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
1: NBC News Radio. I'm Chris Caraggio. The Supreme Court is siding with President Trump on two major immigration cases. Today, the High Court ruled that Trump can restart the policy that turns away asylum seekers before they step foot in the U.S. The policy was originated under former President Obama. The Supreme Court also ruled in favor of Trump when it comes to ending the temporary protected status for Haitians and Syrians. The decision could mean 350,000 Haitians and 6,000 Syrians lose the ability to stay in the country. Secretary of State Marco Rubio says the U.S. wants peace with Iran, but not at any price. He's in Bahrain for a meeting of the Gulf Cooperation Council and is assuring foreign ministers that a peace deal with Iran would take into account the interests of U.S. allies. And the U.S. men's team gets back to World Cup action tonight in California. They'll be taking on Turkey. Regardless of tonight's match, America is guaranteed a spot in the knockout round. I'm Chris Caraggio, NBC News Radio.
2: With your weather flash for Whitley City, I'm Sarah Silver on Hay 98. 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This afternoon, sunny with a high near 85. Tonight, partly cloudy with a low around 68. Looking ahead to Friday, there's a slight chance of showers and thunderstorms, mostly sunny with a high near 87. Currently, it's 85 and mainly clear. I'm Sarah Silver with your weather flash.
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the Greyhound station in Syracuse, New York. Laid $40 on the counter, set her suitcase on the floor. And the man said, can I help you? She said, all I want to know is I got $40. How far south will that much go? When he said, well, little lady, looks like you're in luck. Well, you can ride to South Carolina for under

0: Brennan Lee doing her recording of The Traveling Kind, song written by Rodney Crowell and Emmylou Harris. Doc Watson in there, Columbus Stockade Blues, and The Nickel, of course, done by Michael Reno Harrell. Love that tune. Coming up, more for you, new stuff from William Clark Green, plus we got Shannon McAnally, Don Gibson, and much more on the way.
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0: A new one there from Steep Canyon Rangers. That's called Circling the Drain here on Hay 98. Sea of Heartbreak in there. Don Gibson. Shannon McAnally doing I'm a Ramblin' Man. And Hawks Don't Fly with Chickens. New from William Clark Green. 3:30 Sports Update brought to you by United Cumberland Bank.
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3: It is Thursday, June 25th. Let's talk sports. Kentucky, how are you? I'm Scott Fitzgerald. Let's start with the round ball. Kentucky's Otega Owe is officially headed to the NBA. The Wildcat star was selected by Oklahoma City with the 41st overall pick in the second round. He becomes Kentucky's second draft pick this year, joining Jaden Quaintance, who went 20th to San Antonio. Owe scored more than 1,200 points in just two seasons at Kentucky. And the University of Louisville's Ryan Conwell became the Cardinals' second NBA draft pick this week. He was selected 37th by also Oklahoma, and Owe

0: is scratching his head.
1: Yeah, I mean, we had a real good chance early. The base is loaded. I think second and third, nobody out in base and couldn't score. And we battled back, and I'd rather give ourselves chances. I mean, I know we left a lot on. It's better than not having anybody on. God, we were, you know, talking through all the strategy in the ninth. One of the things me and Freddie kind of was, we thought it would be hard to double up Dane. That's exactly what happened.
0: Now, there is some good news. However, ace Hunter Green is expected to make one more rehab start at AAA Louisville before potentially rejoining the rotation. Next up, though, the Reds. Well, they take on the Pirates tomorrow at PNC Park. Andrew Abbott set to get the nod. And it's all systems go at Churchill Downs for Saturday's $2 million Grade 1 Stephen Foster. Sovereignty is your 6-5 morning line favorite. I'm Scott Fitzgerald.
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4: With your weather flash for Whitley City, I'm Sarah Silver on Hay 98. 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This afternoon, sunny with a high near 85. Tonight, partly cloudy with a low around 68. Looking ahead to Friday, there's a slight chance of showers and thunderstorms. Mostly sunny with a high near 87. Currently, it's 85 and mainly clear. I'm Sarah Silver with your weather flash.
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1: Oh, I don't believe it. 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

0: That's a brand new one from Bill Kirchen. It's called City Mix. We had Dr. Hook and the Medicine Show, of course, doing cover of the Rolling Stone. John Hyatt did Slow Turning. Started with the Beach Boys doing Surfing USA. Classic tune there. Quick break. We got Coyote King, Del McCurry Band, Johnny Bush all coming up for you. Old West Radio at 4. And, of course, the recorded replay of Swappin' Shop at 4:30. 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
1: This is Dakota Livesay chronicling another true story taken from the 1800s, a time known to all as the Old West. In the Old West, it seemed necessary to have the appropriate name before a person could make a reputation. That sure was true for a man named Crawford Goldsby.

0: If someone came into a bank in the Old West and announced, "I'm Crawford Goldsby and this is a holdup," the teller would probably have laughed. That's why you've never heard of outlaw Crawford Goldsby. Crawford was born in 1876. His mother was a combination of black, Cherokee, and white. His father was white, Mexican, and Sioux. At the age of 16, Crawford had a dispute with a man who proceeded to whip him. He got a gun and shot him. Though it wasn't fatal, Crawford hightailed it to the Indian Territory. Next, Crawford came up with a name with a little more pizzazz. He became Cherokee Bill. Now he could build a reputation, and he wasted no time doing it. On June 26, 1894, Cherokee Bill killed his first man, a posse member that was chasing him. His sister's husband had beaten her. Shortly afterward, the brother-in-law was dead. Next, a railroad agent was killed in a holdup. A railroad conductor was killed when he tried to throw Cherokee off a train. And then a bystander was shot during another holdup. Cherokee Bill was finally arrested, brought before hanging Judge Parker, convicted and sentenced to hang. Cherokee Bill walked up the 12 steps to the hangman's noose. When he got to the top, he looked at the crowd, smiled, and said, "Look at the people. Something must be going to happen." When asked if he had anything to say, he replied, "I came here to die, not to make a speech." He died at the age of 20 after killing almost 13 people in 2 years. An obvious result of changing his name from Crawford Goldsby to Cherokee Bill. You've just heard another story from Old West Radio. I'm Dakota Livesay.
1: With your weather flash for Whitley City, I'm Sarah Silver on Hay 98. 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This afternoon, sunny with a high near 85. Tonight, partly cloudy with a low around 68. Looking ahead to Friday, there's a slight chance of showers and thunderstorms, mostly sunny with a high near 87. On Friday night, a chance of showers and thunderstorms continues with a low around 72. Currently, it's 86 and clear. I'm Sarah Silver with your weather flash.
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0: It's brand new from the group Sad Daddy. It's called Bootlegger, right here on Hey 98. Hayes Carl was in there doing Highway 87. Ronnie Millsap, What Goes On When the Sun Goes Down. Started with Bad Moon Rising, cover of the old CCR tune by The Seldom Seen. Quick break, we got Britt Taylor, Jamie Johnson coming up, Robin and Linda Williams. How about a classic from Harry Belafonte? We'll get to that too. And then at 4:30, recorded replay of Swap and Shop. 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
3: Yeah, I had some of that fishing equipment the other day.
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3: 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Can you lay that

0: Winter time be here before you know it, a few months away, so stock up on that firewood. 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
4: Yes,
0: hey, go ahead. Are you there?
4: You hear me?
0: Yeah, go ahead. 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
5: Good morning.
0: Hey.
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0: 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We'll take our first break here. 376-2218 is our phone number. We'll continue on Thursday morning.

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3: And boy, we're going to be up around 90, sunny and hot on Monday. 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Well, we continue on Thursday morning here. Let's grab another call. 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Okay, I don't know what's going on with this fella's phone. He's, I guess, having some issues. Hello, are you there? Okay, well, I guess not. Yesterday, that same number, he tried to call two or three times. Every time I'd pick up, he either had lost connection or had dropped off. And this morning, that's the second time I've tried to answer his call. And I can hear something on the other line, but I guess he can't hear me. I'm going to try one more time. Here he is calling in again, third time. And if this doesn't work, then we'll just have to skip past this fella. Good morning, Swap and Shop. Okay, it sounds like a business to me if you're doing that. 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Vegetable stand, sounds like a business to me, doesn't it, to you? 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All right, 2004 Goldwing trike for sale. All right, got a 2004 Goldwing trike. Also got a 2014 GMC Terrain. You can call about either one of those, 606-561-6467. 606-561-6467. 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
3: 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Have yourself a great Thursday. Don't forget Ramblin' Man Radio this afternoon, 5:15 till 8. 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All kinds of good programming right here on Hay 98. 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
4: Four people have been indicted on murder charges following a shooting that killed two in Okolona last fall. Joe Lincoln is following the story.
5: The incident took place on September 29th, 2025, near the intersection of Napa Valley Court and Napa Valley Drive. When police were called to the scene, two men, Kavion Faulkner and Marion Caldwell, were found shot dead inside an apartment. Nearly a month after the shooting took place, 22-year-old Jasmine Brown was charged with two counts of murder and receiving stolen property. According to court records, Brown helped three other people kill Caldwell and Faulkner, who were her roommates. Now those three and Brown have been indicted. Karan Williams, Malachi Forrest, and Clifton Jones were all indicted on two counts of murder and conspiracy to commit murder. Jones is currently serving a six-year sentence in Boyle County for manslaughter. All four suspects are set to be arraigned on June 29th. I'm Joe Lincoln.
4: Authorities in western Kentucky are investigating as fake $50 and $100 bills have been passed at several local businesses in recent weeks. Deputies say they're working multiple cases and have alerted federal agents. The investigation now includes the Secret Service. And the Trump administration is taking the Commonwealth to court over regulation of prediction markets. Here's Lee Mowen.
6: The lawsuit was filed Tuesday in federal court from the Commodity Futures Trading Commission. They argue Kentucky's efforts to prevent two prediction market companies from operating is unconstitutional. Attorney General Russell Coleman has accused Kalshi and Polymarket of running illegal sportsbooks in the state, breaking our laws. The CFTC argues these markets offer likelihoods of future events and offer risk management relied on by businesses and individuals. The agency has filed similar lawsuits against Illinois, Minnesota, and Rhode Island. Eastern Kentucky U.S. District Judge Chad Meredith is assigned to the case. I'm Lee Mowen.
4: And I'm Scott Hooper.
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9: 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I'm Chris Caraggio.
10: The death toll has increased after two powerful back-to-back earthquakes struck Venezuela yesterday. At least 188 people have died, with numbers expected to rise as many are suspected to be trapped in collapsed buildings. Nearly 1,000 people are injured from the 7.2 and 7.5 quakes. President Delcy Rodriguez has declared a state of emergency, and the U.S. pledges search and rescue support and aid. The Supreme Court is ruling in favor of President Trump in two major immigration cases. The High Court is allowing a policy that turns back asylum seekers before they reach the U.S. and upholding the end of temporary protected status for Haitians and Syrians. The ruling could affect 350,000 Haitians and 6,000 Syrians living in the U.S. Millions across the central and southern U.S. are preparing for repeated rounds of heavy tropical rain and downpours through the end of the work week. The National Weather Service issued a level 2 out of 4 flash flood threat that spans 700 miles across the central region, and it has upgraded portions of Missouri and Kansas to a level 3 threat. I'm Chris Caraggio, NBC News Radio.
11: With your weather flash for Whitley City, I'm Sarah Silver on Hay 98. 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This afternoon, sunny with a high near 85. Tonight, partly cloudy with a low around 68. Looking ahead to Friday, there's a slight chance of showers and thunderstorms. Mostly sunny with a high near 87. Saturday brings more showers and thunderstorms with a high near 83. Currently, it's 86 and mainly clear. I'm Sarah Silver with your weather flash.
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14: Today is Thursday, June 25th. Today is the 176th day of the year, with 189 days remaining in 2026. The McCrary Journal newspaper reports on their Facebook page that a two-vehicle collision took place on Highway 27 in Whitley City on Wednesday, June 24th, near the entrance to Save-A-Lot. Two individuals were reported to have been transported from the scene to Lake Cumberland Regional Hospital in Somerset. While the exact extent of their injuries was not known, no fatalities were reported as a result of the accident. Traffic was delayed at that location for some time around 1:30 Wednesday afternoon, as the accident was cleared and the investigation continued. McCrary County Fiscal Court will meet for a special session this evening at 6 p.m. upstairs at the courthouse. Among items on the agenda is approving bids for goods and services with county government for the new fiscal year, which is set to begin next Wednesday, July 1st. The court is also expected to reappoint Geraldine Laxton as county treasurer for another four-year term. That'll be at the recommendation of Judge Executive Jimmy Bevo Green. Loans for two local businesses will also be on the agenda for approval, with each to be awarded $35,000 through the county's revolving loan program. The public may attend the meeting tonight at 6 p.m., but since it is a special session, there will be no citizen participation portion of the meeting. It is also expected to stream live on the McCrary County Fiscal Court Facebook page. That's this evening at 6 p.m. The McCrary County School District summer feeding program continues. Don't forget, now through the end of July, each Thursday between 12 and 2 p.m., they distribute meals to children up to age 18. You don't have to be enrolled in the McCrary County School District. Just any child in the county up to age 18 is eligible. Parents and guardians may pick up the meals. It's a week worth of meals and a gallon of milk per child. Just give the name and the date of birth of the child to be picked up for. That's every Thursday through the end of July between 12 and 2 p.m. Two pickup locations, McCrary Middle School and Pinot Intermediate School, for the summer feeding program from the McCrary County School District. And, of course, today continues annual flushing of water lines from the McCrary County Water District. The schedule today also includes Yamacraw Bridge area, Rattlesnake Ridge, Wolf Ridge, Skullbone Tower Road, Clark Hollow, and Jones Hollow. That's for today. Flushing will continue next week on Monday and Tuesday to wrap up their schedule in the county. The McCrary County Water District does remind customers you should not experience any interruption in water service during the flushing of water lines.
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14: 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On Friday at 4 o'clock, it's My Grown Up and Me Canvas Painting Class. 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And then on Saturday at 11 a.m. and 2 p.m., T-Rex Tea Party. Now, space is limited, so it's by RSVP. That's Saturday at the library. Bookmobile covering the Pinot route today, Meadows Grove, Pinot Manor, Parkhurst, Housing Authority, and South Highway 1651. And then tomorrow, daycare deliveries for the Bookmobile from the public library. Turning to this date in history, today is June 25th. The Battle of Little Bighorn took place on this date in 1876. Lieutenant Colonel George Armstrong Custer, leading military forces of just a little over 200 men, attacked an encampment of about 2,000 Sioux, led by Sitting Bull and Crazy Horse, near Little Bighorn River. Custer and all of the men under his command were killed in the brief battle, which took about 2 hours. One of the biggest military fiascos in history. 1876 on this date, the Battle of Little Bighorn, Custer's last stand. George Orwell, born on this date, 1903, in India, the journalist, essayist, and novelist. He adopted the pen name George Orwell for a publication of his autobiography, Down and Out in Paris and London, in 1933. In 1945, he published Animal Farm. And then while fighting tuberculosis, he was able to finish his novel 1984, which was published in 1949. He then died in January of 1950. But George Orwell, born this date, 1903. 1950, on this date, the Korean War began. Forces from Northern Korea invaded Southern Korea, beginning a civil war. U.S. ground forces then entered the conflict on June 30th. An armistice was signed July 1953, more than 3 years later, dividing the country into North Korea and South Korea, and then ending the war. But again, the Korean War beginning on this date in 1950. In 1951, on this date, Columbia Broadcasting System, CBS, sent the very first color television program. The four-hour program was carried by stations in New York, Baltimore, Philadelphia, Boston, and Washington, D.C., although no color sets were actually owned by the public at the time. At the time, CBS itself owned fewer than 40 color receivers. But again, the very first color broadcast transmitted this date, 1951, by CBS.
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14: 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It's going to be on Wednesday, July 1st, starting at 5 p.m. They'll have a cookout, fireworks, and much more. Everyone's invited Wednesday, July 1st. It all starts at 5, goes through the evening at the Grace and Truth Tabernacle Church in Pinot. And the Mountain Craft Center having their monthly meeting coming up on Tuesday, July 7th. 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They invite everyone. The Craft Center, of course, located out on Highway 90, about 7 miles east of Parker's Lake, 5 miles west of Cumberland Falls. 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

5:15 on Thursday. What does that mean when you hear Waylon Jennings? It means it's time for Ramblin' Man Radio. Shooters released a new one off of the CD that's coming out a little bit later this year. And the song is called Diamonds from Waylon. Let's listen to it here, getting started. Glenn Campbell is playing guitar on it for him. Glenn, don't mess around.

0: Eric. He don't mess around.
1: See, I told you don't mess around. That's Glenn Campbell on guitar there for Waylon. That's something different you've ever heard Waylon do, almost. I liked it. Of course I would.

That's old Neil Diamond right there and Sweet Caroline right here on the Ramblin' Man Radio. I'll tell you what I'm going to do. I'm going to do another one by him. And we're going to do this one right here. I can't believe I'm playing this, but I'm going to anyway. It's Neil Diamond with a guest, and his guest would be Babs, of course. It's called You Don't Bring Me Flowers. This is such a beautiful love song. We're going to play it right here on Ramblin' Man Radio. You didn't think you'd hear that today when you woke up, did you?

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What used to be's don't count anymore.

0: I like to keep you on your edge and play something you would never think I would play every once in a while, just to keep everybody in suspense. You don't want to be too, predictable, which I'm very predictable, really. But every once in a while I'm not. Let's get back to our country roots now.
1: Wow! I say, well, well, well, well, well, well, well, hell, well, well.

on a radio show where you'll hear Neil Diamond and Ernest Tubb on the same radio show. One more time, Ernest.

That's what he's opened his shows with for probably about the last 30 or 40 years. Whiskey River, that's Willie Nelson right here on Ramblin' Man Radio. You're with Mike Cowan. Do another one by Willie right here. Let's see if we can find this one. I'm looking for one I wanted to hear. Yeah, here it is. This is from the Shotgun Willie album, which is one of the best albums he ever had, actually. And we're going to do a cutoff of it from Shotgun Willie. And it's called The Devil Shivered in His Sleeping Bag. That was what he called Paul English's drummer, the devil, because he kind of looked like what we all think the devil looked like.

0: I was informed by the chairman of the board, Mr. J.B.L. Suss, that Paul English acted like the devil, so therefore he did adopt the look. I didn't know that. I just thought he always looked that way ever since I could remember. He always looked spooky, kind of scary back there on that drum set, that little bitty drum set. Anyway, that's Willie Nelson, two in a row on Ramblin' Man Radio. Listen to this show, you might think it's 1978.
1: 35 seconds to go as Tim Stevens puts in his first appearance as Kentucky now has played 11 men. Seidler gets a big hand as he comes out, and he played well. He just scored 2 points, but he played very, very well.

0: Law called him Amos. Moses, sit down on him, Amos. Make it count, son. About 45 minutes on the east of Tippado, Louisiana.
1: Lived a man called Doc Bill South. That's Jerry Reed right there on Ramblin' Man Radio. Let's do another one by Jerry. Let's go trucking one time. Everybody loves this one. Eastbound and down, Jerry Reed. Breaker 19. Looking good back that way.

Jerry Reed, Eastbound and Down. That's, of course, from the movie Smokey and the Bandit, but you already knew that. Let's play one more truck driving song here. This is probably my favorite trucking song of all time. I don't know why, I just always liked this song. It's Johnny Lee. As you can tell, I'm killing time while I cue it up. Johnny Lee, it's called Rolling Lonely. That's not it. I got the wrong song here. It's called Even the Man in the Moon is Crying. Mark Cawley, let's play that anyway. That's a great song.

0: I checked that. I looked it up on the internet as Johnny Lee Rolling Lonely, and it came up. Even the Man in the Moon is Crying by Mark Colley, which is a good song. Both of them are good songs. And so that was Mark right there. We'll try to get Rolling Lonely on maybe just a little bit later.
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0: Hey, all right, there. Hey, thank you there, Brad. What is that?
5: Peanut butter mocha with three shots of Jose Cuervo in it.
0: A peanut butter mocha with three shots of Jose Cuervo in it?
5: Yep.
0: Oh, cool. All right. Hey, appreciate you. Kind of snuck up on me. Hey, I found that truck driving song. I'm going to play it now. It's called Rolling Lonely while I check out this mocha and this Jose Cuervo. I wish.

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And truck drivers rocks and rolls that way too. Here's Jesse Coulter on Ramblin' Man Radio.

0: That's exactly the way the cowboy rocks and rolls. I already said that, though, didn't I? I'm going to play a song for a hardworking state worker out there today. And I noticed one state worker sitting in here with me. He's not working too hard. So that's Brad Coffey. We're going to play one for Robbie Dixon. And we're going to play George Jones. Here's a song that for Robbie. And he is out there working today. Why is he working and you're sitting in here?
1: He's with state contractors.
0: Bottom line is he's working and you're sitting in here.
1: Exactly.
0: Yeah. Okay. All right. Go figure that. That's we'll play this for Robbie. Robbie, don't get too hot out there. Here's George Jones and Choices on Ramblin' Man Radio. If you're listening Thursday or Saturday, we're glad to have you around.

I've never made a bad choice. I know most of my audience haven't either. They don't make bad choices. That's George Jones right here on the Ramblin' Man Radio. Play that for Robbie. He's out there working. And my buddy Bradley Coffee did drop by here and bring us this milkshake, I guess. It's awful good, I tell you that. But I didn't taste no Jose Cuervo in there, though. I'll just be honest with you. You don't.

0: phone and write down some of these requests. I haven't even got to my phone yet. And I'm telling you, it's been going off, and I appreciate you very much, and I'll get to them. And I'll try to get to all these requests out of the way as you have been texting and calling. Thank you. Thank you very much. We played two sad ones in a row from George Jones. Let's play a good old sad song again.
1: I've worked day and night to make everything right for you.
2: You ain't took out that garbage yet, and that TV's been in the repair shop for 2 weeks, and I've been missing Murray Hartman, Murray Hartman.
1: Think it's time to mention I don't get the attention that I used to.
2: That just made me think I missed my pill last night. 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

0: last night. 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I didn't know what in the hell was wrong with you. I figured it was that chili you had for supper on the way home from work.
1: I never thought I'd see the day that I'd feel like running away from it all.
0: Lord, I feel like it all the time. I wish I had a nickel for every time I felt like running away. I'd be a rich woman by now, but it always passes.

0: So racist, I don't know what in the world you're always complaining about. You've got everything to be thankful for and so much to look forward to.
1: Stood all that I can stand. I don't feel like a man anymore.
0: Why, honey, I believe you're serious about this. I didn't know you was in such a bad shape. Do you want to talk about it?

0: my God, I've stuck by you all these years, so now I reckon I'll do whatever good wife ought to do. If you're really serious about this leaving, wait 1 minute while I get my pocketbook, cause honey, I'll just have to go with you.
1: Well, I guess she did. She went with him, didn't she? Imagine sitting in the driveway in Sinesville, Kentucky. I don't know, about 1973, 74, somewhere like that. And me and my dad had been out on the road and bought an 8-track tape and didn't have an 8-track tape player. And a friend of mine came by and we stuck the tape in. And this is a song that I heard. And after I heard this one for the first time, about 30 seconds into it, the Beatles and Elvis didn't mean a damn thing to me.

0: That song went to number two, stayed at number two for a long time, and never did crack number one. This one right here made number one. It was a follow-up to Luckenbach, Texas. Went number one for 2 weeks in a row, I believe.
1: I'm not.

Yo, Brad brought me the milkshake in here. He ought to have his own radio show. I got text on him, Jenny saying, tell Bradley, let's see, what did she tell him? Tell him hi, I think it was, or something. And another one called and texted and said, tell him to speak up, I can't hear him. That was Bruce Waters said that. But anyway, he's gone now. But man, it sure is good, this peanut butter. Really tastes the peanut butter. Should have got a double shot of peanut butter put in. Appreciate that, Brad. He's out there listening now. And how many of y'all is going to go tomorrow night? By show of hands, everybody raise your hand. It's going to go see The Highwayman tomorrow night. The Highwayman cover show. You can't see The Highwayman because there's only two. Let's see. Willie. See, Johnny's gone. Waylon's gone. Chris gone. Only one Highwayman left. But there is a Highwayman cover show tomorrow night up in Somerset. And how many of y'all are going to go see The Highwayman up there tomorrow night? Might see you there. The Highwayman, born and raised in black and white on Ramblin' Man Radio.

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2: Ow!
3: Hey, Zeke. Here, Reef. You're sitting on a diamondback rattlesnake.
4: Plumb on him?
3: Smack damn right on him.
4: Well, don't worry about it. I ain't gonna hurt him none.
3: Yes, old Floyd.
4: Oh, I better get off him then. I'm sorry, Floyd. Don't go getting all sentimental now, Floyd. Just go curl up somewhere. Boy, I couldn't live like that.
3: That Floyd's a good old snake, though, you know?
4: Yeah. When he goes, I'm gonna make a wallet out of him.
3: You don't do what?
4: I'm gonna make a wallet out of him.
3: That's what I thought you'd say. Dirty sidewind and no account claim jumping. You struck it rich, didn't you?
4: No.
3: You hit the mother lode.
4: No.
3: You found some gold dust.
4: No.
3: You're holding out on me.
4: No.
3: That's the reason you need the wallet.
4: No, I ain't either. I ain't found no dust. I ain't, I swear.
3: Well, just look down the barrel of old Betsy here and tell me that.
4: Put that down. We ain't had no boots in over 20 years. Besides, I'm your partner. I wouldn't cross you.
3: You better not.
4: I hope to spit in your mess kit. Oh, sorry, Floyd.
3: Boy, I couldn't live like that. Boy, you better never steal from me, Zeke. You better never get into my bag.
4: No.
3: You know what it says in the Bible?
4: What does it say?
3: Thou shalt not steal.
4: Yeah, I ain't gonna steal.
3: By the way, where is the Bible?
4: You know where the Bible is as well as I do.
3: Where?
4: We smoked it.
3: Boy, this coffee sure is getting cold.
4: Yeah. Well, the fire went out.
3: When?
4: Monday.
3: This week?
4: Yeah. Hey, what's old Floyd doing over there?
3: Oh, don't pay him no mind. He was eating a gopher.
4: Boy, I couldn't live like that.
3: There goes that farming again.
4: Yeah.
3: The other one will be starting in soon.
4: No, he won't neither.
3: How's that?
4: Floyd ate him.
3: Well, I couldn't live like that. You know, Zeke, you're getting powerful, Gamey. How long's it been since you went down the creek and took yourself a good bath?
4: You're getting to sound like old Farley. He was a fiend for that. Wasn't nothing for him to go out and take 2-3 baths a year.
3: Yeah, old Farley, huh?
4: Yeah.
3: Almost forgot Farley. I told him not to tease Floyd when he was eating.
4: We're going to have to bury him.
3: Yeah, we keep putting it off.
4: Ever occur to you, might be old Farley who's getting gamey?
3: Boy, you'll do anything to get out of that bath, won't you?
4: You know, Reef, I was just sitting here thinking.
3: Yeah.
4: How long has it been since we've seen a woman?
3: Yeah.
4: I mean a real live, genuine woman.
5: Oh, yeah.
3: Oh, God, for sake. Gotta be 25 years.
5: That long?
3: Yeah, down Central City at the picture show. Betty Grable.
4: Oh, yeah. And this city slicker, he is out there chasing her. Remember that?
3: Boy, I bet she had perfume all over her, don't you suppose?
4: Boy, he sure acted that way, didn't he?
3: Oh, boy, he sure made a fool of himself, didn't he?
4: Yeah. Yeah.
3: Boy,
4: I couldn't live like that.
6: 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I couldn't either, I tell you. It's a couple of disc jockeys from Los Angeles, and their names slipped my mind. They did a whole bunch of humor things. Ajax Liquor Store and the old Prospectors and some different stuff. That's pretty funny. Play them on all-night trucking shows a lot. Here's Mighty Merle Haggard and Ramblin' Fever.

Unfortunately, a little bit of too much hard living for Keith Whitley right here. You've listened to Keith on Ramblin' Man Radio. Let's listen to his signature song, Don't Close Your Eyes.

You know, Keith and, of course, Ricky Skaggs, as most of y'all know, got started with the great Ralph Stanley. And the story goes that Ralph heard them playing and loved them, and they was both in his band at one time. Keith sang lead and played guitar. Ricky played the mandolin. Here they are when they were teenagers.

Ricky and Keith as teenagers in Ralph Stanley's band, Dr. Ralph Stanley, that is. And that brings us to our gospel song. And by the way, my phone, I forgot to charge it, and it is gone. And I didn't get to write half of what I was. I'm trying to go by memory on some of the requests, and I didn't write anything down much. Well, I didn't write anything down. I didn't get a chance to. I was going to, but I didn't get around to it. And now I can't remember half of... I looked over a couple of the requests, and I'm going to try to go from memory for some of them. But you know how that goes. My memory's not too good, so we'll see how that goes here in a few minutes. But it's time for a gospel song. We're going to use Dr. Ralph Stanley tonight, and it's always a privilege, pleasure to do that. As you can tell, I'm queuing him up here. Let's see if that gets it. Yes, that'll get it right there. This is Dr. Ralph Stanley and our gospel song for the night. Well, I said I thought I had him queued up. Now, come on, Doc. Let's go. Let's see. Well, let's see if we can. We're having trouble getting Dr. Ralph queued up here. Live radio at its best. And I'm hearing Ralph really good in the headset, but I can't get him to go out over the air. Now maybe we can. Let's see. Yep, we got her now. Bruce, take your hat off. Dr. Ralph Stanley and the Clinch Mountain Boys. And here's our gospel song for the night. When I wake up to sleep no more.

right, let's do the signature song from Dr. Ralph Stanley and the Clinch Mountain Boys. I'm having trouble operating my machinery here tonight, and that's on me. Let's see if I can... something's not right here. I don't understand what I'm doing. I've messed the wrong button up or something, pushed the wrong button. So we're going to try to get this on if we can. And, man, this, I mean, I don't claim to be any good, but I do claim to play some pretty good music. And I'm trying to find this one right here, if we can find it. Yep, right here it is. This is me, Dr. Ralph Stanley's signature song. It's called Rank Stranger. I don't know who's singing lead on this one. We'll find out when they start singing, I guess. I like the version with his son singing lead, but I don't think this is it. But here's Dr. Ralph Stanley and Rank Stranger.

0: Johnny Paycheck on Randall Man Radio. Here's Willie Nelson. And remember the TV show Mary Hartman, Mary Hartman, Mary Kay Place? From that with Willie.
1: I got a real important job in a large office building, riding people in an elevator. I drive a 57 Chevrolet, busted tail light, burned out valves, and a leaky radiator. And I wear a $20 suit that I bought from JCPenney's back in 1962. But I've got something to brag about, something to brag about.

0: and train.
1: Josh Turner, when that song was come out, I was with my youngest son. He heard it. We were in a car truck, and he said, "That's fake. That guy don't sound that deep." I said, "Yeah, it is. That's his really real voice." He said, "No, it's not." He thought sure that was a fake voice, but it's not. He's just that deep John Mellencamp.

Little Pink Cows is John Mellencamp right here on Ramblin' Man Radio. We'll be around here for about another 45 minutes playing some music. We hopefully that you won, that you will like. Well, hopefully you like more than one. Maybe you'll like more than one. We'll just have to wait and see, I guess. And I'm having trouble pushing the buttons right tonight, and that's why I've been stuttering around here. I don't normally stutter this much. I stutter quite a bit, but not this much, right? I have a trouble with the buttons, and it's, it'd help if you was coordinated, you know what I'm saying? And I could do a little better. And we got something queued up over here. I don't even know what this is. I'm just going to play it because it's a song loaded up in the CD player.

0: Well, that's pretty good for a random, wasn't it? George Strait, right here on Ramblin' Man Radio. You're with Mike Cowan. We'll be here in about 45 minutes or so.
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0: Definitely in the conversation is the greatest duet of all time. Not maybe the greatest song, but the greatest duet partners anyway. There's another one that's probably in the conversation as well. If we can get her going here, should be it. Yeah, this one's in the conversation too.
1: A long time forgotten.

That's Willin' and Waley, of course, and Good Hearted Woman right here on Ramblin' Man Radio. Got another one queued up here, if I can get to it. I'm having trouble operating the machinery tonight, which is not my first time I've ever had trouble doing that. And I think I got it here. Let's see if we got it. We may have to go through a commercial. We don't want to give nobody no free time. We've got good people that do commercials on this area. We don't want to give nobody no free time. So we'll skip this, and we'll get to this next song right here, Killing Time. This has been a horrible show. I'll just be honest with you. The music's been pretty good, but the show has been horrible, and that's on me. I owe you all an apology, and I apologize right now ahead of time before I say goodbye. This has just been a terrible show. Terrible show. But I've been so disappointed, and I'm glad that cameras haven't been turned on me in here. You would have seen some not-so-choice words. Here's Willie one more time on Ramble Man Radio.

got a new gospel song to do for y'all. Called Roll Me Up and Smoke Me When I Die. Roll me up and smoke me when I die.

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And throw me in the flames for about an hour. Then take me out and twist me up and point me toward

Okay, it's a funny song, and roll that little fat boy up and smoke him when he dies. That's Willie Nelson. I've got something serious I want to do here, and it's very serious to me. Is a friend of this radio program and a good friend of mine passed away here going on 2 weeks, I guess, ago, and that would be Mr. Tim Ball. And, boy, I tell you, it's tough. Want to say, play a song for Tim in memory of Tim. Also lost another friend earlier, and that would be Mr. D. Ball. I think they were actually cousins, too, but they were both really good friends of mine. And Tim was a real good friend of mine, and his wife, Pam, had asked me to speak at the funeral, and I did, and I didn't get through it, and I just like I'm almost not getting through it right now. I couldn't find the song, Sam, that we're supposed to play for him tonight. I looked. I'm just kind of tied up here tonight, but I'm going to play one in memory of Tim. And Pam, if you're listening, I love you, and it's just tough getting through this, and I'm going to play it. Let's just shut up and play it. This is D himself, D singing this song. I couldn't find the one that Sam wanted, and it was one that Tim used to request all the time. And Tim will be missed. He'll be missed by me a lot. He was a really good friend, and so was D. So here's D singing, and we'll do this in memory of Tim and D.

0: Okay, I don't know why that quit right in the middle. What did that do there? Where were we at there? Let's see. Yeah, I don't know why that quit. Anyway, Tim was listening right. I can just hear Tim listening right now, calling, and with a few choice words like, "What are you doing?" Anyway, so at least we had a little fun out of that. I don't know why that song just quit right in the middle. Never had that happen before. Let's go to our theme song. Got time for about three more songs, and phone blew up, and I didn't get hardly any requests. I apologize for that. But before I could write them down, phone quit on me, and I don't have a charger here with me. So here's the theme song from Ramble Man Radio. This would be Lynyrd Skynyrd, Red, White, and Blue.
1: We don't have no plastic LA friends, ain't on the edge of no popular trend, ain't never seen the inside of that magazine GQ. 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If you got soul,

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0: Join us again next Thursday as we'll try to put the O back in country. Right here on Ramblin' Man Radio. We're going to, that was Shooter Jennings, by the way. Shooter is produced a new one on his dad. They found some music, long story short. And he's putting some stuff together for three albums. One's been released called Songbird last year. And there's a new one coming out this year. And this is one, the first cut he's released off of it. It's called Diamonds, Waylon Jennings Diamonds. And it's featuring Glenn Campbell on guitar. And as Waylon says, Glenn, don't mess around.
1: Ernest Angel loves me.

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5: With your weather flash for Whitley City, I'm Will Walker on Hay 98. 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Tonight, partly cloudy with a low around 68. It will be a comfortable evening as temperatures settle in. Looking ahead to Friday, a slight chance of showers and thunderstorms. Mostly sunny with a high near 87. 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